0: Katie Zachariah. She'll succeed former Press Secretary Caroline Leavitt, who left the position in August. NPR's Deepa Shivram has more.
1: Zachariah is a political commentator and an advisor with Trump's Media and Technology Group, which runs Trump's social media site, Truth Social. She also briefly served as a spokesperson at the Department of Homeland Security. It's not clear when her first day in the role would be or when the first press briefing would be. Those briefings have largely been on hold since Leavitt left the position earlier this year. Trump's selection of a new press secretary comes as the president and his party are facing headwinds in the upcoming midterm elections. On social media, Trump says he's confident Zachariah will deliver, quote, strong results for our country, and calls her a loyal and brilliant supporter. Deepa Shivaram, NPR News, The White House.
0: The Nobel Peace Prize awarded to Navi Pillay has highlighted long-standing tensions between Israel and global institutions pledged to uphold international law. Pillay led an UN-backed investigation accusing Israel of genocide in Gaza, something it vehemently denies. She also led investigations into potential ICC charges against U.S. troops in Iraq and Afghanistan. Today, the Trump administration imposed new sanctions on the ICC. The administration believes the tribunal has become politicized and attempted to unfairly and illegally prosecute Americans and Israelis on war crimes charges. Recent surveys show Democrats ahead in key districts and states. NPR's Domenico Montanaro has more on how much these polls can really predict.
2: The only thing people need to know at this point is that the compass is certainly pointing in Democrats' direction. And that's really all you need to know from a horse race perspective. And that's because we are so expecting in our society such specificity out of polls when they're really not. They're kind of more of a fuzzy target with a margin of error.
0: NPR's Domenico Montanaro reporting. U.S. stock market finished its record-setting week with more gains. This is NPR. OpenAI has fired three safety researchers after the trio accused the company of prioritizing corporate interests over safety. The company says that the researchers violated policies on handling sensitive information. The researchers urged the company to allow third-party safety monitors. OpenAI disputed the researchers' claims, emphasizing the need for trust. Today, the Crown Estate, which manages assets for the British monarchy, revealed some of its accounting related to King Charles's disgraced brother, Andrew Mountbatten Windsor. From London, NPR's Lauren Frayer has details.
3: Ex-Prince Andrew was evicted earlier this year from a royal lodge near Windsor Castle amid public anger over his ties to the late sex offender Jeffrey Epstein. Now the Crown Estate says it found nearly $2.4 million of what it calls dilapidations to the lodge. Some of that came from a $400,000 refund Andrew got from vacating his lease early, the Crown Estate notes. But an official familiar with palace accounts, who asked not to be identified because they're not authorized to speak publicly about them, says most of the money, nearly $2 million, came from King Charles himself in the form of a loan to his brother. Andrew settled a lawsuit with one of Epstein's victims and remains under police investigation for allegedly sharing government secrets with Epstein, but denies any wrongdoing. Lauren Fryer, NPR News, London.
0: The lightsaber used by Darth Vader in The Empire Strikes Back is set to be auctioned next month. The iconic prop is from the famous duel where Vader reveals he's Luke Skywalker's father. It's expected to fetch at least $1 million. This is NPR News.
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1: Attention, AAMU Bulldogs. Due to the pending inclement weather, the time of the Alabama A&M Bulldog football game, scheduled for Saturday, October 10th, has been changed. The new time is 12 noon. The Bulldogs will host Bethune-Cookman in Lewis Cruz Stadium. If you can't make the game, please tune in to WJAB for the pregame show at 11:45 a.m. and again, kickoff at 12 noon. The number for ticket information is 256-372-7255. Please note that umbrellas are not allowed in Lewis Cruz Stadium. Be safe, and as always, go Bulldogs!

0: 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Melody, melody makes the music nice. Melody, melody, melody in my voice. 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Now tell me I'm a sound. Tell me I'm a sound. I'm loud and clear. Boom! This is Warrior King, the Black Emperor. 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Rastafari.
1: That's enough.

I'm gonna shine my light, shine it bright, much brighter than a flashlight. I am Warrior King. 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

0: 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I am Warrior King. 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
1: Yes, Naya. Cool, Naya. Who am I? It's just the girl, them sugar. All right. Here, Anna.

0: 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Melody, melody, melody in my voice. 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Now tell me I'm a sound. Tell me I'm a sound. I'm loud and clear. Boom! This is Warrior King, the Black Emperor. 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So keep in tune. 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
1: Live from NPR News in Washington, I'm Ryland Barton. People on the Gulf Coast are being urged to take shelter as Hurricane Isaias barrels ahead. It's the first hurricane of an unusually quiet Atlantic season. NPR's Sergio Martinez-Beltran's in Pensacola, Florida.
2: Conditions in the Florida Panhandle have quickly deteriorated. The wind has picked up. The rain is becoming more intense in this area. State officials have said they're hoping that it will weaken by the time it hits the shore. Governor DeSantis said the state has prepared to respond to it as a major hurricane. Sergio Martinez Beltran, NPR News, Pensacola, Florida.
1: Ukraine's President Volodymyr Zelensky says the White House's decision to lift sanctions on Russian diesel will only prolong the war. NPR's Joanna Kakissis reports that President Trump announced the deal after speaking with Russian President Vladimir Putin.
3: Trump's decision to lift sanctions on Russian diesel is the White House's latest attempt to lower fuel prices, which have risen sharply since the U.S. war on Iran. In a voice message to reporters, Zelensky slams Trump's decision as weak and says Russia will make billions. That means more money for this war, more money to inflict suffering on us, he said. It only feeds Putin and gives him the ability to keep fighting. Ukraine's negotiating team is in Florida trying to restart peace talks. Zelensky says the team is being used as, quote, a smokescreen. Joanna Kakissis, NPR News, Kyiv.
1: Senior ICE official Marcos Charles says federal officers shot and wounded a Dominican man in New York yesterday because they believed their lives were in danger. ICE officers shot 28-year-old Oscar Belgal in the neck while he was driving with his 5-year-old son. DHS says the officers didn't see the child. Vice President J.D. Vance expressed doubts today about the Pentagon's plan to live stream the firing squad execution of Fort Hood shooter Nidal Malik Hassan.
4: I hope that people don't forget that this is a guy who brutally murdered a lot of innocent people. Now that said, I mean, look, if it's ultimately live streamed, I'm not going to be watching it.
1: Hassan killed 13 people and injured 32 others during a mass shooting at Fort Hood Army Base in Texas. The U.S. has not conducted a public execution since the 1930s. Public executions are rare globally. Only Iran and Afghanistan carried out public executions last year. Families headed by someone aged 75 or older are now America's wealthiest, while the youngest families saw their wealth decline in the past 3 years. That's according to the Federal Reserve's Survey of Consumer Finances. It underscores how robust stock market gains have made wealthier American families even richer since the survey conducted every 3 years was last completed in 2022. This is NPR News. Authorities in the United Arab Emirates say the Fly Dubai co-pilot attacked the captain of a flight to Tel Aviv last month, intending to crash the plane into Israel's main airport terminal. The UAE's top prosecutor says the Omani national aimed to cause maximum casualties, drawing inspiration from the September 11th attacks. The co-pilot confessed to acting alone. President Trump has announced a $100 million program to support individuals who pursue PhDs in STEM research. NPR's Alyssa Nadworny reports this new push comes as the administration has created a lot of uncertainty around scientific research.
5: The White House says it is ushering in, quote, a golden age of science research. That includes a shift away from federal funding and toward private industry investment. But Noam Ross, a scientist who co-founded Grant Witness, an organization that tracks federal grant funding, sees it differently.
6: I am always enthusiastic about more investment into science, but you could think of this as someone planting a tree somewhere where they just burned down a forest, right?
5: In the last 2 years, the Trump administration has canceled or paused more than $11 billion in federal research money to universities. Labs shut down, projects halted, researchers let go. And that's fed into a feeling that U.S. scientific research is falling behind countries like China. Alyssa Nadworny, NPR News.
1: The Draconid meteor shower peaks tonight. It comes as Earth barrels through the debris stream left by a comet. Unlike most meteor showers, the Draconids are best viewed in the evening just a few hours after sunset. I'm Ryland Barton. This is NPR News from Washington.
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2: My name is Claudinette Purifoy Sears. I had a 2003 GMC Envoy. The fondest memory of my car, even though the car was 23 years old, it just ran like a dream. It was almost maintenance-free other than the regular maintenance that I did for the vehicle. And my husband used to always say that the car must have been made on a Wednesday because it was so durable. It was my everything ride. I donated it because of the fact that my husband and I have, unfortunately, many vehicles. And in order to drive one of my vehicles, I had to move several cars in the morning. And it was actually one of the oldest cars that we had. So I told my husband, I said, you know what? I'm just going to donate it. I actually heard an advertisement. I was listening to the NPR station on WJAB. And I thought, well, if I'm going to get rid of it, why sell it? It could go to my alma mater and help them.
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1: 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Due to the pending inclement weather, the time of the Alabama A&M Bulldog football game, scheduled for Saturday, October 10th, has been changed. The new time is 12 noon. The Bulldogs will host Bethune-Cookman in Lewis Cruz Stadium. If you can't make the game, please tune in to WJAB for the pregame show at 11:45 a.m. and again kickoff at 12 noon. The number for ticket information is 256-372-7255. Please note that umbrellas are not allowed in Lewis Cruz Stadium. 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
1: Live from NPR News in Washington, I'm Ryland Barton. Hurricane Isaias has made landfall as a Category 2 hurricane, packing 105-mile-an-hour winds. The National Hurricane Center says life-threatening storm surge and devastating winds are likely along the Florida Panhandle and Alabama coasts. President Trump has approved an emergency declaration for several counties in Alabama, as Troy Public Radio's Kyle Gassett reports.
2: Ahead of the storm, Alabama Governor Kay Ivey closed state offices and ordered tourists to evacuate counties near the Gulf Coast. She also urged Alabamians to stay weather aware.
3: We often hear in emergency management, hope for the best, prepare for the worst. That is the approach we need with this particular storm system.
2: Ivey also declared a state of emergency in 40 counties, including the state capital, Montgomery. The declaration also triggered Alabama's price gouging law, making it illegal for businesses to sharply raise prices on gasoline and other essential goods during the emergency. This comes as consumers are already paying more, on average, at the pump. For NPR News, I'm Kyle Gassett in Montgomery, Alabama.
1: The U.S. recently imposed new sanctions on the International Criminal Court, designed to cut off the international body from U.S. technology and financial services. The action was an outgrowth of President Trump's long-held distaste for the court, a distaste NPR's Emily Fang reports Trump has asked for China's help in addressing.
4: Starting after meeting with China's Xi Jinping in Beijing this past spring, President Trump has repeatedly told the Chinese leader how much he dislikes the International Criminal Court and has said the U.S. and China have a shared stance against the court, which Beijing is not a member of, and which the Trump administration has said baselessly issued arrest warrants for Israeli Prime Minister Benjamin Netanyahu and a former Israeli defense minister. Trump's raised these complaints about the ICC and possibilities for cooperation with China on the matter with China's Xi several times this year. That's according to three people familiar with these diplomatic discussions who are not authorized to speak publicly. Emily Fang, NPR News, Washington.
1: FBI Director Kash Patel says the Bureau has arrested another suspected member of the cyber criminal group Shiny Hunters that recently hacked an FBI computer system. NPR's Ryan Lucas has more.
5: The FBI director says in a statement that agents arrested the suspected Shiny Hunters co-conspirator earlier this week. He says the Bureau will continue to work closely with partners to disrupt the notorious cyber criminal group. No details on the suspect were immediately available. The Shiny Hunters hacked the FBI jobs portal last month and stole private personal data and work information on thousands of current and former FBI employees. The hack was an embarrassing episode for the Bureau and poses serious counterintelligence and safety risks. Ryan Lucas, NPR News, Washington.
1: Major U.S. stock indexes rose today. This is NPR News. Alaska pollock, the fish in most fish sticks, an imitation crab, is at the center of a political and cultural fight over industrial trawling in Alaska. The nets for Alaska's massive pollock fishery also catch salmon and other marine life. As salmon runs collapse across western Alaska, indigenous communities and smaller commercial fishers say they're bearing the costs. It's become a major issue in Alaska's Senate and governor races. Delta Airlines cut its annual profit forecast amid surging fuel costs. From member station WABE, Marlon Hyde reports the company expects to pay an extra $6 billion for fuel this year.
6: Delta Airlines reported September quarter revenue of $17.6 billion, up from the same period last year. That is all while spending more than 60% more on fuel. Federal data shows airlines have raised ticket prices by more than 20% compared to last year, as companies have passed on rising fuel costs to customers. However, Delta's CEO, Ed Bastian, says the higher prices have largely not deterred travelers.
7: Resilient demand and greater focus on profitability are enabling the industry to recover higher fuel costs more quickly.
6: Bastian expects demand to remain strong into next year, when he hopes fuel will be cheaper. For NPR News, I'm Marlon Hyde in Atlanta.
1: The lightsaber used by Darth Vader in The Empire Strikes Back is set to be auctioned next month. The iconic prop is from the famous duel where Vader reveals he's Luke Skywalker's father. It's expected to fetch at least $1 million. I'm Ryland Barton. This is NPR News from Washington.
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Attention AAMU Bulldogs. Due to the pending inclement weather, the time of the Alabama A&M Bulldog football game, scheduled for Saturday, October 10th, has been changed. The new time is 12 noon. The Bulldogs will host Bethune-Cookman in Lewis Cruz Stadium. If you can't make the game, please tune in to WJAB for the pregame show at 11:45 a.m. and again kickoff at 12 noon. The number for ticket information is 256-372-7255. Please note that umbrellas are not allowed in Lewis Cruz Stadium. Be safe, and as always, go Bulldogs!

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1: Attention AAMU Bulldogs. Due to the pending inclement weather, the time of the Alabama A&M Bulldog football game, scheduled for Saturday, October 10th, has been changed. The new time is 12 noon. The Bulldogs will host Bethune-Cookman in Lewis Cruz Stadium. If you can't make the game, please tune in to WJAB for the pregame show at 11:45 a.m. and again kickoff at 12 noon. The number for ticket information is 256-372-7255. Please note that umbrellas are not allowed in Lewis Cruz Stadium. Be safe, and as always, go Bulldogs!

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1: Attention AAMU Bulldogs. Due to the pending inclement weather, the time of the Alabama A&M Bulldog football game, scheduled for Saturday, October 10th, has been changed. The new time is 12 noon. The Bulldogs will host Bethune-Cookman in Lewis Cruz Stadium. If you can't make the game, please tune in to WJAB for the pregame show at 11:45 a.m. and again, kickoff at 12 noon. The number for ticket information is 256-372-7255. Please note that umbrellas are not allowed in Lewis Cruz Stadium. Be safe, and as always, go Bulldogs!

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1: Hey, baby. 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Well, I thought about that for a long time, girl. 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

I said, do you feel like helping me sing this song, y'all? 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

0: to be the blues for the second week and weekend of October. The holidays are upon us. Welcome to Blues Time in the City with me, Regina Bailey. I am the man with no problems because I am the happiest man in America. This is your weekly stop for the best in old school blues and new school southern soul. Tori Nicole, the granddaughter, is here as usual. How are you this week, Miss Tori?
1: I'm absolutely wonderful. What's up this week?
0: Not only will we have the best in old school blues and new school southern soul, but we have an old school blues singer dropping by.
2: Never. I always keep a positive spirit, positive attitude.
0: Very interesting. That's Kenny Neal, and looking inside the blues with the bottom of the hour fast track blues soundbite, we'll hear from Kenny. And along with Kenny Neal, we'll have a few blues views and tidbits of news and other information on blues and southern soul throughout the entire show.
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0: I am ready. Tori Nicole is ready. This first hour of Blues Time in the City, we'll hear from Jody, Theo, BB, Grady, Floyd, Willie, and many other super southern soul and blues artists. Big Allen is kicking BTIC off this week with That Thing Good, whatever that.

had a little fun. But tonight is the night. We're gonna go out and we're gonna do it. We don't have to have a reason to go out and celebrate.

0: says, hey, this is Miss Jody. I want to celebrate. And before Miss Jody, we heard from Vic Allen, who kicked the show off this week with That Thing Good. Thought he was going to preach there for a minute. We do have the infamous Blues Word of the Week coming up, and we have the Blues Email of the Week. They're coming up about 40 and 45 past this first hour. This is Theo on Blues Time in the City and BluesTimeInTheCity.com.
1: Get on out of here, girl.

0: Rogene Bailey. We just heard from Theotis Ely. He did Brown Liquor. And in the background is Sonny Rose with our sophisticated background blues musical presentation this week. This is Sonny's theme. Looking inside the blues at the bottom of the hour with the bottom of the hour fast track blues soundbite.
1: Never. I always keep a positive spirit, positive attitude.
0: That's Kenny Neal. He has the bottom of the hour fast track blues soundbite. Got a blues stamina to say the trivia question for you about Kenny. He's been through a lot in his life. Family tragedies, health issues, you name it, he's been there. The question I ask is, do you ever get down on yourself going through all of that? And yes, I know the answer. Very interesting. And you will know at the bottom of the hour. There are many ways to reach us here at Blues Time in the City for requests, birthdays, special occasions, and so forth. We're right here each and every week on this station at this time. 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
0: That's Beat B. He's kicking off the Juke Joint Jukebox Blues set. And before the first hour's out, we'll have some Francine, some Grady, some Jackie, some Floyd, and some Willie. It's the Bailey, baby, on Blues Time in the City and BluesTimeInTheCity.com.
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4: I'm Tori Nicole Bailey with our Blues Time in the City Blues Profile. She was known as the Empress of the Blues. Born in Chattanooga, Tennessee on April 15, 1894, Bessie Smith was considered the most popular female blues singer in the 1920s and 1930s. When Bessie was very young, her Baptist preacher father died. Her oldest brother Clarence left home in 1904 to join the Moses Stokes traveling troupe. He didn't tell her because he knew she would want to go, even though she was too young. In 1912, Clarence returned to Chattanooga with the Stokes troupe and arranged an audition for Bessie. She was immediately hired as a dancer and not a singer. They had a well-known singer at the time by the name of Ma Rainey. In 1923, she was signed by Columbia Records by a talent agent who had seen her perform earlier. Her recordings for Columbia established the Race Records series, and her recording of Cemetery Blues on September 26, 1923 was the first issue. During this period, she became the highest paid black entertainer of that time. Bessie Smith, our Blues Time in the City Blues Profile. I'm Tori Nicole Bailey.
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0: And we're back with more Blues Time in the City. Absolutely positively the best in old school blues and new school Southern soul. Kenny Neal is talking.

Moore. She's performing one of her past performances on the Top of the Hour 5 Mini Mini Blues Concert Live. Her birthday is the 13th, so we're showing Dorothy Moore much love. We get a lot of requests for the song we're going to play, too. It's the second set of Hour 1 of BTIC, and it's time for the Juke Joint Jukebox Blues set. We got Grady and Francine waiting in the Juke Joint. B.B. King is kicking off the Juke Joint Jukebox Blues set with I'm So Excited. It's the Bailey Baby on Blues Time in the City and Blues.

0: rolling with the roll. Blues time in the city. B.B. King kicked off the Juke Junk Jukebox Blues set with So Excited. Then we had some Francine Reed. Been there, done that. And wrapping up the Juke Junk Jukebox Blues set this week is Grady Champion. What a Woman. I heard that. If you want to hear the latest episode of Blues Time in the City, just pick up your device and say, "Hey Siri, Alexa, Sally, Lucille, Roisha," whatever the device, play Blues Time in the City, and OMG, there it will be, from the latest to the greatest, right there. This show is archived at bluesstamminthecity.com to listen to at your leisure. Coming up in just a few, we got the disgusting, horrible, hated, witty, and funny blues word of the week. And the blues email of the week is from a listener that says, "I lost weight and they're still hating on me." Hey, don't worry about that. We got you. Coming up right now, we're looking inside the blues with Kenny Neal, whose birthday is the 14th. Happy birthday, Kenny.
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0: Living inside the blues this weekend, over at the bottom of the hour, fast track blues soundbite, my man, Kenny Neal. Kenny just dropped a new album entitled Straight From the Heart that's out there now. Kenny says that doing new music is very easy for him. It's all about karma.
2: Well, I think it comes from getting so much knowledge from the older generation that I grew up around coming up as a kid. Every time I need some more new stuff, I go back and remember the old stuff and I combine it. So like this new album, Straight From the Heart, I went back and thought about what my dad did back when I was a kid growing up, what Guitar Slim was playing, what Fast Domino was doing, Ernie Cato, Johnny Adams, all them guys that when I was a kid growing up trying to learn how to play, I envisioned in my mind the style of music they was doing. So I take that as far as I could remember and then put what I can, my own idea, and put the twist to it.
0: Is that what goes around comes around?
2: That's exactly what it is. You hit it on the head. So it's really not that new. It's really old stuff that I'm reviving in my head from my thoughts as a kid.
0: That karma can be a good thing, especially when you use it in making new music, as Kenny did. The answer to the Blues Time in the City trivia question for young Kenny Neal. He's had some really

0: Tough times in his life, many heartbreaks, health issues, his sister was murdered, he buried three members of his family in 11 months. You name it, Kenny's been through it. The question is, does he ever get down on himself?
1: Never. I always keep a positive spirit, positive attitude. And that's where the song that I wrote, Let Life Flow. And that's what I live by. I let life flow. Because just when you think, these are the lyrics to the song. Just when you think you got it all figured out, here comes something you never dreamed about. Life is also unpredictable. That's just the way it is. The one thing I know for sure, we got to let life flow. And I try to keep that positive attitude because I'm not the only one that's going through this. And I learned that as well. And I'm the eldest of the 10. So, you know, I have to stand there and I be strong for the rest of them. But I still don't beat myself up and feel sorry. I just pick it up, dust off to my feet and keep on moving. So we learn to live with it and deal with it, but keep a positive attitude. And that's the way it's been for me.
0: You got to keep going. And it's much easier, it seems, for some as it is for others. But as Kenny says, when you think it's hard on you, look around. This is Kenny Neal, Let Life Flow. This is from the Let Life Flow album. Here's the Bailey, baby, on Blues Time in the City.

0: It is time for the Blues Word of the Week. Words that originated with your mama, your daddy, your grandmama, your granddaddy, your uncle, your aunt, or even you. Yes, even you, in a casual, innocent, everyday conversation. Now, the Blues Word of the Week was heard in a blues song as pointed out by a listener. The word is high political. High political. Now, high political means to entertain a possibility, to invent an example, to characterize by use of assumptions for argument. Now, let's use high political in a sentence. That's just not true. You always use high political situations when you don't know what you're talking about. That's just not true. High political. The Blues Word of the Week. Tune in next week for the Blues Word of the Week. I promise to strangle a participle, split a verb, interrupt an interrogative, execute an exclamation, be nice to a noun, or even understand a simple subject.
1: Hey, Granddad, drop some of that Floyd Taylor on us.

You're rolling with the wrong Blues Time in the City. We heard from my man Kenny Neal. He had the Fast Track Blues sound bites. He did Let Life Flow. That is so true. Then we had some Jackie Johnson, Clean Up Woman, an old Betty Wright song. We had the Blues Word of the Week, High Politica. I like that. And wrapping up this set is Floyd Taylor, Hooked on These Blues. Gotta send a shout out to all the postal workers out there that delivers the mail to millions and millions of homes each and every day. The DM says, some of us listen to your show online every day while delivering the mail. How about that? It helps us to deliver the mail. That is so nice. Thanks for listening to the Blues Online, postal workers, and thank you for what you do. I bet some of the postal workers out there didn't know they had a Southern Soul line dance song.

0: that's Mardi Gras, in case you didn't know, with the postal walk. Thanks, postal workers, for what you do. Kicking off the second hour with the top of the hour 5 minute blitz concert live, Miss Dorothy Moore, live in Shreveport, Louisiana, in honor of her birthday, which is October the 13th. Also in the second hour, we got more of the absolute best in old school blues and new school Southern soul, along with other tidbits of information on blues and Southern soul. And we'll have some Bailey Baby birthday shout-outs. We'll shout out those Bailey Baby birthdays in about 1 hour from right now. Stay tuned for that.
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0: 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This is where they hand me an email, and I try to find a blues or Southern soul song to fit the needs or solve the problems of the particular email, or just comment on the email. Remember, I am not a professional anything, and whatever you hear from this email or whatever I say on this show, well, info ain't worth a quarter. It's useless. I might say anything. And the email will be slightly embellished for entertainment purposes and effect. The email is from a listener that says, Rayshawn, it's real cheap. Listener, not Rayshawn. Rayshawn, a little over 3 years ago, my doctor advised me that I had to lose some weight or my life would be shortened by many years. I had been trying, but everything I tried just didn't work. Now, this email has a lot of ways she tried, but I'm not going into all of that. You see, I hit the scales at about 310 at the time. Woo! I confided in one of my coworkers about it, one that did not talk about me or call me names, and she said, why don't you try going to the gym after work with me? The trainer there are nice and will help you. I did, and the trainer she introduced me to was nice, and she said, first things first, when you come in here, you have to smile, love yourself, and change your attitude about this journey you're about to take. I said, okay, and we began to work. It was more than a journey. It was an adventure and a life-changing experience. The target we set was hard, and I was encouraged every day. After 2 years, I'm down to 194 pounds, and I'm still with it. Wow, that's a lot of weight for 2 years. 190, girl, you've been working. Friends and family that once taunted me are still doing it, but for different reasons now. Saying I'm trying to be someone that I can't be, and I'm trying to be better than them. Okay, look, I'm going to stop right there. And congrats on the weight loss, ma'am, and keep doing what you're doing. Later for them other people. You just keep moving. I think you said, the trainer said early in this process, that before you started that you had to smile, love yourself, and change your attitude. I agree with the trainer. That includes don't even listen or hang around or think about those negatives. The only thing you want to think about is loving the new you, keeping your head held high, and keeping on doing what you're doing. You have done a tremendous job so far. That's hard to do. People will talk and treat you like that because they can. Let them talk and you enjoy your life. From where you came from weight-wise, I bet you passed a whole lot of them along the way. Worry not. You will find new friends with more positive attitudes. I bet already you've found new ones in the gym. I bet you've been on a few dates. I bet you've been invited to things that you've never been invited to before. And the main thing, I bet the doctors have been giving you better outlooks on life. Keep that head held high, ignore those negative haters, and keep on doing what you're doing.

0: you're rolling with the Royal Blue Simon. And today we heard from Anthony Q for the email, Walk That Walk and Keep On Smiling. Then we heard from Carol Friend along with Clarence Holloman, I Needs to Be Bead With. And wrapping up the first hour of BTIC this week is Willie Clayton, Happy. Also for the emailer that lost all that weight, I know you are happy. I'm happy for you.
1: 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But coming up next is the top of the hour 5-Minute Mini Blues Concert Live.
0: And performing on stage on the top of the hour 5-Minute Mini Blues Concert Live, Dorothy Moore, the birthday girl, live in Shreveport, Louisiana. Hour number two is coming up next, so hang in there with us. It's the Bailey, baby. I'm Blues Time in the City. And BluesTimeInTheCity.com.
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2: It's the top of hour two of Blues Time in the City, and it's time for the top of hour five mini blues concert live. This week, we're going to feature the birthday girl, Dorothy Moore. Her birthday is October the 13th, so we're showing Miss Moore a lot of love. This BCD is entitled Getting Down Live with Dorothy Moore. It was done in several locations covering 1989 to 1995, but this particular cut was done in Shreveport, Louisiana. You remember Dorothy Moore from the hit song Misty Blue from back in the 70s? That's what we're going to feature today. It's something about that hit song Misty Blue that you may or may not know. Dorothy told me about it.
3: I knew I recorded it in one take.
4: That was one take?
3: That was one take. I went in the studio, like they got my key, and then I went in the studio to cut.
4: One take?
3: One take, and went on to be nominated for a Grammy.
4: And that song, people love that song to this day.
3: All over, yes, I tell you. Like I always say, keep the keys on my table, and I'm not mad about it.
2: The song was done in one take, just one, and nominated for a Grammy. Did you know that? I didn't. So without further blues ado, put your hands together. We bring to the stage for the top of the hour five mini blues concert live, the birthday girl, Dorothy Moore, live in Shreveport, Louisiana.

when the man I love is about to leave me. 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It turns my world. There's something else that I want to do for you. Yeah. We'll get back to that later. That's another story. 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And I just want to share it with each and every one of you right now while I'm standing on this very stage. And it goes something like this. Listen.

0: Listen to me, good baby. I think of the things we used to do, and it turns my world. Break it down one more time for me, Paul. I want to call the one I love. Can I call the one I love? I just want to call the one I love. Is that all right? Okay. I said, baby. Forget you. You changed my world. I said, baby, baby, baby, baby, baby, baby, baby.
1: Dorothy Moore, the birthday girl. I'm talking around 5 minutes, mini blues concert live. Her birthday is the 13th. So we're showing Dorothy Moore some love. Happy birthday, Miss Moore. Dorothy Moore, I'm Top of the Round 5, Mini Mini Blues Concert Live. 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We'll get it on for you because that's exactly what we do each and every week, and it's all for you. Coming up, we're visiting the Southern Soul Download Lounge, and at the bottom of the hour, we got the lowdown, dirty, lying, rotten, cheating blues song of the week. More blues coming at you. This is Jammer. It's the Bailey, baby.

Time to stay with me, Rogine Bailey. We just heard from Jimmy Reed. He did Shame, Shame, Shame, The Way You Do. And in the background is Sonny Rhodes with our sophisticated background blues music presentation this week. This is Sonny's theme. Blues Love celebrating birthdays this weekend and next week. Whether here or gone on are Elmore Snowden, Big Bo McGee, Wade Walton, Ivory Joe Hunter, Mississippi Joe Calicut, Harmonica Frank Floyd, Lucky Carmichael, Nappy Brown, James Sugarboy Crawford, Niles Jones, Guitar Gabriel, Deadeye Norris, Sam Moore, Julia Lee, John Brim Jr., Dorothy Moore, who you heard at the top of the hour, Edna Hicks, Jewel Babe Stovall, James Son Thomas, Jimmy Liggins, Kenny Neal, my man, Victoria Spivey, Mac Houston, Mickey Baker, Nellie Lurcher, Robert Ward, Junior Watson, Big Joe Williams, Blanche Thomas, Sugar Pie DeSanto, and Lena Mosley. And because this president is so great at what he does, Usher Raymond IV, you know him as Usher, is celebrating his birthday on October the 14th. That Usher music make me want to bop. You decide. What's a man to do? What you need? What happened to you? Twerk it out. You don't have to cow. You got it bad. You are the one, U-turn. Give me one of them, one of them, one of them. Keep on dancing. A-time girl. That good, good, good love. Yeah. Make you want to do all of that and to make you a bad girl with bad habits to your boyfriend. Good kisser. And not forget the good old ghetto. Oh, I'm going off on my Usher. Happy birthday, dude. We'll shout out your birthday on the Bailey Birthday Blues Bash coming up in about 30 minutes from right now to get on the Bailey Baby Birthday Blues Bash list like Dorisco Smith, David Jones, Tony Belk, and Delmar Wynn did. You got to get the birthday info in at least 2 weeks prior to your actual birthday so we can read it in a timely manner. Here's how. We are on X at Rogine Blues, that's R-O-J-E-N-E Blues. Like us on Facebook at Blues Time in the City. Graham and thread us at The Blues, that's T-H-E-T-H-E Blues. And you can always hit us up on the Blues Hotline at 404-826-BLUES. 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And leave your birthday, your anniversary, a request, or just a plain old simple comment. Still to come on.

0: Tori Nicole Bailey with our Blues Time in the City Blues Profile. She was known as the Empress of the Blues. Born in Chattanooga, Tennessee on April 15, 1894, Bessie Smith was considered the most popular female blues singer in the 1920s and 1930s. When Bessie was very young, her Baptist preacher father died. Her oldest brother Clarence left home in 1904 to join the Moses Stokes traveling troupe. He didn't tell her because he knew she would want to go, even though she was too young. In 1912, Clarence returned to Chattanooga with the Stokes troupe and arranged an audition for Bessie. She was immediately hired as a dancer and not a singer. They had a well-known singer at the time by the name of Ma Rainey. In 1923, she was signed by Columbia Records by a talent agent who had seen her perform earlier. Her recordings for Columbia established the Race record series, and her recording of Cemetery Blues on September 26, 1923 was the first issue. During this period, she became the highest paid black entertainer of that time. Bessie Smith, our Blues Time in the City Blues Profile. I'm Tori Nicole Bailey.
1: Good afternoon. I'm enjoying your show. My name is Diane Allen, and I'm from Chicago, Illinois. Have a great day. Thank you. Bye.
2: And we're back with more Blues Time in the City. Absolutely, positively, the best in old school blues and new school subs and soul. At the bottom of the hour, the lowdown, dirty, lied, rotten, cheating blues song of the week is done for us this week by the man, Bobby Blue Bland, by request. Great cheating blues song. It's the second set of the second hour of BTIC, and it's time to take a peek in the Southern Soul Download Lounge. Sir Charles and Lacey are waiting in the lounge. Kicking off the Southern Soul Download Lounge set this week is Donnie Ray. She got it like that.

Along with the Rolling Blues time in the city, we heard from Donnie Ray. He kicked off the Southern Soul Download Pickin' set this week with She Got It Like That. Then we had some Sir Charles Jones, Pour Me a Drink, and This Is Lacey, wrapping up the Southern Soul.

0: It's as simple as singing the blues to find out the music we are playing here on Blues Time in the City. And we play some great music here. 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There you'll find it. All the titles we're playing on the show today. Coming up in just a few, we got the cheating blues song of the week. We got the funny blues song of the week. We got the Bailey birthday shout-outs on the Bailey birthday blues bash. And we'll have more of the absolute best in old school blues and new school southern soul.
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0: time for the low-down, dirty, lying, rotten, cheating, blue song of the week. Hey, Granddad, who's got the honor this weekend?
1: The Peter Pumpkin Cheetah honor this weekend. Attorney Cole goes to the man, Bobby Blue Bland. This is by request. This is I've Got a Problem. You think? It's the Bailey, baby. I'm Blues Time in the City and BluesTimeInTheCity.com.
2: I'm caught up in the middle of a three-way love.

You're rolling with the Roll Blues time in the city. We heard from the man, Bobby Blue Bland. He had the Cheating Blues song by request. I Got a Problem, you think? Then we went to the country with Stan Butler and Wes Love down in the country. We went way back in the day, back to 1952 with Big Mama Thornton. She did Hound Dog. Elvis did it in 1956 and made it a worldwide hit. Thank you. Thank you. Thank you very much. And he got all the money. And this is Dr. Feel Good Posh with the funny blues song of the week, but true blues song of the week. This is My In-Laws Act Like Some Outlaws. No comment from me. Gotta send a shout out to all the postal workers out there that delivers the mail to millions and millions of homes each and every day. The DM says, some of us listen to your show online every day while delivering the mail. How about that? It helps us to deliver the mail. That is so nice. Thanks for listening to the Blues Online, postal workers, and thank you for what you do. I bet some of the postal workers out there didn't know they had a Southern Soul line dance song. Listen to it.

0: It's Marty Grace, in case you didn't know, with the postal workers. Thanks, postal workers, for what you do. Coming up, it's the Bailey Birthday Shoutouts on the Bailey Birthday Blues Bash.
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0: If you're not on the Belly Baby Birthday Blues Bass list this week, then have a happy birthday anyway. Celebrating birthdays of this weekend and next week are Dorisco Smith, David Jones, Tony Belk, Delmar Wynn, Paulie Bartley, London Dave Bibbs, Elmore E.O. Ardell, Sandy Dukes, Mildred Rounds, Jaquan Radcliffe, Charlie B. Carter, and Jacob Jake Madison. And we have an old fogey alert, and I do say that with much love and respect. Mrs. Gladys Faye Moon will celebrate 103 trips around the sun on October the 13th. Happy birthday, Mrs. Moon, you old good-looking fogey, you.
1: Happy anniversary, baby.
0: And celebrating their anniversaries are Sam and Edna Haynes. They are celebrating 48 years of marital bliss on October the 14th. Steve and Rhonda Falsworth are celebrating 30 years of marital bliss on October the 16th. And one more here, Gary and Tawanda Blackman are celebrating 29 years of marital bliss on October the 13th. Happy anniversary to the happy couples. Want to get your birthday anniversary on old fogey on the Celebration Blues Bass list? 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And let me know when your birthday, your anniversary, or your special celebration is. One more thing. Make it at least 2 weeks prior to your special celebration so we can get it in a timely manner. 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

0: Nelson Kerr kicked off the Let's Set Mini Blues mix with Southern Soul VIP. Then we heard from Sheba Pops Wright, Mel Waiters, Jeter Jones. And this is Cicely Wilborn along with Bree Wooten wrapping up Blues Time in the City for another great week of the best in old school blues and new school Southern Soul in the mix. This is Get Loose.
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0: That's all the time, Tara and I have for BTIC this second week and weekend of October. We have certainly enjoyed bringing these blues to you. We shall return next week with another great show and more of the best in old school blues and new school Southern Soul. 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
2: 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Until next week, stay safe, do the right thing, and have a great time. After all, when it all boils down, that's all that matters. I am Rogene Bailey, the man with no problems, because I am the happy

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2: 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Let's kick off the show today with a classic from War on Jazz Variations.

Jazz Variations, that is Madeline Peru and Down on Me. We heard Brazilian guitarist Lenine, Jack Soul Brasileiro. Before that, Pedrito Martinez getting some help from guitarist Eric Clapton. And a tune called My Father's Eyes. Starting the show today, War, Slipping Into Darkness. I'm Tonia King, glad to have you tuning in today. Want to remind you, you can reach out to us on our Facebook page. We'd love to have you do that. We're streaming now at jazzvariations.com. You can follow us on Instagram. A lot of great music to get to on the show today on Jazz Variations. We continue now with Van Morrison.

Texas. And the clowns have all gone to bed. You can hear happiness staggering on down the street.

Jazz variations from Austria. That's Raphael Resnig. Great Hammond B3 player. Tune called Nasty. Before that, Jamie Cullum and his version of The Wind Cries Mary. Danny Gatton, the late Danny Gatton, and his version of Broadway, getting some help from Joey D. Liquid Soul, a band from the 90s, and a tune called New E. Van Morrison kicking it off with Broken Record. I'm Tonia King. Hey, thanks so much for tuning in and joining us on Jazz Variations today. We'd love to hear from you. Stop by our Facebook page if you do the Facebook thing and reach out. Tell us where you're tuned in from and what you'd like to hear. Follow us on Instagram, and we are streaming now at jazzvariations.com.

Jazz Variations with Bonnie Bishop and Mercy. The Ray Brown Trio, Mistreated but Undefeated Blues. Brand new from Derek Hodge. Before that, we heard The Cost. That's from his release called Color of Noise. And Dr. John at the top with Careless Love. I'm Tonia King. A lot of great music still to come on Jazz Variations. The CD Spotlight is next on Jazz Variations.

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1: 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This is the CD Spotlight. I'm Tonia King. Today I'm opening up the brand new release from vocalist Eugenie Jones. It's a self-titled project produced by Grammy-winning bassist Lonnie Plaxico. First track we'll check out is a Peggy Lee tune, I Love Being Here With You. New music from Eugenie in the CD Spotlight on Jazz Variations.

0: Jazz Variations, the CD Spotlight, featuring vocalist Hugenie. We just heard a pretty cool arrangement of the Work song. For that, her version of It Don't Mean a Thing If It Ain't Got That Swing. A great version of Marvin Gaye's Trouble Man before that. And starting the set, I Love Being Here With You. This is her sixth album. Great arrangements and production. Produced by Grammy-winning bassist Lonnie Plaxico. Find out more details on our Facebook page. 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
1: Jazz Variations, like nothing else.

Jazz Variations with a tune that has got to have your toes tapping by now, and the Niels Landgren Funk Unit with House Party. We heard Etta James out on the streets again, took you way back, an old one from Quincy Jones, a tune called Groovy Gravy. I'm Tony Aking. You know, we love mixing up the music on Jazz Variations. You know, you'll hear some classics, you'll hear a lot of new music, love digging deep into some of the great artists from all over the world that you probably don't get a chance to hear on regular old radio. 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

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Moving on with Kirk Fletcher on Jazz Variations.

Jazz Variations. Wow. The Go Jazz All-Stars. Pretty powerful cut there. And I Love the Life I Live. Before that, a band out of the UK called the Haggis Horns. We heard a song called The Traveler. We also heard Larry Carlton in that set of music. And that is Jazz Variations for this week. Until next time, I'm Tonia King. Thanks so much for tuning in and joining me on Jazz Variations.

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1: Live from NPR News in Washington, I'm Windsor Johnston. Hurricane Isaias is now a post-tropical cyclone, but flooding from the storm is still a threat across parts of the southeast. Hundreds of thousands of customers in Florida and Alabama have lost power. NPR's Debbie Elliott describes riding out the Category 2 hurricane in the Florida Panhandle.
2: I'm just north of where it came ashore. I'm about 30 miles inland, close to Interstate 10 here in the Florida Panhandle. Rain and wind gusts started picking up late yesterday afternoon. Most of the businesses all around here were long closed by then, including the Waffle House, I might add, which is famous for staying open in all kinds of circumstances. By nightfall, the pine trees outside my hotel window were just swaying with the wind gusts, and they started whacking against the building. Sheets of rain were pounding the window like a fire hose.
1: That's NPR's Debbie Elliott reporting. The storm is now bringing heavy rain to Alabama. It's expected to move through Tennessee, with its remnants bringing rain and possible flooding to the mid-Atlantic this weekend. In the Pacific, Hurricane Simon is now a Category 4 storm as it makes its way toward the southwest coast of Mexico. Tropical Storm Rachel is expected to bring heavy rain and strong winds to northern Mexico and Southern California. President Trump took his midterm campaign push to central New York last night. Speaking in Syracuse, he urged voters to turn out even though he's not on the ballot.
3: When I'm on the ballot, we win everything. When I'm not on the ballot, 48% of you don't vote. Please pretend I'm on the freaking ballot, will you?
1: Trump campaigned for Republican gubernatorial candidate Bruce Blakeman. He also took aim at Democratic Governor Kathy Hochul, criticizing her handling of taxes and crime. The president is scheduled to hold a rally in Clarksville, Tennessee today. Stocks on Wall Street rallied this week as investors shrugged off high energy prices and bond yields. NPR's Scott Horsley reports all of the major stock indexes ended the week in positive territory.
4: Retail fuel prices eased a little bit this week, but it still cost a lot to fill up a car or a truck or a commercial jetliner. Delta Airlines says higher fuel prices took a bite out of profits during the most recent quarter. Pepsi is also facing higher costs and plans to compensate by raising prices for its soda pop and snack foods. The rising yield on 10-year treasuries pushed mortgage rates to their highest level in nearly 3 years, averaging 7.4%. Stock investors don't seem worried, though. For the week, the Dow gained 0.9%. The S&P 500 index rose more than 1.1%, and the Nasdaq climbed 0.2%. Scott Horsley, NPR News, Washington.
1: This is NPR News. China and the European Union have reached a deal that could cut Chinese exports of hybrid cars to the bloc by more than half. NPR's Jennifer Pack reports the agreement comes after 2 days of trade talks with the EU, like the U.S., rebalancing trade with Beijing.
5: EU Trade Commissioner Mara Šefčovič says the bloc's trade deficit with China has been mounting. European governments have been alarmed at a sharp rise in Chinese car imports, even as their own car makers lay off workers. Similar concerns have led the U.S. to block Chinese EVs and impose tariffs on China's imports. Šefčovič says they need to protect European industries and level the playing field. China, he says, will also lower tariffs on some $4.5 billion worth of European exports, including car parts and olive oil. The deal requires approval from the leaders across the 27 nations in the EU. Jennifer Pak, NPR News, Beijing.
1: Authorities have sealed off central New Delhi to block planned demonstrations. Thousands of security personnel have been deployed and protest leaders have been detained. Transportation has been restricted and mobile internet service has been suspended in parts of the capital. The protests target a controversial revision of voter lists that's removed millions of names. Opposition groups say the changes favor the ruling party and are demanding the election chief's resignation. Election officials deny political bias and say the review is meant to remove duplicate and ineligible entries. I'm Windsor Johnston, NPR News in Washington.
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90.9 FM WJAB from the campus of Alabama A&M University. Good Saturday morning to you. Another great Saturday morning. Well, it's kind of rainy out there, but you know what? We're going to get through this as well, okay? Just keep some sunshine in your heart. Just think about it just being a sunshiny day out there. It's just liquid sunshine that's coming down, y'all. But you know what? It's raining outside, and the weatherman is calling for. All I can do is tell you, rain, a lot of rain today. Weatherman thing, looking for a high today of around 66 degrees. Winds are going to be east-northeast for about 15 to 25 miles an hour. Chance of rain right now is still coming down 100%. So you know what that means. It's going to rain until the percentage drops, y'all. Rainfall is possible over 1 inch today, so locally heavy rainfall is possible. So you be aware and just make sure you take the extra caution to keep yourself safe, okay? Hey, due to the pending inclement weather, I don't know if you've probably heard already, but due to the pending inclement weather, the time of the Alabama A&M University football game right here in the Lewis Cruz Stadium against Bethune-Cookman has been moved up. It was initially scheduled for 6 p.m. this evening, but due to all the rain and all the stuff that's coming from the Gulf Coast there, it's causing some havoc up in this area. So tip-off, the game will be kicking off at 12 noon today with the pregame show right here on WJAB starting at 11:45. Now, you can catch all the action right here. That's the schedule tentative right now, okay? That is the tentative right now. 11:45 is the pregame show, and 12 noon, high noon today, 12 o'clock is the kickoff schedule for, okay? You can catch all the action, like I say, if you haven't got your tickets to come up to the live in-person contest up here on the campus of Alabama A&M University. You can catch the action right here on 90.9 FM WJAB, as well as on the World Wide Web at WJAB.org. Also now, due to the pending inclement weather, the Breast Cancer Awareness Paint and Praise by St. Rebecca Primitive Baptist Church, it has been canceled. Now, you can call 256-527-1543 for more details. Once again, due to the pending inclement weather, the Breast Cancer Awareness Paint and Praise by St. Rebecca Primitive Baptist Church has been canceled. You call, like I said, call 256-527-1543 to get more information and updates, okay? Tell me, friends, here at 90.9 FM WJAB told you all about it. Want to say good morning to everybody that's got us locked in. Thank you for tuning in on this rainy, rainy Saturday morning, y'all. As I always say, you know, the first that I kick it off every Saturday morning with the Gap Band playing early in the morning. And, of course, followed that, it was none other than the late, great Mr. Bobby Womack with Daylight. And, of course, close it out with Be Thankful for What You Got by Mr. William Devon. More great classic music coming your way, as well as keeping you posted and updated on today's and the upcoming activities right here in the Tennessee Valley. I want to say good morning to my sis over there and out there in Mesa. Johnny May, hey, you up early this morning. It's about 6 o'clock, 6:30 out there. Yeah, I heard. But I want to say good morning. You know you always lock in to little bro here and check it out, the classics one there. Also, my sis over there in the Netherlands, it's afternoon over there, about 3 or so in the afternoon. She's locked in as well. So Johnny May, Dorothy Jean, those are my two oldest sisters, y'all. They always checking out Classic One here on WJAB.org. Keep it locked. We're going to continue with great classic music. As I always say, want to say good morning to my good pal and friend right here in the Tennessee Valley, Brother R.B. R.B., good morning to you. Hope everything is going great. Keep it locked. We're going to continue with great classic music and keep you updated on everything that's going on right after this.

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1: 8:30 in the Rocket City, right here on the campus of Alabama A&M University, WJAB. Also, I wanted to remind you, I did do a cut from Mr. Freddie Jackson, the late, great Mr. Freddie Jackson. Yep, called Jam Tonight. We lost Freddie this past week. That was tough. Yeah, Freddie passed away this past Monday. So we want to say we're going to be doing a tribute to him today. Kerry Macklin was going to be doing a tribute, but due to everything that's going on, we're going to have to delay that until a little later on. But we will be tributing him at a later date. So just keep it locked to 90.9 WJB while we continue to make it happen and soothe your Saturday morning. Right now here, Mr. Brook Benton. I'm on a rainy night in Georgia at 8:31 WJAB.

and thinking of you. Soon as I get home, I'm gonna call you and tell you how much I love you. Oh, I feel so good.

94.9 FM WJAB from the campus of Alabama A&M University. That's the late, great Tyrone Davis when he called Turning Point. Before that, it was the Winstons with Color Him Father off the request line at 256-372-5861. Just ahead of that was the Isley Brothers with Pop That Thing. Just a little bit before 9 o'clock, getting ready to go up to NPR News update from Washington. Yeah, we've been having some little technical difficulties due to the weather, y'all. But, you know, we can't do anything about Mother Nature. When she jumps in and when she jumps on the scene, all we got to do is just wait it out and try to hope it come back up. So let's go to NPR News today from Washington. We'll be back on the other side playing more of the classics for you and yours. Keep it locked to 90.9 FM W.

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1: Live from NPR News in Washington, I'm Windsor Johnston. Hurricane Isai Ias is now a post-tropical cyclone, but flooding remains a threat as it moves inland. The storm made landfall near Destin, Florida last night as a Category 2 hurricane. The storm knocked out power for more than 900,000 customers across the southeast. Heavy rain and strong winds left flooded roads and downed power lines. One storm-related death has been confirmed in Alabama. Florida Governor Ron DeSantis is urging residents to take caution.
2: Although the center of the storm has moved out of Florida, the threat of flooding remains. Forecasted rain totals of 4 to 8 inches across the Florida Panhandle and Big Bend this weekend. Water levels along Florida's Gulf Coast are expected to continue receding throughout the day.
1: The system is now bringing heavy rain to Alabama and is expected to move through Tennessee. Its remnants will spread rain into the mid-Atlantic this weekend, with more flooding possible. The Food and Drug Administration says it won't finish internal research on the abortion pill mifepristone until March. NPR Selena Simmons-Duffin reports as the agency works on that review, several Republican-run states have filed lawsuits against the medication.
3: Over 100 studies have shown that mifepristone is safe and effective in ending a pregnancy in its first 10 weeks. It's been approved by the FDA for more than 25 years, and the agency says it's been used by more than 7.5 million patients. Currently, the FDA allows it to be prescribed remotely and sent through the mail. Anti-abortion rights groups and some state and federal Republican officials have been pushing hard for the FDA to restrict access nationally, including through court cases. FDA announced last year it would review its safety data. The agency told a judge in one of the mifepristone cases this week that March is the earliest the report would be ready. Selena Simmons-Duffin, NPR News.
1: It's been 1 year since a declared ceasefire between Israel and Hamas in Gaza went into effect. But despite the agreement, Israel is still launching strikes in the region. Kat Lonsdorf reports.
4: Throughout the declared ceasefire, Israel has continued targeting Hamas in Gaza. Those attacks have killed more than 1,400 Palestinians in the past year, many of whom were civilians, according to health officials there. Although the bombings have not stopped, they have significantly slowed. But there is still no international peacekeeping force, as promised in the U.S.-backed plan for the enclave, and no reconstruction, with many still living in tents and without adequate food and water. And Israel's military has expanded its control of Gaza to now roughly 70%. Last week, Israeli Defense Minister Israel Katz said that Israel still intends to, quote, eliminate 2,000 members of Hamas in Gaza, despite the ceasefire agreement. Kat Lonsdorf, NPR News, Tel Aviv.
1: This is NPR News. Two powerful earthquakes struck Panama Friday, damaging buildings and prompting evacuations. The U.S. Geological Survey says dozens of aftershocks have followed. Injuries have been reported, but authorities had not confirmed any deaths as of last night. The Panama Canal remains open with operations unaffected. A tsunami warning that was issued after the quake struck has been lifted. A growing number of voters are using AI chatbots to research their ballot and help decide between candidates for the upcoming midterm elections. NPR's Maham Javed reports the trend is cutting across party lines.
5: One in five U.S. voters say they consult AI chatbots for election news and voting. And the American Association of Political Consultants Foundation says Democratic and Republican voters are using AI chatbots at similar rates. There are concerns that the bots can be subtly persuasive and perhaps agreeable to a fault. Adam Johnson is a voter in West Virginia who has used ChatGPT to research his ballot.
6: ChatGPT is just kind of a people pleaser. It just aims to please. So whatever you lean towards, it will speak positively about it.
5: Experts say these attributes can leave readers feeling more confident about their knowledge without necessarily gaining more knowledge. Maham Javed, NPR News.
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0: 90.9 FM WJAB from the campus of Alabama A&M University. That's what you just heard music from, the late great Marvin Gaye, when he called Too Busy Thinking About My Baby, y'all. Even before that, it was none other than the mighty OJ's when he called She Used to Be My Girl. That's off the request line at 256-372-5861. We're playing them for you this morning, y'all. Even before that, it kicked it off this segment. It was none other than Harold Melvin, the Blue Notes, featuring the late, great Teddy, when they call Wake Up, Everybody. Hope you woke this morning, locked in to the classes with your brother, 90.9 FM, as well as on the World Wide Web at WJAB.org. 20 minutes past your 9 o'clock hour here. You're kicking it live with the brother here. As I said earlier, due to pending inclement weather, I know a lot of you probably might have already heard the word, but the football game between Alabama A&M and Bethune-Cookman, scheduled initially for 6 p.m. this evening, has been moved up. Has been moved up to 12 o'clock high noon due to inclement weather. Now, the tip-off, kickoff, I'm trying to get into basketball season already. The kickoff is at 12 p.m. while the pregame show starts at 11:45 right here on WJAB-FM, as well as on the World Wide Web at WJAB.org. That's Bulldog football today at high noon. Alabama A&M University Bulldogs going up against the Bethune-Cookman. I forget what their mascot is, but anyway, they're in town to take on our beloved Bulldogs, y'all. Hey, speaking of Bulldogs, you know, I don't know, I've asked earlier about anyone from my hometown, Jackson, Mississippi. If you attended Lanier High School, Lanier Junior Senior High School, that is, in Jackson, the 833 Nation, class of 90, 91, or 92, give me a call here. Get Brother BJ a call here at the radio station, 256-372-5861. I know there's a lot of Jacksonians here in the Tennessee Valley. So if you did attend Lanier High School or know someone that attended, the mighty 833, give the brother a call here at 256-372-5861. Let's talk about it, okay? What's wise for today? Weatherman is calling for mostly, cloudy skies. Looking for a high today of around 66 degrees with winds east-northeast at about 15 miles per hour. Rainfall, like I say, it's going right now, so we're going to say 100% because there's no other way to look at it. It is rain in most of the areas here in the Tennessee Valley. So if you're out there driving around, please, I can't stress it enough, be careful, okay? The roads are slick, and you know, I know a lot of you may be wanting to come to the football game today, so be careful out there if you do, okay? As far as we know, it's still football today, at the Louis Crew Stadium, should be still going on, okay? Now, also in recognition of Breast Cancer Awareness Month, Oakwood University at 5500 at Venice Boulevard would have a Divine Hour Seminar, a Survivor March, that is. It's supposed to be at 10 o'clock. It's supposed to be at 11 o'clock this morning. You might want to give them a call and find out if it's still on, okay? A lot of stuff has been canceled and postponed and rescheduled and so. So you can call them at 256-714-3822 to find out is it still on today. Once again, 256-714-3822. That is the Divine Hour Survivor March. Oakwood University at 5500 at Venice Boulevard right here in Huntsville, okay? Tell me, friends here at 90.9 FM WJB told you all about it, okay? Keep it locked to WJB at 924, and we're going to continue to make it happen for you. Current temperatures on the outside, lots and lots of rain, 62 degrees. I know I missed that earlier, you know, but we're under light rain in some areas, heavy in others. Current temperature at 62 degrees. Can't stress it enough. Be safe out there if you're riding around, okay? Let's keep it locked to WJB. We're going to continue with more great classic music for your listening pleasure right after this.
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90.9 FM, WJAB, from the campus of Alabama A&M University. That was music from none other than Mr. Ron Banks and the Dramatics. Talking about in the rain, y'all. What a time to be out in the rain on this Saturday morning, y'all. Raining everywhere in the Tennessee Valley. I don't know if it's raining in your area or not, but we are getting a lot of rain here in the Tennessee Valley. As a matter of fact, what man is saying, it's going to be a high today of around 66. East-northeast winds about 15 to 25 miles per hour. I don't know why they put a chance of rain, but, you know, they'll let you know that it's 100% chance, so it's going to be raining for a while, and possibly over 1 inch, as the weather bureau, the weatherman says. So it's going to be pretty heavy in some areas. So right now, current temperature.

0: other than it is sitting at about 62 degrees rain in most areas. So we're looking ahead at this evening. We're looking at periods of rain with a low around 60 degrees. Winds out of the south-southeast at about 10 to 20 miles per hour. Chance of rain this evening is 70%. But look like it's going to be around for quite some time, y'all. Well, we're going to continue to groove with you on this Saturday morning, y'all. As we said, we had the music from Run Banks and the Dramatics in the Rain. And, of course, preceded that, the late, great Bobby Womack with Harry Hippie. And, of course, just ahead of that, it was the late, great Marvin Gaye. He's too busy thinking about my baby. Too busy thinking about y'all, Tennessee Valley, and everybody got us locked in on the World Wide Web. Thanks for tuning us in this morning. I want to say good morning to my good pal and friend, Brother Curtis. Curtis, hope you're having a great Saturday morning, hanging in there and just grooving with the brother here. Also, my good pal and friend, Brother X Coleman. No, he's out there riding around, checking out Brother there. Appreciate y'all locking in and hanging out with us this morning. I want to remind you that the Alabama A&M University Alumni Association will have its homecoming pep rally. That's going to be Thursday, October 15th from 6 p.m. to 8 p.m. under the dome at the Orion Amphitheater. Now, Dre, the Voice, Music, and the AAMU cheerleaders will lead the fun. It's going to be followed by a homecoming mixer from 8 p.m. until 11 p.m. Now, for more details and information, call them at 256-372-5763. Once again, 256-372-5763. Come on out and join the AAMU Alumni Association in the homecoming pep rally coming up. Because you know homecoming is next Saturday. Schedule right now, it all depends. So anyway, it's going to be going up against those Grambling Tigers. They're going to come to town to lay it down. But you know what? Bulldogs are ready for action, y'all. Okay. 9:38 is the time here. It's 23 minutes before your 10 o'clock hour, that is. Just keep it locked to WJB while the brother continue to groove with y'all. We'll be back with more right after this.
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0: 90.9 FM WJAB from the campus of Alabama A&M University. Just heard music from those mighty, mighty Temptations. What a song to sing on a day like this. I wish it would rain. Hey, but it's already coming down out there, y'all. So, hey, make sure you're out there riding around, driving around. Be safe out there, okay? Don't you dare get out there and drive like, you know, like they say, a bad out from you know where. Drive with care, because the life you save might be that of your very, very own, okay? Mighty Temptations, one they called Wish It Would Rain. Even before that, a requested one from Mr. William Bell. You don't miss your water till your well run dry. Going out to this morning to Mary out there in Madison. Mary, good morning to you. Hope your Saturday is going great there, y'all. And everybody out there that's got us locked in, thank y'all for tuning in, letting us turn you on. Want to say good morning to good friend and pal, Brother Larry, and his lovely wife this morning. Larry, it was good to see you guys on yesterday, and I hope that everything goes great for you there. And just, you know, just continue to keep it locked to WJB, because we make it happen for you 24/7. Okay, Larry, you and Ulysses, hope you're having a great day there. Hey, and just enjoy this good old kickback weather, and just keep it locked at 90.9 WJAB, y'all, okay? We're going to continue great classic music on your Saturday listening pleasure for this day. And let me give you a rundown of the weather again right quick. Rain in most of the area, looking for a high today of around 66 degrees. I don't know when it's going to get there. Rainfall is all over the Tennessee Valley, 100% today, and we hope it don't infringe, or it probably will infringe on our football, you know, A&M football with those Bethune-Cookman ones from out of Florida there. So hopefully everything, you know, the weatherman will let it fare off, should I say. So we can get out and enjoy some football today, because I don't know. I did a lot of it when I was in the Army, you know, hanging out in the rain. But I don't really want to do it now. I don't want to. I did it then because I had to, you know. So right now, you know, I'd like it for this kind of slow down, you know. We're going to pray that the weather, that the rain taper off, and we can go out there and enjoy some good old football today. Those Bulldogs and Bethune-Cookman, y'all. So keep it locked to WJB. We're going to continue the Groove Witches Saturday Morning Classics. Hey, right after this.
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90.9 FM WJB from the campus of Alabama A&M University. As the late great Mr. James Brown, the godfather, when he called, "I don't want nobody to give me nothing. Open up the door and let me get it myself, y'all." Before that, the late Rita Franklin, the queen, with Rocksteady. Even before that, Shylice, Windy City Shylice, with "For God's Sake, Give More Power to the People." Right now, instead of 10 o'clock, let's get ready to go up to news time from NPR News Update from Washington. We'll be back on the other side. Plan more of the classics for you and yours. Keep it locked. It's WJAB.

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1: Live from NPR News in Washington, I'm Janine Herbst. The northern Gulf Coast is starting to clean up after Hurricane Isaias left hundreds of thousands of customers without electricity. The storm left at least two people dead, one in Florida and one in Alabama. NPR's Debbie Elliott reports the storm made landfall last night near Destin, Florida, as a Category 2 hurricane.
2: Hurricane Isaias came ashore with 105-mile-an-hour winds, a 5-foot storm surge, and heavy rainfall, causing damage from the Alabama Gulf Coast into the Florida Panhandle. Florida Governor Ron DeSantis says emergency crews are working now to clear down trees and power lines and repair damaged water systems.
3: It's still a very hazardous situation. All the assets are there to get the power back on, make sure all the roads are clean and safe. And that's being done, but just please continue to exercise caution in the next couple of days.
2: The remnants of Isaias are moving across the southeast with a risk of flash flooding. Debbie Elliott, NPR News, Crestview, Florida.
1: Police in Erie, Pennsylvania are investigating a mass shooting overnight that left multiple people dead after a gunman opened fire at a home. Authorities say the shooter is also dead. Erie Police Chief Rick Laura.
4: This is one of the most difficult and heartbreaking scenes our officers and investigators have ever encountered. The loss of life is devastating, and the circumstances we are working through are deeply disturbing. At this time, we can confirm that the suspect is deceased. Based on the information currently available to us, there is no ongoing threat to the public.
1: So far, there's no word on a motive. Consumer spending kept rising in September. That's according to the Bank of America Institute and based on consumer spending data. NPR Stephen Bisaha reports lower-income households, though, saw some of the fastest spending growth.
5: Overall, spending grew 6.2% compared with last September. The Bank of America Institute's David Tinsley said bad vibes about the economy have not stopped shoppers.
6: Spending is remarkably resilient for consumers.
5: Spending growth by lower-income households has outpaced all but the highest earners. That's a change from how much they lagged other groups earlier this year and last.
6: That is probably the single biggest change we've seen in our data. Say over the last 3 or 4 months.
5: Spending growth is outpacing inflation and growing faster than it was at this time last year, both for essential and discretionary items. Stephen Bisaha, NPR News, Birmingham, Alabama.
1: Just weeks ahead of the midterm elections, President Trump continues to campaign for Republican candidates in GOP-friendly states. Today he'll be in Tennessee, where he'll be touting his economic agenda, and he also credits his tariffs with economic growth. You're listening to NPR News from Washington. India is stepping up its police deployment ahead of protests against the country's election commission chief. NPR's Omkar Khandekar has more.
7: The popular youth group Cockroach Janata Party has announced a sit-in demanding the resignation of the election chief after more than 100 million names were deleted from India's voter lists. Authorities have cut off the internet, shut dozens of metro stations, and put up barricades in parts of New Delhi. The police have also put up loudspeakers, warning people not to protest and telling journalists not to get in their way. The clampdown comes a week after protests by citizens and India's opposition parties. They accuse India's Election Commission of rigging the voter lists to favor Prime Minister Narendra Modi. Authorities expect protests to try to escalate over the weekend, but they say they won't allow it. Omkar Khandekar, NPR News, New Delhi.
1: Families headed by a person aged 75 years or older are now America's wealthiest, while the youngest family saw their wealth decline in the past 3 years. This all thanks to steady gains in the stock market. That's according to the Federal Reserve Survey of Consumer Finances, and it underscores how robust stock market gains have made wealthier American families even richer since the survey, conducted every 3 years, was last completed in 2022. I'm Janine Herbst, and you're listening to NPR News from Washington.
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AB from the campus of Alabama A&M University. That's the beautiful voice of Miss Regina Bell. Once you call, if I could, y'all. And you know what? If I could, I would try to taper this rain off because we got football coming up today. But hey, I just cannot do it now. That's Mother Nature, and we just can't override her. Unfortunately, y'all. Okay. Before that, Regina, we were none other than the Mighty Temptations by request with You Are Everything. That's going out to Miss Rose out there in Somerville. Good morning to you, Miss Rose. Just ahead of that, it was the Mighty Dales, when they call. I Can See a Rainbow, Bobby Smith and the Mighty Dales. And before that, it was Jeffrey Osborne, I'm Only Human, former lead singer of the Mighty LTD Group. And, of course, preceded that, Gene Knight with Mr. Big Stuff. 10:29, that is. Almost 10:30 here in this morning. Now we rolling right along, Classics 1. Woo, what a day. What a day. Should I say, what a morning. But let me remind you that the United Women of Color would have a Know Before You Go rally for voting. That's going to be going on Sunday, October 18th at 4 p.m. at Progressive Union Missionary Baptist Church at 1919 Brandontown Road, right here in Huntsville. Now, topics will include what's on the ballot, the amendments, absentee ballots, and much, much more. So you got to go out there and check it out, okay? Because voting, believe it or not, it is very important. A lot of you say, well, my vote don't count. You know, it don't count no way. That's an untrue statement, okay? That is a very untrue statement. Your vote does count. It may not seem like it, but it will. It will. So go out and check out the Women of Color, the United Women of Color, and the Know Before You Go vote rally Sunday, October 18th at 4 p.m. at Progressive Union Missionary Baptist Church, 1919 Brandontown Road, right here in Huntsville. For more information, you can call 256-797-3788. 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Go out and learn how to vote. Very important, okay? Tell your friends here at 90.9 FM WJAB told you all about it, y'all, okay? All right, just keep it locked to WJAB while we continue to make it happen for you on this Saturday morning. We'll continue with more great classic music right after this.

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3: 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Hey, I want to remind you now, don't forget, as I said earlier, if you haven't already heard, the basketball season. The football game between Alabama A&M and Bethune-Cookman today was scheduled for 6 p.m. this evening, has been moved up to 12 p.m. So if you haven't already heard, the pregame show will be here on WJAB at 11:45, while the kickoff should say is set for 12, high noon, okay? Tell them if you know anybody that's not sure about it or wondering with all the rain that's coming down, it has been changed to 12 noon kickoff right here at the Lewis Cruz Stadium, okay? Tell them about it there. It's been changed. Kickoff has been changed to 12 noon, and it will be right here at the Lewis Cruz Stadium, right? All right, 10:34 is the time. I want to say good morning to everybody if you just joined us this morning, especially those that's listening to us on the World Wide Web. I got my little sister down there in Gladstack, Mississippi. She called me this morning and told me she was locked in. Teresa, baby call, we call her Baby T, and her other half, Brother Andrew. I know they're locked in, getting ready for some football, too, as well. So, hey, thank y'all for tuning in. Let us turn you on this Saturday morning. Let's continue with classic music for your listening pleasure on WJAB FM and on the World Wide Web at WJAB.org.
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3: At 10:35, right here in Saturday Morning Classics, right now, here's Instant Funk. I call it my Got My Mind Made Up. Let's go ahead on and do it, y'all.

0: 90.9 FM WJAB from the campus of Alabama A&M University. Talking about Rock Freak. Hey, that's, you just heard a movie from Instant, well, actually that was, I had to look at my thing and see what was I doing here. That was GQ, when they called Disco Nights and Rock Freak. And that was one of them disco era songs back in the disco era, back in the 70s, y'all. And even before that, it was Instant Funk, when they called I Got My Mind Made Up. And even before that, it was Miss Regina Bell with If I Could. Of course, the seat of that, it was Mighty Temptation by Request. You are my everything. 10:46 right now is the time, 14 minutes before your 11 o'clock hour. It's still raining outside. Yep, it's still raining, y'all. But anyway, the show still must go on, y'all. Weatherman still calling for a lot of rain today. Unfortunately, we got a football game scheduled in about, with the tip-off, with the pregame show starting in about 59 minutes from now. Let's make that 58 minutes from now. And we're going to do the pregame show right here on WJBFM. So if you're not already on your way and you're coming out to the Lewis Cruz Stadium, the game is scheduled for 12 o'clock kickoff, pregame at 11:45 today. Should I say this morning, okay? Because it's still the appearance of rain. The weatherman is saying appearance of rain today still. 100% chance, so it's still raining out in some areas. So please, I cannot emphasize it enough. If you're driving around, please do be careful. Take your time. Slow down. Okay? Roads are slick. And sometimes we want to get in a hurry where we want to go. So, hey, make sure you drive with extreme care, because the life you save just might be that of your very own. Yeah, still football, still Bulldog football going on today at the Lewis Cruz Stadium. It's Alabama A&M University against Bethune-Cookman. That's from out of Daytona Beach, Florida. So they are called the Tigers, y'all. So you just go ahead on and if you need to come out and, you know, just come on out and have a good time. Unfortunately, I just got word that you can come on in, but, you know, umbrellas are not allowed. So, you know, hey, all I got to do, all I can do is pass the information on to you. I can't control what they do up there at the stadium. So come on out, bring your rain gear, but not your umbrella. Leave that umbrella in the car, truck, or wherever you leaving it at. Let it lay. So come on out and enjoy the game, though. Also, voting. Make sure that you get out there and vote. It's, voting is right around the corner, so come out there and check your and vote your. Vote what you want to do or what you want to. Because if you don't get out there and vote, you have nothing to complain about. Nothing at all. Now, here's some voting dates that you should be aware of. October the 19th at 4:45 p.m. is the last day to deliver a State of Alabama registration form to the Madison County Board of Registrars. Now, October 19th at midnight is the last day to submit an online registration at the Alabama Secretary of State's website, the online portal. Now, you can mail the State of Alabama voter registration form, they received with a postmark by after October 19th, would not be processed until after the November 3rd election. So those are dates that you should remember. Keep them in your mind now that you need to go out there and do it. Okay? Now, November 3rd is a general election day, so polls open at 7 a.m. and they close at 7 p.m. But if you're not sure what you need to do to go out there and vote your choice, go to www.alabamavotes.gov. Once again, the website is www.alabamavotes.gov. If you don't understand, didn't quite catch it all what I said earlier, just go to that website, www.alabamavotes.gov, and that still give you that should give you your answers, okay? Keep it locked to WJB. We got 10:50, 10 minutes before your 11 o'clock hour. Rain is still raining outside in most of the areas. Current temperatures are 63 degrees. Looking for a high today of around 66. Keep it locked. We're going to continue with this great classic music for your listening pleasure on this Saturday morning.
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90.9 FM WJAB from the campus of Alabama A&M University. That's the music of Miss Toni Braxton. Once she called, Just Be a Man About It, y'all. Even before that, it was none other than the late, great Mr. J.T. Johnny Taylor with Just Because. Even before that, GQ with Disco Nights, and of course, kicked it off this segment. Instant Funk with the Got My Mind Made Up. Right up straight up 11 o'clock, let's get ready to go up to News Time from NPR News Update from Washington. We'll be back on the other side, kicking it into our final album of Classics Part 1 on Saturday morning, y'all. Don't forget, pregame show starts at 11:45 right here on WJAB. Kickoff is at 12 noon. So keep it locked to WJAB FM as well as on the World Wide Web at WJAB.org.

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1: Live from NPR News in Washington, I'm Janine Herbst. Cleanup is underway in the southeast after Hurricane Isaias came ashore in Denton, Florida overnight. At least two people are dead. The storm has weakened to a post-tropical cyclone, but forecasters say it can still dump heavy rain, leading to flooding as it moves up the east coast. Bob Orovec is a meteorologist with the National Weather Service.
2: As we go on through the day today, the storm's going to continue to move north-northwestward through Alabama into Tennessee. So we do anticipate rain across a pretty large area, the southeast, additional rains across parts of Florida, into the southern Appalachians, and then up towards the Tennessee Valley and Ohio Valley.
1: Hundreds of thousands are still without power. And in the Pacific, Hurricane Simon, a powerful Category 4 storm with maximum sustained winds of 150 miles an hour, is heading to the coast of Mexico along with Tropical Storm Rachel. With just weeks to go until the midterm elections, President Trump continues to campaign for Republican candidates in GOP-friendly states. Today he's in Tennessee. Last night he was in central New York, where his rally drew demonstrations. Bryson Pace with member station WAER has more.
3: Protesters gathered by the thousands in downtown Syracuse as President Donald Trump campaigned for Republicans a few blocks away. Mayor Sharon Owens spoke on behalf of Syracuse, a city the U.S. Census Bureau ranks fourth in the nation for child poverty.
4: I don't agree with removing SNAP benefits from people who need food security. I don't agree with the methods for immigration reform. I believe that there is a process that needs to be improved, but the way it's going now is not protecting us, it's harming us.
3: A portion of the crowd peeled away to confront Trump's supporters. They were met by a barricade of police officers and quickly faded. For NPR News, I'm Bryson Pace in Syracuse, New York.
1: Opponents of capital punishment are marking today as World Day Against the Death Penalty. NPR's Jason DeRose reports this comes as the U.S. grapples with two high-profile death penalty cases.
5: The botched lethal injection of Krista Pike in Tennessee and the announced live streaming of the firing squad execution of Fort Hood shooter Nadel Hassan has put the issue at the forefront of people's minds. World Day Against the Death Penalty was created in 2003 to draw attention to what advocates call an unjust practice. The day draws support from both secular human rights activists and many people of faith who oppose capital punishment. The United Nations High Commissioner for Human Rights issued a statement this week criticizing the death penalty as often falling short of international human rights standards. The UN says more than 25,000 people worldwide were on death row last year, and more than 2,700 people were executed. Jason DeRose, NPR News.
1: And you're listening to NPR News from Washington. Russian strikes have killed at least 15 people, including three children. This a day after President Trump announced a deal to buy Russian diesel, a move Kyiv warned could fund Moscow's war efforts. Ukraine is struggling to counter escalating Russian attacks, which have killed over 60 people in the past 4 days. Ukraine's President Zelensky criticized the diesel deal, saying it plays into Russia's hands and could prolong the conflict. Anger and resignation are growing in Kyiv over the situation. Gas prices around the world have soared after the U.S. started the war in Iran in February. AAA says the cost of a gallon of regular is $4.36 today. A new study has found that American shoppers will feel some sticker shock as they stock up on Halloween candy this year. NPR's John Stolness reports it's a continuing trend.
6: This is no trick. The average price of a 100-piece bag of assorted candy is almost $17 this year. That's up 3.5% from last Halloween. It continues a 5-year trend that has seen the cost of bags of Halloween candy increase by 71%, a little over $7 a bag. The study by Finance Buzz analyzed the prices of bulk Halloween sweets at 4 major supermarkets: Walmart, Target, Kroger, and Albertsons. Analysts blame a rising price of cocoa due to environmental factors and supply problems in Ghana and the Ivory Coast. Total consumer spending on Halloween is expected to reach $13.5 billion this year. John Stolness, NPR News.
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0: 90.9 FM, WJAB, from the campus of Alabama A&M University. Just heard music from none other than those T-Neck, New Jersey sound of the Isley Brothers, when they call That Lady. Even before that, it was none other than Kirk Franklin, when he calls Stomp, y'all. 11:17, 17 minutes past this 11 o'clock hour here, rolling on into the home stretch for this Saturday morning. Classics One with your brother. Hey, I want to remind you that the Flint River Church will have a financial literacy workshop on Thursday, October 22nd. It's going to be in the AAMU Ernest Knight Center VIP room right here on the campus of Alabama A&M University. Now, dinner is at 6 p.m. at the workshop, and the workshop is at 6:30. Now, for more details and information, call 256-604-2098. Once again, that number is 256-604-2098. Now, the public is cordially invited. That's the Flint River Church and their financial literacy workshop Thursday, October 22nd, in the Ernest Knight Center VIP room right here on the campus of Alabama A&M University. I was telling your friends here at WJBFM told you all about it, y'all. Wanted you to keep it locked. We're going to continue with great classic music for your Saturday listening pleasure at 11:18, right after this.
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0: As a matter of fact, to be exact, Monday, Freddie Jackson passed away on Monday at the age of 70. Going to be missed with all those sultry, soulful sounds that he made over the past, over the years. And so we were going to do a tribute to him today. Kerry was going to do a tribute, but due to everything that's going on, and we got the football game coming up at high noon, so we'll be able to do it today. And then later on today, got the Blues, Talking the Blues, probably the game is probably going to take on the whole part two of the classic. So, but he'll be here for Talking the Blues. We'll see what happened later on down the road there. So, okay. Also, before that, it was none other than requested music from the late great Lattimore as well. What he called "I Need a Good Woman Bad" there. Mr. Benny Lattimore passed away earlier this year as well, and one of the greatest of the chilling circuit. And we only got a few more left there. And we think so. We got old Bobby Rush still around there. He's part of the chilling circuit as well. So we thankful that we still have some of those artists around, y'all. So, but that was a requested one from Lattimore going out to Miss Rosie up there in Pulaski. So, Rosie, good morning to you, as well as your uncle LB Gentry. That is, that's a good friend there. They hangs out with us occasionally Saturday morning. So, I want to thank y'all for tuning in, letting us turn you on this Saturday morning. Don't forget, coming up in about 10 minutes or so, it's about 15 minutes or so. It's the pregame show with Alabama A&M University and the Bethune-Cookman Tigers are going up at with the kickoff being at high noon. The guys are standing by to bring on the broadcast. So keep it locked to 90.9 FM WJB while we continue to groove, which we'll be back with more right after this.
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FM WJAB from the campus of Alabama A&M University. That's the music of the late, great Johnny Taylor, what he calls Still Crazy. Tennessee Valley and everybody listening on the World Wide Web. Yeah, I am still crazy about you. But you hang out with the brother Saturday morning, y'all. 11:40 is the time, 20 minutes before your 12 o'clock hour. 5 minutes, we're going to be going down to the Lewis Cruz Stadium and check out the guys. Get ready for game time. I want to say good morning to my sis up there in the Windy City of Chicago. Ann and Pearl, good morning to you there. Also my sis right here in the Tennessee Valley. JJ, good morning to you there. Right now, this guy.

90.9 FM WJAB from the campus of Alabama A&M University. That's a musical guy with a piece of my love, y'all. Well, speaking of love, I'm going to say good morning to everyone there. Going to get ready to take you down to Lewis Cruz Stadium where the gang is standing by. Brian Howard, Chauncey Sanders, Maurice Brooks, and my good man friend there, my brother Melvin Felton, and all the gang there. Also, the gang of WJB as well are standing by. So we are going down to the stadium, y'all. Get ready for Bulldog football. The pregame show starting at 11:45 in about 1 minute from now. So you can keep it locked right here on WJB. We're going to continue to jam with you and groove with you Saturday morning. So y'all have a great, great afternoon and rest of the morning. And we'll see you back next Saturday. We'll do it all over again right here on your station, WJAB. Let's get ready to go down to Lewis Cruz Stadium and check out the guys down there. And let's get ready for Bulldog football this afternoon. It's the Alabama A&M University Bulldogs and the Bethune-Cookman Tigers. Getting ready to go. I think it's Tigers, Wildcats, one of those. It's one of those cat types. Anyway, let's go down to the stadium right now and check them out here. And get ready for Bulldog football. Hang in there, y'all. See you back next Saturday, okay? Take care of yourself there. Be blessed. As brother always say, love you much.

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1: Go 1-for-2 on their road trip and now return home to take on the Wildcats of Bethune-Cookman. Good afternoon, everyone, and welcome to a very early edition of the Bulldog Pregame Show. I'm your host, Maurice Brooks, joined by my spotter, my guy in arms, Kyle Sullivan. Kyle, great game that we got set up here today, and we're welcoming a Bethune-Cookman Wildcat team who we have not lost to right here in the great state of Alabama.
2: Yeah, man, you know, this, I expect this to be a great matchup, especially with the weather conditions. Man, this is going to be a real tough game for both sides of the ball.
1: Yeah, it's definitely been rainy in these past few days. It's kind of moved up and changed the schedule of the SWAC games this weekend and just games all around football in general. Mm-hmm. And, you know, it's going to be another test for these Bulldogs today. But before we get into today's game, let's recap what happened last week in the Gulf Coast Challenge. It was a fantastic game on both sides, but Bulldogs just couldn't come away with it.
2: Yeah, man. I mean, they were up double digits heading into the fourth quarter. And then in an unfortunate fumble, you know, at the end of the game with the go-ahead touchdown by Jackson State led to the 31-28 defeat. But like I said, outside of the negative, there were a lot of positives from that game from the Bulldogs too. Cornelius Brown, who's having an amazing season, by the way, finished the game with 263 passing yards and 3 touchdowns. So, you know, a lot of stuff they can take away on the positive side of the ball.
1: Absolutely. And, you know, it was a little unfortunate that the final score was a separation of 3 points because that was, you know, Bulldogs just lost that by the skin of a 45-yarder that David Falk was unable to cash in on. But it's really just the Bulldogs are needing to, you know, step up to a next level. The 45-yarder, definitely not easy, even for an NFL kicker, let alone David Falk, our sophomore kicker. But it's just what needs to be done if we want to beat these squads who are now ranked in the nation like the Tigers. But Bulldogs were still able to find the gaps in the rain last week where it was producing a bunch of fumbles and muff punts on the side of Jackson State. The Bulldogs were able to get the ball early and then use their lack of rain that was happening during their drives to just drive down the field, make some huge passes, and then make some highlight catches like that one that Jarrell Williams made deep in the third quarter, a one-handed falling back grab, just insane stuff that, you know, you're going to see on ESPN for a while, and just even more crazy that he made that with the precipitation outside.
2: Exactly, and like I said with Cornelius Brown, his 3 touchdowns came to 3 different receivers. I mean, Jordan Chambers-Smith got one, Jalen Bean, and Jarrell Williams, man, so just spreading the wealth across the offense, man. They were able to move the ball, like I said, early in the game, you know, scoring back-to-back touchdowns, and then take the 21-10 lead, and like I said, they just got to finish, you know, keep the ball rolling and keep the offense consistently, along with the defense too, you know, especially at the end of the game.
1: Absolutely, and it was just the defense was just on the field for the entirety of the fourth quarter.
2: Right.
1: Once again, you know, if I was telling anybody on campus who would listen to me about the back-to-back offensive drives for our Bulldogs, one resulting in a 70-yard touchdown, the next resulting in a back-breaking fumble, and it's just the duality of man where we're seeing that this Bulldog team is human, but they're definitely capable of superhuman feats when they need to be.
2: Exactly, because like you said, the Bulldog defense, like I said, 10 points heading into the fourth quarter. I mean, as a defense, that's where you want to be, you know. And then, like you say, when you're on the field for that long because, you know, your offense either goes like a quick drive or they stall out or a turnover, you know, it doesn't give your defense enough time to really rest and get back into, you know, keep their rhythm going. And so, yeah, they 21 points by the Jackson State Tigers in the fourth quarter, you know. You just can't have that, you know, especially in a game like that. So that's something they can build off of as a team, especially heading into a game like this. They definitely need to, you know, keep that, get that momentum going.
1: Absolutely. And we were speaking about it a little bit earlier, Kyle, just about how the rain has been such a factor not only last week, but this week as well. It's changed the time of the game. It's moved up 6 hours just to get ahead of the possible tropical storm that might be coming through Huntsville. Mm-hmm. As long as it's just rain in the area, we should be able to complete this ball game. Yeah. But it's really going to be another test for these Bulldogs to see what they can do on the ground and what with times they decide to take those strikes through the air.
2: Yeah, I'm really want to see the Bulldog offense get the ground game going. You know, obviously, you know how elite they are in the passing game with Cornelius Brown leading that attack. But, I mean, if they can get this run game going, especially in this weather, the Bethune-Cookman is going to be in for a long night, especially with the talent that we have at our running back position. Yeah, this is going to be a good one.
1: Oh, yeah, it is going to be a good one. And when we come back from this 30-second break, we'll get you a better look on this Bethune-Cookman squad. More and that and more when we come back from this 30-second break. 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

0: Welcome back to Lewis Crew Stadium. It's the pink out game right here at the bottom of Normals Hill. We're at the Bulldog pregame show. I'm your host, Maurice Brooks, joined by Kyle Sullivan. And Kyle, before the break, I was talking about how this Bethune-Cookman Wildcat team is kind of on a roll here in SWAC play. They're now a perfect 1-0 after taking down the much-hated Honeybees from down I-65. They take that game in a surprising fashion. Kyle, take me through that.
1: Yeah, 16-10 victory. It was a very rough game in the beginning, you know, trading back-to-back field goals, and a touchdown didn't come until the third quarter. But their running back, Rashawn Brown, 260 yards rushing on 31 carries and a touchdown, man. I mean, for Bethune-Cookman, who lead the SWAC in rushing yards per game, I mean, if they can lean on him, you know, they can definitely, you know, have a chance in this game.
0: Absolutely. And, you know, what day to bring out your best running back, one of the best running backs in the SWAC, than a day where it's rainy like this and the weather was so spooky that they had to move up the game. So plenty of carries that we're going to see from him, and definitely going to be on the lookout for their quarterback as well, Tyler Jefferson. He was their leading quarterback at in an Alabama State game. Mm-hmm. Not too many yards that he threw for, but still, if you're able to get the ball in the air, then mm-hmm. it sets up that run game just so much better.
1: Exactly. Like you said, only 51 rushing yards, and he had an interception last week, and it's something that he can build off on in this game. But, yeah, they're able to get that pass game going along with the dominant run game that they already have. I mean, the Bulldog defense is going to have to really, you know, tighten their chin straps and really lock in on getting that ghost guys on the ground.
0: Absolutely. And another name that we're going to be looking out for is their cornerback, Liam Lassiter, who has mm-hmm. just been a takeaway guy. He's just been able to get in the mix for many different pass plays, breakups aplenty. And the Bethune-Cookman coach, Raymond Whittle, he was saying that it's really not about the X's and O's, it's about the agenda and Joes. And while he has some talented players on this team, it's not necessarily all about them producing. It's about the team coming together and using their production to springboard off of.
1: Exactly. Like you said, a collective group on that defensive side of the ball. You know, a lot of playmakers on that side of the ball that they have. You know, if they're able to come collectively as a team against this strong Bulldog offense, you know, they might be able to, you know, make something happen in this game.
0: Absolutely. And, you know, while we're talking about all the Wildcats, the Lions, the Tigers, even the Bears in HBCU football, mm-hmm. let's have a look around the football landscape. As, you know, last week we saw a humongous just upsets all around the board, whether it was Valley taking a game off. Well, actually, that was the previous week. But just, you know, State dropping their game, mm-hmm. the Grambling Alcorn Classic that yeah. happened down mm-hmm. there in Louisiana, just mm-hmm. tons of games that were just so close. And it's really showing the parity of this SWAC.
1: Yeah, man, like just a lot of talent throughout. I mean, just you look at all of these teams in the SWAC, the numbers that they're producing on offense and defense, you know, it's almost like you look at it from like a historical rate. I mean, this is something that, you know, we've almost never seen before. So, yeah, the SWAC, they're really doing their big one this year, for real.
0: Absolutely. And, you know who isn't doing their big one this year? I think it might be that team from down I-65.
1: Oh,
0: they
1: man.
0: Fall to the Florida A&M Rattlers in a heartbreaker at homecoming. And, you know, I got to say, I enjoy looking at it, but job's not done yet. We've seen that this Alabama State team has got nothing to lose with mm-hmm. two losses on their record already. Mm-hmm. You know, they're just going to be even more ready for Birmingham.
1: Yeah, I don't want to get too crazy about that. You know, we will see them in a couple of weeks. You know, we'll see how they look then. But, yeah, just a heartbreaker for them, man. You know, especially, you know, against FAMU. You know, a team that has struggled a bit this season, had their highs and lows, but, you know, we'll see if they'll be able to bounce back as the season goes on.
0: Absolutely. And before we get up out of here, let's get my keys to the game. It's just real simple, just two on the board this week. It is for the Bulldogs to continue the Bama Blues for this Bethune-Cookman Wildcat squad. They've struggled in the state of Alabama since they entered the conference in 21 and haven't defeated Alabama A&M, now just A&M. It was A&M and State before last week's win where they hadn't won a game in the state of Alabama, and now have a chance to end that streak today. Hopefully, as long as the Bulldogs are playing their game and staying on top of everything that they need to, those Bama Blues will continue. Mm-hmm. And we've also seen this team on the road every time that there's a tropical storm. You know, it is storm season. It is hurricane season. And when you're in Florida, there's not much that you can do aside from, you know, take cover, get up and grab an umbrella. Mm-hmm. So this team is now coming in a much better place than they were the last time we saw them in homecoming. Last time they visited here, Luis Cruz Stadium, but still reeling from what should be a very long trip and a possible, long ride home, mm-hmm. as they'll be in that storm. So, you know, making sure that their time on the field is more miserable than the ride back, it'll mean great things for these Bulldogs.
1: Exactly, especially for Bethune-Cookman, especially in this game, to lean in on that run game. With the running back time that they have, definitely lean on that run game, you know, get them going there for the Bulldogs, just to protect the football, you know, limit the turnover, no turnovers, as a matter of fact, you know, hold on to the ball, especially in this weather, and they'll be able to come out of here with a win.
0: Yeah, and as the teams are getting ready to step onto the field, we're going to step out. As we thank you for listening to the Bulldog Pregame Show, I've been your host, Maurice Brooks, joined by Kyle Sullivan. In 2 minutes, we'll get you the call for the game. It will be Chauncey Sanders and myself on that call to get you guys first kick and everything in between. I'll be back for the halftime show with me and Kyle Sullivan. But as of right now, you've been listening to the Bulldog Pregame Show on the Alabama A&M Sports Network, WJABFM. 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
4: All right, guys, you're back. From Louis Cruz Stadium, the Maroon and White return home following after a two-game road stand here looking to get back into the win column against Bethune-Cookman University. Hello and welcome to the McCaleb McIntosh Senior Press Box. I'm Chauncey Sanders. Alongside me, none other than my color analyst, Maurice Brooks. You just heard him during the pregame. We're awaiting kickoff here from Louis Cruz Stadium as we have a matinee showdown here in the SWAC East matchup between the Bulldogs and Bethune-Cookman University. Chauncey Sanders here as well on the play-by-play. Maurice, let's start here. The Bulldogs fell short there in Mobile in a heartbreaking loss to Jackson State University, one that I felt like each and every Bulldog member around the country desperately wanted to have, especially this team here on the field looking to bounce back following after the loss.
5: Well, Chauncey, you can't get everything you want. You know, it's not Christmas necessarily. That's in a few months. But Bulldogs definitely put up a great fight last week, and that's all that you really need to see, because last year this team was nowhere close to beating the Jackson State. And now that we've seen just how high they can reach, then it's just time to see them soar.
4: It's definitely time to see them soar, but it felt reminiscent, if you will, to the Week Zero matchup. Maurice, you were there as well in Atlanta, and one thing that stood out about this Bulldog team was not the fact that they had the lead. It was the fact that they were unable to maintain that going down the stretch of the game when you needed them to make plays when it mattered the most there in the fourth quarter.
5: Yeah, Chauncey, I mean, it just comes down to who was on the field during the fourth quarter. It wasn't the offense. It was the defense. You were saying it during the game, just how long that defense was on the field for. And, you know, we saw the offense get on and be effective, but just a one-play drive that lasted a little under a minute, that's not really much time to even grab a water.
4: No, it wasn't much time to even grab a water. But unfortunately, the Bulldogs were unable to grab that win. They fall, unfortunately, to Jackson State University in a tough one once again. And now they're following after, turning the page forward here in a early showdown, as most teams here in the college football universe are trying to avoid playing through the weather conditions that have been brought about from Hurricane Isaias. Now, folks, this game initially was set to be kicked off at 6 p.m. However, following after the news just yesterday, Bulldog officials and our VP and Director of Athletics, Dr. Paul A. Bryant, moved the game up forward for the safety of our fans and also for our players and student-athletes on the field as well for the safety there. Because this game here, as we saw over the season, Maurice, this team has been able to go and weather the storms here.
5: Absolutely.
4: Whether it's been a couple of rain delays, and also in Bethune-Cookman, too, a tip to the cap of them as well, having to endure some weather delays and then also having to fight through some tough weather there, just like last week between the Bulldogs in Mobile and also Bethune-Cookman over in Montgomery as well.
5: Yeah, I mean, they weren't too far from us in Montgomery, so they know what it's like to play in the rain and just weather the elements. Again, they're Bethune-Cookman, a team from Daytona, Florida, are no strangers to rain at all. So we'll have to make sure that our Bulldogs are ready for the second week of wet and wild action.
4: 63 degrees is what The temperature says outside here in Normal, Alabama, it's rainy conditions. However, it's starting to clear up some here as we start to approach kickoff. Both teams are at midfield for the coin toss and also going to figure out which way are we starting. Are we starting north or south? It seems as though we are going to start to the south end zone. The kickoff will go from the north end zone to the south, going from the Bulldogs. Actually won the coin toss. Excuse me. No, actually here, folks, it looks as though the officials are going to say that Bethune-Cookman won the coin toss. They'll kick first. Back to receive for the Bulldogs is going to be number 14, Makai Maddox. And also new face here on the field as well for the Bulldogs, number 35 in for the Bulldogs. It's Detrick Young, the defensive back, freshman out of Birmingham, Alabama, back to receive the kick here for the Bulldogs. Donning their all-maroon uniforms, an alternate uniform here for the home. Bethune-Cookman also in yellow uniforms, and the kick is officially underway as the kick is way back for Bethune-Cookman. The Bulldogs are going to field it. It's Maddox. He's going to get to about the 20-yard line for the Bulldogs, and that's where they will start their first opening drive here, standing at 4-2 on the season. Bethune-Cookman also comes into the season at 3-2 coming into Lewis Cruz, following after a huge win versus Alabama State, the favorites to win the SWAC East Conference, 16-10, 14:51 here on the game clock. On the play clock, Quad Brown is down to 10 seconds here, looking for the first snap. Man in motion is Jarrell Williams going to the far right side. Snap back, shotgun formation, quick throw in the middle of the field. This one hits the ground. This one was looking to be intended for number 11 for the Bulldogs. Second down coming up here for Alabama A&M. Actually, the intended receiver was actually Donovan Price, the tight end out of Trustville, Alabama. Bulldogs looking to put the ball through the air despite the weather conditions. Four receivers out for the maroon and white. Second pass here on second down, and the chains is caught. Far right side is Jarrell Williams, one of the SWAC leading pass catchers.
5: Yeah, and Chauncey, we saw this last week where the Bulldogs tried to use the fact that it was not raining super bad out early in the game to just get some passes off and try and strike early.
4: Looking to start fast. It's been quite the message here for head coach Sam Shade leading the charge. Second, third down coming up here for the Bulldogs. Third and four. Ball on their own 26-yard line. Three receivers, two Browns left, one to his right. Flag comes out. Man moves way too early there on the play. Offensive lineman. It's going to be big number 76 for the Bulldogs. And Capone Cooper starting today as the left tackle. Shuffled his feet there a little too early prior to the snap. The Bulldogs will move back 5 yards.
5: Yeah, and you can see that one from the press box. He just starts his rhythm a little bit too early, and not what you want to see on third down.
4: The Bulldogs had 9 total penalties last week. 13:20 on the game clock here for the Bulldogs. Play clock down to 5-4 shotgun formation. Four receivers out for Brown. Brown steps in the pocket, makes a long throw. This one nearly intercepted. Fourth down coming up for the maroon and white as the offense stalls out following after a false start penalty.
5: Yeah, I'd rather take that stall than what was the possible result of that third down, just nearly in and out of the hands. Thank goodness for the precipitation.
4: Connon Littlefield is on to kick the punt off here for the Bulldogs. He's going to be back at his own 7-yard line. This kick is away. This one high, feeding through the rain, and it's going to be fielded at the 40-yard line. A hit after the fair catch. No penalty flag is on the field. A clean field of play. Bethune-Cookman will start their first offensive drive at their own 41-yard line with 12:58 remaining here in the first quarter.
5: Yeah, it almost didn't look like he did the fair catch signal. So Bulldogs had to just go give him a little bump, make sure that everything was, you know, no trickery was afoot.
4: Luckily there, no penalty here. Coming onto the field for Bethune-Cookman, we're going to have a break here first and foremost. And also, We'll take a 10-second break here from the McCaleb McIntosh Senior Press Box on the Alabama A&M Bulldog Sports Network, WJAB-FM, and WJAB.org.
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4: Welcome back to Lewis Cruz Stadium. 0-0 is still our score. Neither teams have been able to get on to the points just yet. Alabama A&M with a 3-and-out, and Bethune-Cookman now having their offense getting ready to start their first drive in great field position at their own 41-yard line. When we come back, we'll take a 30-second break here on the Alabama A&M Bulldog Sports Network, WJAB-FM, and WJAB.org.
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0: The AAMU Alumni Association will have its homecoming pep rally Thursday, October 15th from 6 p.m. to 8 p.m. under the dome at the Orion Amphitheater. Dre the Voice and music and the AAMU cheerleaders will lead the fun. It will be followed by a homecoming mixer from 8 p.m. to 11 p.m. For more details, please reach out at 256-372-5763. Homecoming is officially upon us, folks. Welcome back to Lewis Cruz Stadium. The Bulldogs were unable to find any spark on their opening drive. Bethune-Cookman now comes onto the field, a man in motion for the Wildcats, led by head coach Woody. Snap back. This is a long throw, looking to try, and this one is incomplete. Keyon Hanley Jr. was the defensive back that was in. Was the defensive back in play there, the nearest guy to catch that football. That one was well sailing forward there for the quarterback for Bethune-Cookman University.
1: And almost had a little bit of deja vu. That's how they opened the game last year, and that ended in a 70-yard touchdown.
0: Tyler Jefferson, the quarterback here for Bethune-Cookman, makes a low throw. This one's caught. It's Willie Anderson. He'll fight forward for a couple of yards. Just near the first down marker, he gets to about the 46. They'll give him an extra yard, 47-yard line of Bethune-Cookman.
1: And how
0: as
1: about
0: they approach third down. Yeah, Maurice?
1: How about DJ Barber running through that block to go get that tackle? Definitely stop that first down.
0: Third down. Bethune-Cookman on the season right now stands at 36.8%. A fight forward by the quarterback in Tyler Jefferson, a redshirt junior out of High Springs, Florida, gets nearly to midfield. However, fourth down is coming up.
1: It almost looked like he was trying to hit the punt maneuver as he was diving through that line.
0: Raymond Woody Jr. looked to have a conversation there with his offensive staff and offensive coordinator Dante Pimpleton. Looked like they were going to stay on the field for a moment there. However, they second-guessed it, and with 11:20 remaining here in the first quarter, Bethune-Cookman is going to punt the football. Snap back. Punt is away by Isaac Gallagher Cheatham, and it's going to be received by Chamber Smith, and he's going to be knocked back well behind his initial catch, which was around the 15-yard line. He's going to be back way in Bulldog territory, unfortunately, at the 5-yard line. No, they'll give him a couple yards there. They'll be friendly. These officials have been really friendly today. They'll give him 2 yards. They'll start their second drive here for Alabama A&M from their own 7-yard line. First and 10.
1: It was just a little unfortunate blocking by the Bulldogs to stop those gunners. 4 defenders from Bethune-Cookman back to try and get Chamber Smith.
0: Brown. Snap back, this time a handoff to the running back as Byron Perliant. Perliant getting to the 20, 25, still fighting forward to the 30-yard line, left out of bounds to the left sideline of the Bulldog sideline. A huge run and now also a scrum following after the run. Bulldog officials are able to help break it up along with our officials today as it's a lot of juice on that sideline as we can see. The Bulldogs in all maroon today, maroon helmets, also maroon jersey and pants. A different look here for the Bulldog closet. First and 10, A&M, following after the Perliant run. Second carry by Byron. He's going to get near the 40-yard line as the young freshman picking up where he left off.
1: Yeah, that's good to see, especially after last week, just to come out and have these huge runs and then have the sideline turn you up. It's just good stuff to bring the ball down the field.
0: Bethune-Cookman giving up 196 yards rushing on the season. It's been a difficult one for that defense, one of the worst rushing defenses here in the SWAC. A timeout is on the field. Bethune-Cookman wants to talk things over. With 10:14 remaining, the Bulldogs looking to move up the field and get into good position. We'll take a one-minute break here on the Alabama A&M Bulldog Sports Network, 90.9 WJAB-FM. And WJAB.org.
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0: AAMU football game is at home Saturday, October 17th at Lewis Cruz Stadium for homecoming. The Bulldogs will host the Tigers of Grambling State University. Pre-game show is set for 1:45 p.m. A blunder there. And kickoff is at 2 p.m. on WJAB-FM. You can find the game here on 90.9 WJAB and WJAB.org as well. Tickets are still available, folks. If you want to get into the tailgates and you also want to see this world-famed new-look March Maroon and White band, tickets are still available at 256-372-7255. Once again, 256-372-7255. Welcome back to Lewis Cruz Stadium. The Bulldogs are moving the ball up the field. They started at their own 7-yard line. Now have got to their own 38-yard line, following after two rushes from Byron Perliant, the freshman, showing that he still has that momentum building following after the huge FAMU game. And then he also had a solid day as well in the rushing against a very pesky Jackson State defense. Doesn't seem that that game affected him too much following after the heartbreaking loss. The Bulldogs here on second down. Long throw right side of the field, and it's caught. Hey, he's at the 10. He's at the 5. It's Terrell Williams at the far right side. He gets the Bulldogs into red zone for the first time here in the first quarter.
1: And Chauncey, you can see Quad looking at Williams the entire way through because he knew Terrell Williams was going to turn that defender into burnt toast.
0: The Brown and Williams connection still alive and well. A handoff here for Byron Perliant, and he fights into the end zone. Touchdown, Alabama A&M!
1: And that's just a beautiful drive that these Bulldogs put together. Perliant just opening up that pass game, and then Jarrell Williams with a huge strike to turn his man into a steak, and the Bulldogs are eating.
0: The Bulldogs are eating indeed, following after the short yard rush into the end zone by Byron Perlott. He's able to get the Bulldogs on the board as they strike first, 6-0. Back to kick for the Bulldogs is David Falk. This one through the uprights and in, putting 7 on the board here for the Bulldogs with 9:39 remaining. Alabama A&M takes a 7-0 lead here to start the first quarter. A huge run, but also a big-time throw on second down following after the timeout break from Quad Brown to Jarrell Williams, capping off with Byron Perliant getting into the end zone following after that on their own 8-yard line. A 4-play, 92-yard drive results in 7 for the Maroon and White.
1: And just beautiful work by these Bulldogs getting down the field, striking early. And Chauncey, you were saying it. Bulldogs were saying it. We want to get on the board fast and in a hurry before this storm really starts to have its effect on the game.
0: Back to kick for the Maroon and White. It's going to be number 32, Joshua Mandel. Welcome to the show, young man. The freshman out of South Pines, North Carolina, is in to kick for the Bulldogs here on the kickoff. 9:39 remaining. They lead 7-0. Back to return for Bethune-Cookman. It's going to be Isaiah Daniel and also Josh Evans. The kick is away, going from right to left. It's going to be fielded at the Bethune-Cookman own 5-yard line by Daniel. Daniel gets up to about the 23-yard line for Bethune-Cookman on the left hash, and that's where they'll start their second drive of the ball game.
1: Just a little bit of a stumble from the returner as he was trying to break loose. Almost falls over himself into one of his men, and Bulldogs able to collect.
0: The Bulldogs able to collect following after the stumble. Bethune-Cookman starts their drive now. Decent position. They had really good position following after the early three and out by Alabama A&M. However, weren't able to find much use to that field position, a three and out quickly. Man in motion, it's a receiver, a run play as the running back, Rayshon Brown, fights forward for a couple of yards. Second down coming for Bethune-Cookman.
1: Yeah, and it's just a huge tackle by our Bulldogs, 57. That was Keenan Pierce.
0: Starting today defensively for the Bulldogs is going to be number 42, Andre Tibb. Also, Keith Green gets the nod. Big number 99, Kamani Merrill, also gets the start. Renza Davis, Big Za, the defensive end. Nevertheless, a huge run by Tyler Jefferson gets the first down and moves the chains forward as he gets knocked down at the 40-yard line following after the snap.
1: And those are going to be huge runs. We're going to be seeing that all day long. He has been the backbone of this offense.
0: First and 10 for the Wildcats. A quick throw to the flat, nearing the 40-yard line. He's going to get a couple of yards. It's to the running back in Rayshon Brown. Second down and short coming up here for the Wildcats.
1: Yeah, and they're going to need to try and get some first downs on the board if they want to move down the field. It doesn't look like this Bulldog defense is going to be all too stingy. As long as the offense is on the field, they should have plenty of time to rest.
0: Second down. A QB-designed run is swallowed up, and the ball comes loose following after the tackle. Did the Bulldog know the ball is still loose? A fight for it. It looked like a Bulldog had a hand on it. How about that by Keith Green and also number 3 for the Bulldog defense in Keon Hanley Jr. able to get a hand on it on the design QB run. Looked like he had nowhere to go, and the Bulldogs were able to try to combat forward and knock the ball loose.
1: Man, yeah, they're saying it
0: is. And the Bulldogs do have the football. A huge turnover here for the Maroon and White looking to start early. Not just offensively, but defensively.
1: Man, and Chauncey, it looked like I was watching Space Cadet on the old computer screen. The ball was pinballing everywhere. It falls out of the quarterback's hands. A Bulldog tries to pick it up, and then it flies about 10 feet into the air. And finally, it rests in the hands of a Bulldog. That was absolutely terrifying to look at from up here. But I'm glad the Bulldogs came away with it.
0: A huge recovery on the play. Number 42. Andre Tibbs, who got the nod today, starting at the defensive line position, able to get the fumble recovery. It's the fifth fumble forced this season by the Maroon and White defense. A huge day coming here for Chris Schelling in that defense. First and 10, A&M, a quick throw play action is broken up as Quad Brown was looking for Makai Maddox there on the left side of the numbers. Second down and the chains coming up here for Alabama A&M.
1: And that was Liam Lassiter on that breakup. That's a big hit from that dude, and he's going to be one of those names that we're going to say a lot today.
0: Second down and 10, 7:28 remaining here in the first quarter, 20 seconds on the play clock for the Bulldogs. Plenty of time here for Quad Brown. Shotgun formation, three receivers out, tight end also back with Brown as well. At the running back position, Maurice Edwards is in. Alongside Brown to his right. Quick throw, play action. Looking for his receiver. That one was to Jordan Chambers-Smith. Unable to catch that one. He was there in a dogfight with the great defensive back there for Bethune-Cookman. And number 25, Keontae Bies.
1: Yeah, and Bies was just on Chambers-Smith that entire route. I'm not sure if there was any space for him to make that catch. And Jordan Chambers-Smith, a talented guy, but Quad's going to have to look at some other options.
0: Great play there by the freshman out of St. Petersburg, Florida. He had two tackles and a tackle for loss as well in the 16-10 win versus Alabama State University. And how about that? These Bethune-Cookman Wildcats go on the road to Montgomery and get the win against the preeminent SWAC East favorites in Alabama State.
1: And now this week they're just trying to play like that team that we saw last week.
0: They're trying to build that momentum, but the Bulldogs looking to cool that off. 7:04 remaining. Brown, third down, long throw to Maddox. That one is broken up. No flags are on the play as Brown was looking for a flag there on that one. Maddox, the intended receiver. Fourth down coming up as Connor Littlefield comes onto the field.
1: I think the great tragedy of that play, Chauncey, is that Maddox was very open. Quad just puts a little bit too much air under it and gives that Bethune-Cookman DB enough time to recover.
0: Littlefield has an average of nearly 40 yards. A beautiful kick by Littlefield as the ball takes a Bulldog bounce, they're able to recover it. As they will say, the Bulldogs recovered the ball at Bethune-Cookman's own 3-yard line. Huge play by Littlefield, able to put a little air under it. And also this weather also taking effect puts Bethune-Cookman well behind in hot territory here as their backs will be against their own end zone coming up following after the break. We'll take a 30-second break here from Lewis Crew Stadium. The Bulldogs still hold on to a 7-point lead, 7-0, with 6:42 remaining here on the Alabama A&M Bulldog Sports Network, 90.9 WJAB-FM and WJAB.org.
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0: The Bradford Scholarship Foundation will have its annual luncheon on Friday, October 23rd at 11 a.m. It will be at Church Street, Cumberland Presbyterian Church. 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Once again, that's the BSFI link. Welcome back to Lewis Cruz Stadium. 6:42 remaining here in the opening quarter. The Bulldogs hold on to a 7-0 lead. From the McCaleb McIntosh Senior Press Box, Chauncey Sanders, Maurice Brooks. Mo, it's been a good one so far. The Bulldogs are hanging on to a 7-point lead. They found some momentum early here. However, on the last drive, just stalled out a little bit.
1: Yeah, Chauncey, I mean, it's always a good day when the Bulldogs are up. And now they've got Bethune-Cookman deep in their own territory. It's going to be great to see this Bulldog defense get a stop, just get the offense back on.
0: Last time on the field, the Bulldogs defense was able to do so. This time, a huge run breaking away is Rayshon Brown towards the left side of the field as he's knocked out of bounds near the 20-yard line going towards his own sideline. The Wildcats are able to get away from dangerous territory there with their backs against their own end zone, starting from their own 3-yard line on the drive.
1: Well, while they're out of dangerous territory, the good news is they're still within their own 20. So Bulldogs got plenty of room to work with.
0: First and 10, Bethune-Cookman, 3 receivers out. 4 receivers out now, man in motion. Shotgun formation, snap back. Jefferson looking, tripped up. Ball came loose just as he threw the football, incomplete. Second down coming for Bethune-Cookman, but dangerous play there for Tyler Jefferson, the starting quarterback. Slipped on the throw there. Looked like he was tripped up, but it looked like he just slipped there on the play due to just really wet conditions here.
1: Yeah, and we've seen that plenty of times, especially on this north end of the field. Plenty of people like to slip over there.
0: Second down. Snap back, design run. This one, a pitch. It's going to be a quick pitch following after the QB run. Couple yards gained there on the play. Third down and manageable coming up here for Bethune-Cookman.
1: And it's been

0: to move forward following after extra fighting for the inches by Jefferson. A nice push there by the quarterback, able to fight forward and get the first down for the Wildcats.
1: And there the Wildcats go, making the Bulldogs respect the pass just a little bit. Bulldogs playing a one high that they shift back over into a two high as the Twins look goes, but they just run it up the field.
0: 4:45 remaining in the opening quarter. 7-0 Bulldogs. First and 10, Bethune-Cookman. New running back onto the play, Isaiah Daniel. Daniel able to fight forward for a couple of yards here on first down. Makes it second and 5 for Bethune-Cookman coming up.
1: And that's just another run by this Bethune-Cookman team that are just looking to make sure that they set up this run as much as possible, just trying to get their running back into the game and make sure that he's effective.
0: Second down and 5. Daniel in motion. Motions to his right side. Snap back. And it's broken up. How about Jeremiah Hudson Davis, the land shark? In on the play, breaks it up. The intended receiver was number 17, Willie Anderson. But, however, the land shark was like white on rice at that play. Broke it up immediately following after the pass. He wasn't fooled at all.
1: Yeah, and he's been great this week, last week, the week before that. It's rainy out, so now the land shark's got a little bit of water in his gills to get the extra effort for these plays.
0: Third down coming up for Bethune-Cookman. Shotgun formation, snap back. Jefferson flushed out of the pocket. He's going to be sacked for a loss. The Bulldogs get home. It's number 53 for the Bulldogs in Big John. How about the play for the defense here for the Bulldogs? Big John Robinson gets in to the back of the play and gets Jefferson down and getting the Bulldogs defense back off the field.
1: And how about Andre Tibbs getting in the backfield to just put a little fear in the heart of that quarterback to make sure that the rest of his Bulldogs had enough time to get in?
0: Punt is away and is recovered by Chamber Smith. He's going to scamper out of bounds to the right side just near the 35-yard line of the Bulldogs. And with 3:32, the Bulldogs' offense is back onto the field.
1: And how about this Bulldog defense working day and night, making sure that they got up early today to ensure that this Bethune Wildcats squad has been ineffective?
0: A huge play already. This Bulldog defense has been able to stir up this Bethune-Cookman offense, I mean, to the fullest. You've already had a forced fumble, and now you get into the backfield with the sack following after on the next drive. Bethune-Cookman now in trouble. However, the Bulldog offense is back onto the field, three receivers out. It's going to be a handoff from shotgun formation. Going to the left side is number 7, Colton Nero. Nero didn't have too many carries versus Jackson State University. However, he's back into the play of action here on first down, gets the Bulldogs into manageable position. Second down and 3, Brown has to throw this one away, and it's intercepted. He was looking for Chamber Smith on the play, and it's intercepted. What a play there by Keontae Bice. We talked about him in the last drive for the Bulldogs. As Brown was looking that way towards Bice, he had a breakup in the last drive. This time around, he has his hands ready and has a huge interception for Bethune-Cookman with 3:06 remaining here in the first quarter.
1: Yeah, you can't just fall in love with the first option. That's how heartbreak happens. And again, Bice covered Jordan Smith that entire route, and it was just a matter of who was going to be able to come up with that jump ball, and it was just not going to fall the Bulldogs' way.
0: So following after the interception, Bethune-Cookman finally gets past midfield thanks to the position and the return by Bice. And now with 3:06 remaining, they're at the Bulldogs' 35-yard line. A quick handoff here from shotgun formation. The Bulldogs are going to have a team tackle. So many guys are in on the play there for the maroon and white. I mean, you start first and foremost with DJ Barber, the Auburn transfer, in on the tackle. Also, Big John Robinson, who made the sack earlier in the last offensive possession here for Bethune-Cookman. I mean, just maroon helmets everywhere on that run. It's been a huge point of emphasis here for head defensive coordinator Chris Schelling and also head coach Sam Shane in stopping the run following after the Jackson State loss. Second down. Play fake. quarterback is going to

0: keep it itself. It's Jefferson. He's going to fight forward after the misdirection. He's going to run towards the left side, gets to the left hash. He'll be just short of the first down marker, third down and short. Coming up here for Bethune-Cookman, they'll be generous and say third down in about a yard. To me, quite honestly, folks, here from the McCaleb McIntosh Senior Press Box, it looked to be about 12 inches instead of a full yard. As Bethune-Cookman rushes forward for the extra yard on third down, the chains will move forward. A nice rush by Rayshon Brown, able to get the first down for Bethune-Cookman.
1: Yeah, especially in those short yardage moments, it does not matter too much, especially when you got Rayshon Brown over there. And now Bethune-Cookman in scary territory where all they need to do is run the ball and see if they can get, you know, 5 or so yards every play.
0: 1:25 remaining here in the first quarter. Brown fighting forward, still on his feet, near the first down marker, and Moore sliding forward near the Bulldog 10-yard line. He'll be marked short at the 11.
1: Well, Chauncey gets to double that, so now Wildcats much closer, still within the sticks. So Bulldogs are going to have to make a big stop right here as the defense is now at their first challenge of the day.
0: Less than a minute remaining, 22 seconds on the play clock here for Bethune-Cookman. Now at 18-17, snap back, a quick rush forward by a new face at the running back position. It's Denwar Johnson, the redshirt freshman out of Sarasota, Florida, able to fight forward for a couple of yards. Second down and 7 coming up here for Bethune-Cookman. We'll see if they will let the play clock run down. It's down to 25 seconds. Game clock at 28.3 seconds. However, it stopped on the scoreboard. But nevertheless, on the actual clock, it was still going. They will do one more play, and that will end the first quarter. 7-0 here from Lewis Cruz Stadium. The Bulldogs hold on to a lead. However, they got much more work to do as Bethune-Cookman is driving up the field in red zone position coming after the first quarter break. Here on the Alabama A&M Bulldog Sports Network, 90.9 WJAB-FM. 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We'll take 2 minutes here from Lewis Cruz.
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6: 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I'm Erica Fox, and I'm inviting you to the Latin Jazz House. 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

Welcome back to Lewis Cruz Stadium. The Bulldogs hold on to a 7-0 lead as we get ready for second quarter action here from Lewis Cruz Stadium, 190.9 WJAB-FM and WJAB.org. Chauncey Sanders, Maurice Brooks.

0: Here on the call, Mo, it's been a rainy one. We already knew that coming into this one as the kickoff was moved from the 6 p.m. slotted time here prior to the season starting now to 12 p.m. a matinee showdown here as the lights are already showing. The Bulldogs are fighting through the weather of Hurricane Isaias here in Normal, Alabama. What did you make first and foremost of the first quarter here, Maurice?
1: Well, the Bulldogs were able to start off early, and they got off hot with a huge pass down the field to Jarrell Williams for that touchdown. And, you know, great to see that out the way, but we're seeing the Bulldogs' offense just get a little lazy. We're seeing Quad not go through his full progressions. He's looking for that first option, which worked wonderfully with the huge gain on that pass. But, you know, we're seeing the downsides of it with that Jordan Chambers-Smith immediate look into traffic that caused an interception that might be a possible score if this Bulldog defense can't get this third down stop.
0: The Bulldogs are here on third down. So far, Bethune-Cookman has been able to convert a couple as well. Let's see. We have something going on the field as both teams. We're on the field. A timeout here by the Bulldogs just as we were beginning the second quarter as both teams came onto the field. Defensive coordinator Chris Schelling and head coach Sam Shea didn't like what they saw there in the matchup and wanted to take a quick timeout to talk things over. The Bulldogs are going up against Bethune-Cookman for their 22nd meeting here all time. Bethune-Cookman holds the all-time lead as well. However, the Bulldogs are 2-0. At home against Bethune-Cookman since they have joined the SWAC Conference, the Southwestern Athletic Conference.
1: Yeah, Chauncey, just a little bit more about those two games. Both, well, actually now all three of these matchups have come in the wake of some pretty gnarly weather coming through. Back in 2022, it was Hurricane Ian. Back in 24, it was Hurricane Milton that got in the way of their travels. And now Isaias is starting to rain on the Bulldogs parade right here in Huntsville, Alabama. And it's just going to be – it's really interesting to see how this team is always playing in wet weather. So they must be used to it as our Bulldogs are looking to make sure that it doesn't become too big of a problem for us.
0: And both teams respectively have also endured – rain delays, too, as well, in two games on the season. The Bulldogs have both of those at home here at Lewis Cruz Stadium. However, Bethune-Cookman is coming off of a recent rain delay, weather delay, if you will, in Montgomery against Alabama State, where head coach Woody actually talked about that in that matchup following after the game. He talked about having to endure taking on and building a lot of momentum there in Montgomery and then turning around following the rain delay and having to cool down a bit. And he talked about the message to his team was don't keep your foot off the gas when we get back out there on the field because, you know, those rain delays, they take a lot of time. It takes a lot of time to get that momentum back, having to restretch, recalibrate after the break as well, and then get back into the field to play and find that rhythm again.
1: Yeah, and, you know, the worst thing to stretch is to play on is a cold muscle. And just those rain delays really get in the way of keeping your, you know, as you were saying, that momentum and that rhythm in the game. And a very long timeout happening, but a very, very big play coming up for these Bulldogs. And it's going to be one of those moments that the Bulldogs are going to look for, are going to really be looking back to at the end of this game as it's – scoring is going to be few and far in between today.
0: Definitely, and as you mentioned too, Maurice, A&M delivered its largest lead in the win in 2024, 56-12 here in Normal. Bethune-Cookman won last year's matchup, however, in a 41-34 win in Daytona Beach, a really high-scoring thriller, to say the absolute least. Both teams are back on the field in awaiting play, the first play here of the second quarter. 7-0 Bulldogs still hold on to a lead. Weird formation here for Bethune-Cookman. Two tight ends in the backfield. A quick run to the right side is going to be all eaten up by the maroon and white. Fourth down coming here for Bethune-Cookman as the kicking unit comes onto the field.
1: And that's what you want to see. The best case scenario for this short yardage situation is to send out that kicking unit and hope that the weather gets in the way. But definitely great to see six not go on the board.
0: Very interesting formation there, too, by Bethune-Cookman on that running play. It was going to the right side. It looked like it was a wildcat, but then it also looked a bit like it took me back to some high school days there. So is that the wing T? Nevertheless, the kicking unit is in on the play for Bethune-Cookman. This kick is up and through the uprights. Nice kick there by the starting kicker and Ryder Goodwin for Bethune-Cookman, the junior out of Bristow High School, Oklahoma. He's also a Missouri transfer as well. Gets Bethune-Cookman on the board as the Bulldogs still hold on to a 7-2-3 lead here with 14:03 remaining.
1: Yeah, and that kick took a little bit of an awkward flight as it went through the uprights. I think a Bulldog might have got a hand on it, and that's going to be a big play. And the later in this game, as field goals are going to become a little bit more necessary as this weather starts to get a little worse.
0: Yes, Goodwin will also come back onto the field for the kickoff. Has an interesting style as well. He's going to kick from the left hash here for Bethune-Cookman, trying to send that ball to the far left side and out of the hands of Makai Maddox. As he's awaiting the kickoff. Also awaiting the kickoff for the Bulldogs, new face number 35. That's Javion Barnett. Kick is back. It's to Maddox, actually, going to the left side of the field. Maddox is able to get to about the 20-yard line of the Bulldogs. Some extracurricular still going on between two players on the play. However, quickly broken up, the Bulldog offense will come back onto the field following after the Quad Brown interception late in the first quarter.
1: And thankfully, it didn't turn into anything too big for the Wildcats. Bulldogs have themselves a chance to really tack on some extra points.
0: Last week against Jackson State, we saw the Bulldogs be able to respond early there in the fourth quarter to a couple of Jackson State scores. However, just wasn't able to keep that momentum. First and 10, maroon and white, shotgun formation. Delayed handoff is to Byron Perlot. Perlot gets the first down. He's going to get even more, a gain of 15, and the Bulldogs move the ball forward.
1: Bulldogs trying to go for that hurry-up offense, keep the Wildcats off guard. Great run by Perlot.
0: Perlot is able to get to the 36-yard line of the maroon and white. First and 10, Byron gets another handoff. This time, he's going to go between the teeth of the Bethune-Cookman defense and gets to about the 40-yard line of Alabama A&M with 13:26 remaining.
1: And you know what's interesting, Chauncey? Bethune-Cookman has about a quarter as many – well, we have a quarter as many rushing attempts as the Wildcats, but just the same amount of yards.
0: Perlot now with half a century mark, 54 yards. He's going to get another carry. Reverses direction. Didn't like what he saw over at the left side of the field. He reverses to the right side. He's maybe able to gain a yard there. Looked like he probably just got back to the original line of scrimmage. As the Bulldogs have third down coming up. Third down and about six here for the maroon and white.
1: Just tripped up by Kazui Kako Jr., and it was him and about 40 yards of distance if he was able to break that tackle.
0: 12:30 remaining here in the second quarter. The Bulldogs hold on to a 7-3 lead. Third down coming up. It's their first third down attempt of the quarter. Brown has three receivers out. Tight end also in on the play. It's going to be number 84, Aiden Diaz. A quick throw. This one is caught, however, well short of the first down marker by Jalen Bean as Conan Littlefield comes back onto the field to punt here following after the first drive for the Bulldogs.
1: Not what you want to see, but offense stays on the field a little bit longer, gives the defense time to rest.
0: Field position changing here on the field. Littlefield makes a punt and a huge tackle right on cue. Following after the catch, no fair catch made. And it's a huge play by Nakari Johnson on the special teams play. able to quickly get down the Bethune-Cookman returner in Isaiah Daniel as the Wildcats will start from their own 25-yard line when we come back. We'll take a 30-second break here on the Alabama A&M Bulldog Sports Network, 90.9 WJAB-FM and WJAB.org.
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0: 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Hello and welcome back to Lewis Cruz Stadium. The Bulldogs hold on to a 7-3 lead here in the pink out game. There's still some fans scattered out here, some maroon and white faithful holding it down, trying to endure this hurricane iciest rain following here in Normal. The Bulldog cheerleaders, also the Lady Wildcat cheerleaders too as well, out draped in their covers. However, Maurice and I are staying dry here in the McCaleb McIntosh press box.
1: Yeah, I got this two-piece suit on today. I'm trying to stay dry as I can. The Lady Bulldog cheerleaders, though, they look like they're having a good time out in the rain.
0: You sharp boy, I got to tell you, folks, he got on his pink bow tie. He's out helping celebrate a great cause here. We're celebrating breast cancer awareness here in October. As many Bulldogs are out with their pink towels. However, the Bulldogs are looking to make a stop here. First and 10, Bethune-Cookman. A quick throw over underneath the Bulldog defense. Gains a couple of yards. They'll say a gain of 2 on the play. Second down and 8 coming here for Bethune-Cookman.
1: Yeah, Wildcats trying to set up that tight end in the flat to see what he can do after the catch, and it wasn't much.
0: Second down, 11:15 remaining here in the second quarter. Snap back for Jefferson. Jefferson has to fight forward, but he's going to be gobbled up and swallowed in the backfield as the Bulldog defense is able to come up with a huge sack. Third down coming for Bethune-Cookman.
1: And that's just another beautiful stop by this Bulldog defense, who has been playing out of their mind today. Just stops on stops, a great third and 10 for these Bulldogs to try and keep themselves off the field just as fast as they got on.
0: It's Keith Green, and also on the play, Kamani Merrill, able to get the huge sack. Third down and long. Jefferson lets it fly towards the middle of the field, and it's broken up by two Bulldog defenders. It's the Landshark. And also another Bulldog defender on the play. It's Keon Hanley Jr. there to break up the pass. Two players there. Perfect coverage. No flag is on the field as Bethune-Cookman sends out their kicking unit to punt the football back off to the Bulldogs.
1: Just beautiful coverage by those Bulldogs. And how about Jeremiah Hudson Davis streaking over to make sure that he can make that stop? It was the final guy to really break up that pass.
0: Jordan Chambers-Smith is back to receive the ball. He was at his own 30. He'll fair catch it and tell the Bulldogs players to move out the way as this one takes a very friendly A&M bounce back forward to their own 45-yard line. So a good field position here with 10:22. The Bulldogs still hold on to a 7-3 lead. However, they can look to try to add on here with great field position.
1: And that wind is blowing south, so when that punt went up, it was a ton of backspin on it. And it looked like it was on a regular trajectory towards Chambers-Smith, but just lands about 5 yards short of him.
0: So following after the early touchdown play with 9:39 remaining in the first quarter, the Bulldogs have been struggling to find much footing since then. They still hold on to a 4-point lead. We'll see if they can put some points here on the board on this offensive drive as Brown is out. Also with him, Byron Perlot to his right. Shotgun formation. Two tight ends are also in on the play. Two receivers out wide. It's a run. It's to Perlot. He's able to break into the second level. He gets past midfield and gets to the Bethune-Cookman 45-yard line on the first down carry.
1: And, man, Perlot's just been so effective today. Every time he's getting that ball, it's going to be a huge run for him. Just another great run in the books.
0: Another great run indeed. This one is going to be a good carry for 8 yards. Second down and 2 coming up here for the maroon and white. Brown, snap back. Delayed handoff. Byron gets to the second level again. He's going to fight forward. They're going to actually say a gain of 6 on a run. He gets to about the 39-yard line of Bethune-Cookman. First down coming up here for the Bulldogs.
1: And the freshman's just making it look so easy. He's looking like a pro out there, falling forward to make sure he gets those extra 2 yards to push the Bulldogs a little bit further down the field. Again, he's been another great day. The numbers are saying that he's averaging 8.8 yards a carry right now.
0: Bulldogs showing some trickery here as Aiden Diaz was lined up in the backfield. Now they switch out of it here in an audible. First and 10, a handoff going to Perlot. He'll fight forward here to Perlot, holding it down like the bell cow he is. Couple of yards there on the play. Second and 5 coming up here for the Bulldogs. New face coming in at the running back position. It's Troy Bruce. Good to see the senior out of Center Point High School. Troy transfer. Had a huge day in the Miles matchup here at Lewis Cruz, if you remember. Just one of those guys in the stable that can go at any point. Two receivers out wide, one to Brown's left, one to his right. It's going to be another handoff here to Bruce. Bruce is able to fight for maybe a yard on the play. Third down coming up here for the Maroon and White with 8:26 remaining in the second quarter.
1: I'd be surprised if he got even a yard. It was an immediate cloud of dust the second he touched that Bulldog Wildcat defensive line. Not too much to be gained over there.
0: With 8:10 remaining, third down and 5 coming up here for the Maroon and White. Quick substitution as Amari Connolly comes onto the field. He's a great third down receiver, one of Brown's favorite targets. Also, Jalen Bean far out to the left as well. Shotgun formation, Troy Bruce is lined up to Brown's right in the backfield. Also to Brown's far right, number 3, one of the SWAC leading receivers, Jarrell Williams. Snap back, Brown looking right. He's going to take it himself. He takes it up the field to the 30-yard line. They'll see if they mark him forward. Time is still rolling. First and 10, Alabama A&M with 7:39 remaining. Brown does just enough as he's flushed out to the right side of the pocket. He uses his feet, and he gets the first down.
1: Great heads-up play by Quad Brown to extend the drive.
0: Four receivers out here for Brown. Diaz still the tight end. He's lined up to the far right. A quick look to Williams. However, it's a rush by Bruce as he's able to get up a couple of yards here from the line of scrimmage. A gain of 2 on the play. Second down and 8 coming here for the Maroon and White.
1: Wildcats are starting to play the Bulldogs really close. Still respecting the pass, but they're looking run the entire way.
0: How about that huge run by the quarterback, Quad Brown? Slippery play. Young man is looking very confident in his feet following after last year's injury. Brown, wide open. Jarrell Williams, he overthrew him. It went right over his head. Oh, Brown couldn't believe it. As he's sitting there, he looks like a golfer that he is that just missed his mark. That one was into the rough. He was looking wide open for Williams there in the green. He's unable to make that catch. Right over his head. Goodness gracious.
1: Yeah, you know, it's like when I go to the golf course and I see a shank, you're like, oh, man, not again.
0: That one was for 3. However, you were having to yell out 4 on the play. 6:44 remaining here in the second quarter. The Bulldogs hold on to a 7-3 lead. 8 seconds here on the play clock. Third down and 8 yards to go here for the Bulldogs. Brown, 3 receivers to his left. Snap back looking for Williams. Ho-ho! A flag comes out as Williams nearly brought it in. And a pass interference will definitely keep this drive going as Williams was jostling for a position there. Unable to have a clean look at the catch, nearly brought it in anyways, despite all of the tussling going on down the field at the 10-yard line. However, flag is on the field to cover that. First and 10, Maroon and White.
1: Yeah, and that's a scary pass right there. I don't necessarily like the choice that Quad Brown made. He kind of threw it into almost double coverage right then. But, man, just Jarrell Williams using that talent to try and go get it. But yeah, definitely worst-case scenario that turns out gets the pass interference. That's what the Bulldogs want to see, the ball move up the field.
0: Ball moving up the field. New faces coming onto the field here for the Maroon and White as well as tight end Donovan Price comes onto the field. So now a 2 tight end set here for the Bulldogs. 2 tight ends to Brown's right. A handoff to Perlot. Stutter steps. He moves left and then comes back towards the right side of the field. as he was still, looked like he still was on his feet. They're going to blow it dead on the right hash. We'll see how many yards they give him on the rush, but it looked like he was able to fight for it for just maybe a yard there on the play. As he was still on his feet, a group tackle there by Bethune-Cookman leaves the Bulldogs with second down, and they'll say he just got back to the line of scrimmage initially. Second down and 10 with 6 minutes remaining here in the first half. 18 seconds on the play clock. Brown has plenty of time to run.
1: Bulldogs bunched up.
0: Eight defensive players here in the box as well. As the rush moves forward, it's Perlot. He'll rush to the left side. He'll gain a couple of yards on the play. They'll give him 2 yards, 3 yards. Third down and 7 here for the Bulldogs as they get inside Wildcat red zone territory.
1: Yeah, and that was, you know, literally three yards in a cloud of dust happening right there. Bulldogs just trying to get themselves a little bit closer to make either a close strike or the possible field goal attempt really easy for the offense.
0: A&M 1-for-4 here on third down. Very different from what their season stats show thus far this season. They're also automatic here from the red zone. Third down, a quick throw. Jarrell Williams wide open on the slant. He gets into the end zone and right on cue. It still lives. The Bulldogs are cooking in the red zone. The SWAC leading pass catcher finds his way into the end zone. Touchdown, Bulldogs.
1: And it's that same play that we saw Quad miss Jarrell Williams on earlier. And just like a wrestler who got hit a little bit too hard, it's time to cash in the receipt. Bulldogs cash in and get themselves another 6.
0: 13-7 with 5:03 remaining in the first half. The Bulldogs hold on to now a 2-possession lead following after. Now David Falk is back to kick, and the PAT is good. 14-3 is our score here from Lewis Cruz. 5:03 remaining. We'll take a 30-second break here on the Alabama A&M Bulldog Sports Network, 90.9 WJAB-FM and WJAB.org.
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0: Welcome back to the Pink Out game between the Bulldogs and the Bethune-Cookman Wildcats here from Lewis Cruz Stadium. The Bulldogs currently hold on to a 14-3 lead following after the red zone touchdown catch from Jarrell Williams. We'll take a 10-second station identification here from the McCaleb McIntosh Senior Press Box on the Alabama A&M Bulldog Sports Network.
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0: Welcome back to Lewis Cruz Stadium. The Bulldogs capitalizing from their own 47-yard line on a 5-minute drive. 11 plays, 53 yards, leading to a Jarrell Williams touchdown. Williams adds another one on the season so far. He's been awesome here for the Bulldogs. 30 catches, 30 receptions for 440.

0: 41 yards. He adds his sixth touchdown to the season as well, following after the short yardage catch. That one was a huge one. The Bulldogs needed that extra just cushion there. It seemed as though they weren't able to find their rhythm there earlier in this first half. However, they come back out following after great field position, and they get right to it, get into the end zone. Huge rushing there too as well to help prolong them forward, and then also that pass interference to keep them on the field leads to the Bulldogs capitalizing on that with a quick throw from Brown to Williams for 11 yards for the touchdown.
1: Yeah, this has been great stuff all throughout this game so far, Chauncey. And a big difference between us and this Wildcat squad, the amount of receiving yards that our Bulldogs have been able to put up. Now, Bulldogs are at the precipice of eclipsing 100, and Bethune-Cookman can't even get 10.
0: Kick is back from Williams in a booming hit. Whoa, baby. That came from number 54, DeJuan Williams, the linebacker out of Troy, Alabama, putting a shoulder pad into the returner chest and getting him down just shy of the 25-yard line. They'll actually give him the yard, and they'll say he's at the 25, and that's where Bethune-Cookman will start their next drive with 4:55 remaining.
1: Yeah, Troy Kidd in his element. He's from South Alabama. He's seen plenty of rain.
0: First and 10, Bethune-Cookman, three receivers out, tight end also in the backfield here for Jefferson. It's a handoff. He's going to fight forward in between the nose tackles here of the Bulldog defense. But DJ Barber and Bigza Lorenzo Davis in on a tackle to stop the run short of any yardage there. They'll just gracefully say he got back to the original line of scrimmage. Second down and the full chains here for Bethune-Cookman. Clock is still rolling. 4:20 remaining. Bethune-Cookman won the coin toss, however, so they're just chilling back. 4:20 here. Quick throw. This one is caught, and it's into the receiver's hands, and he fights forward for a gain of 16 on the play. It's number 17, Willie Anderson.
1: And we saw Anderson in the last drive get his pass broken up by Jeremiah Hudson Davis deep. So they try and go for a pass underneath. Works out.
0: Mr. Anderson on the season, three receptions last week against Alabama State for 26 yards. He has 13 receptions for 94 yards on the season. He's able to get the big first down here for Bethune-Cookman. Jefferson looks to try to take this one himself on first down. He's able to gain a yard on the play. Second down and 9 coming up here for Bethune-Cookman with 3:30 remaining in the second quarter.
1: Bethune-Cookman tries to go for that misdirect as they go for the quarterback run once again. John Robinson, however, not fooled. He's right there.
0: Also, Jeremiah Hudson Davis, the fifth-year senior out of Fairfield, Alabama, able to make a play as well on Jefferson to stop the run, the land shark. So Bethune-Cookman looking to take their time here, killing some clock, 10 seconds here on the play clock. Man in motion, it's Anderson. He goes from right to left. Jefferson steps up into play, looks to make a huge throw to Anderson. This one is incomplete. A flag is out on the field. It's at the Bulldog 35. We'll be awaiting word from our officials here today in the matchup.
1: Yeah, I am unsure as to what they would be calling. It looks a little questionable.
0: Well, both teams are moving forward here. I could take a small guess here, Maurice. So we can't really hear our officials today, as a lot of the sound systems have been covered up and or put up due to the heavy rain here at Lewis Cruz Stadium. Our officials today, our referee starts with Nathan Pinkard, also umpire Brian Raines, our head line judge Talmadge Ford, and our line judge Corey Fleming. First and 10, Bethune-Cookman following after the Bulldog flag. Bulldogs have been able to rack up quite a few. However, a quick run, this one for 15, 16, 17, nearly 20 yards here for Bethune-Cookman. Following after the flag, the chains will move forward here for the Wildcats.
1: Yeah, and after you get a flag like that, you're just trying to play it a little safe. They played a little too safe and give Rashawn Brown some space to work. They never want to do that.
0: Brown has had a lot of carries here in the first half. 10 attempts, moving the ball forward here for 35. He had his longest rush just there for 16 yards. As he's able to pick up another couple of yards here on the first down carry, following after the big run. Second down in about 5 here for Bethune-Cookman.
1: And just as quickly, Bethune-Cookman playing with short field once again.
0: Ball on the A&M 29-yard line. This one quickly smelled out there by the Bulldog defense as Brown was looking to try to reverse field. He rushes from towards the left hash, and the Bulldog defense gave him no spaces to run up the field. A huge third down coming up here for the Maroon and White as the clock will wind down to the two-minute break here from Lewis Cruz Stadium. 1:58 remaining. A&M holds on to a 14-3 lead here from Lewis Cruz Stadium. We'll take a two-minute break here on the Alabama A&M Bulldog Sports Network, 90.9 WJAB-FM and WJAB.org.
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0: Welcome back to Lewis Cruz Stadium. 2 minute break here on the field as A&M holds on to a 14-3 lead. Bethune-Cookman comes out onto the field, third down. The Bulldogs looking to make a huge stop here. Bethune-Cookman, it's a run. It's to Brown. He's going to bounce out to the left side. The Bulldogs look like they have the door closed on him. He's able to get up the field. However, the door was just open just enough for Brown to get upfield and get the first down as he goes running out of bounds towards the Bulldog sideline on the left side of the field. He'll fight forward to about the Bulldog 16-yard line. First and 10, Bethune-Cookman.
1: Yeah, and that's just Brown doing it, put the team on his back to make sure he gets that last yard as he breaks to the outside. That dude is quick.
0: Rayshon Brown, the redshirt freshman out of Pahokee, Florida. 12 carries here to start the first half for Brown with 61 yards on the day. He's averaging 5 yards a carry. He had a long rush earlier in this drive for Bethune-Cookman for about 16 yards to help get them forward and into Bulldog territory. As we await for the clock, the officials are looking to get the clock corrected. Lord, please, we don't want anything that mirrors Ladd Peebles Stadium last week for the Maroon and White going up against Jackson State, where the clock just didn't start at all. At one point, Maurice and I were having to put a clock on our phones and stop it and play it.
1: Yeah.
0: And then it seemed like the first quarter just never ended there in the opening matchup, the opening quarter there of the 9th Annual Gulf Coast Challenge. Officials still aligning and awaiting here.
1: You know, Chauncey, they say if we were still in Mobile, the first quarter would still be getting played.
0: Yeah, the first quarter would still be getting played here. You know, it just everything was just a bit out of whack there. Nevertheless, a great weekend of football and great hosting there by the Mobile Sports Authority Commission as well. Awesome day. I absolutely love the press box food, by the way. I mean, it's one of one quality. It's one that I look forward to the most during the seasons. When you go down to Mobile and they give you that ticket, you better hold on tight to that ticket.
1: I'm telling you. Sometimes you get a little, somebody might go up there, you drop it, you're not going to see it again.
0: It's not your average catered food. It feels like grandmama made food for everybody. You know, your friends and your family that came in town type of feeling. You got that potato salad with the baked beans.
1: Yeah, it's got real grandma came to the baby shower.
0: Oh,
1: vibes.
0: Yeah. Oh, yeah.
1: Always a good
0: I don't know
1: time.
0: About the baby shower. I don't know about that one, but definitely
1: the
0: a good. I'll say the cookout.
1: Stuff, man.
0: I'll say the cookout. 156 still remaining here, folks. So now we play on. They got the clock officially corrected. 149 remaining here in the first half. First and 10 for the Wildcats. Ball on the A&M 23-yard line. It's Brown. He's able to fight forward and gets a couple of yards on the play. They'll say a gain of 3 on the play. Second down and 7 coming up here for Bethune-Cookman.
1: Yeah, and Brown just puts his foot in the ground and hits a chop, almost like he was Messi, and made 4 Bulldogs miss to get that extra yard.
0: DJ Barber in on the tackle. Second down and 7. Another run for Brown to the right side. He gets to the 10. He gets to the 5. He gets into the end zone. Touchdown, Bethune-Cookman. A huge answer before the end of the half here for the Wildcats. Staying in this one. They're not going away anytime soon, folks, as we have a good one. Winding down towards the end of the first half with 1:12 remaining.
1: And that was just a great design run for Brown. They had been sending him up the middle basically the entire first half. Now they've started to allow him to break to the outsides and really use his speed to get around our Bulldog defenders.
0: As he's in for the touchdown, Aiden Lanier will get in on the PAT, and this one is through the uprights and true for the junior out of Port Orange, Florida. So now a 10-14 ball game here at Lewis Cruz Stadium. The Bulldogs are holding on to a 4-point lead following after the touchdown run by Rayshon Brown for Bethune-Cookman. A lot of time taken off the clock there, though, Maurice. 3:43 taken off. It was a 9-play, 74-yard drive leading to a Bethune-Cookman touchdown there. What did you make of the Bulldog defense there as they were trying to hold up against that Bethune-Cookman rush?
1: I mean, after a while, you start to see the same sort of plays. You fall into a bit of a rhythm, especially as that confidence grows with the continued stops that this Bulldog defense has made. As we see Brown just start to really get himself into rhythm and show that he's not so one-dimensional as a running back, this Bulldog defense just needs to make those adjustments. And it's good that we're seeing this here late in the second quarter so the Bulldogs can get in the locker room and figure this out.
0: We're hoping that they definitely can figure this one out. A kick is made from the right side to the left side. A player is down at the Bulldog 35. It's a Bethune-Cookman Wildcat. Scary here as both teams' training staff immediately rush forward. Young man looked like he was in pain immediately there as he hit the ground. But the Bulldogs will have first and 10 from their own 25 following the touchback. 1:12 remaining. One thing to keep an eye on, folks, is that rushing committee here for Bethune-Cookman. Able to get some yards fought for here. 104 yards rushing on the day already for Bethune-Cookman. And for this Chris Schelling defense, it's not something that they want to continue to see. They were harping on that earlier, stopping the run, holding your integrity there, your gap integrity for your defense. Every man doing their job, doing the little things. And that was one thing that head coach Sam Shade also harped on following after the heartbreaking loss against Jackson State as well. It just was the little things. And so you're seeing it play out here in the first half, especially towards the end of the first half, with the rushing coming there from Bethune-Cookman's offense late here in the first half.
1: Yeah, and Chauncey, it's just as you were saying, it is just the really simple things. People staying at home, people not really gathering around ball carriers. We saw it early in the year as this defense was starting to really find its identity. And now, as this Bulldog defense has been making these stops and continuing to play good football, it's just a matter of making sure that you don't regress back into old habits.
0: And you know what? Your old habits are going to be tested when you're going up against one of the top running teams, one of the top rushing teams offensively in the conference heading into this one at 246 yards a game on the ground. They're not much of a throwing team, and you saw that play out today. They've made a couple of plays to try to strike the Bulldog defense down the field. Haven't been able to find much magic there. However, on the ground game, they've been able to fight for it for a couple of yards as we still have an injured Wildcat on the field at the Bulldog 35-yard line. We'll take a one-minute break here from Lewis Cruz Stadium as we await for the young man to be tended to here at Lewis Cruz Stadium on the Alabama A&M Bulldog Sports Network, 90.9 WJBFM and WJB.org.
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0: The Huntsville Museum of Art, 300 Church Street, has opened an exhibition titled Coming Home. The exhibition explores the meanings of home through the work of three contemporary artists with ties to the Huntsville area, including AAMU alumnus Johnny Moore. Daniel Owen has more details at 256-535-4350 with an extension line to 219. Once again, that's at 256-535-4350 with an extension of 219. Hello and glad to hear from you all again. 14-10 is our score here from Lewis Cruz Stadium. The Bulldogs hold on to a 4-point lead with 1:12 remaining here in the first half. An injured Wildcat is still on the field. Both teams are on their knees, and also the cart is out, something you don't want to see for either teams, to be quite honest with you all, folks. We all want a clean game of football here on the field and to see these young men excel not just on the field, but in the avenues and walks of life as well. And so we will also take another break here as it looks to see as though they will get him up. Maurice, just what do you think so far about the first half? The Bulldogs have 1:12 to try to get down the field and at least try to get some points here on the board prior to coming out of the halftime break where the Wildcats will receive the ball following after halftime.
1: Well, Chauncey, I'll tell you that I've seen this Bulldog team do it in much less time. They're definitely more than capable of getting down the field in a hurry and starting from their own 25. Basically the same drive that we saw them score early in this game on with some deep passes and some great runs by Byron Perlat and Colton Nero to boot. As it looks like that Wildcat was able to walk off on his own, under his own strength, which is the best part about seeing this, so the cart will not be necessary. And it's just great to see everyone stay healthy, especially in a SWAC like this where everybody's competitive. You want to see everybody play at their best.
0: Couldn't agree more. Maurice, he is good all the time, and all the time he is good. The young man is able to walk off on his own feet following after the long break. The Bulldogs are out on their own 25-yard line. Plenty of time to roll here with 1:12 remaining. 14-10 is our score. The Bulldogs bring out a tight formation here. Some trickery. Brown, play action, throws this one over the head of his intended target, which was Aiden Diaz on the play, the tight end. Just had to throw that one away. The Bulldogs were looking to try to fool the Wildcats defense there, but nothing doing.
1: Yeah, it just didn't work out right there. That entire offensive line shifted to the far side of the field. The extra rusher for Bethune-Cookman just comes into that gap and gives Quad problems.
0: This Bethune-Cookman defense comes in at the second most peskiest passing defense, 140 yards allowed. Brown just hands it off this time. Edwards is still on his feet here. It's Mario Edwards able to get the carry. However, a flag is in the backfield here. As the officials will talk things over, it'll move the ball forward as well. We'll await the official word.
1: Always great to see Maurice get into the game. He's representing for all the Moes out there. And some extra yardage tacked on to that play.
0: It was. Personal foul on Bethune-Cookman and gives the Bulldogs new life here with just 1 minute remaining in the first half on the dot.
1: Huge pickup for these Bulldogs trying to get it done in less than a minute.
0: Definitely has to be frustrating there for co-defensive coordinators and Otis Mounds and also Robert Wimberly, the linebackers coach there for Bethune-Cookman. Both coaches doing double duty. First and 10, A&M. This ball is well into the ground following after the play action pass from Brown going to the left side. Intended receiver Jordan Chambers-Smith unable to connect on that one. 38.2 seconds remaining. Mind you, folks, the Bulldogs have that very fancy play clock here that also has the tenths of a second, so the clock winds down much faster than what it would intendedly do so at a normal game clock.
1: Yeah, and Bulldogs going to have to take advantage of every second down to the tenth if they want to get on the board here.
0: Second down in the chains. Snap back, Brown. Makes a quick throw. It's a screen pass. It's Mario Edwards. Edwards fighting for it. He's at the 30, 25, 23 of Bethune-Cookman. First and 10, Alabama A&M. just what the doctor ordered. More so what we should say our co-offensive coordinators ordered. A quick screen catches Bethune-Cookman off of their heels, and the Bulldogs are able to fight for it. A timeout is on the field as it stops the clock with 27 and a half seconds remaining in the first half. A&M has new life and new downs here on the Wildcats 23-yard line. They'll actually back up Edwards here to about the 25-yard line of Bethune-Cookman. Nevertheless, a huge play for the Bulldogs. They fight for it and get into good position here for a David Falk kick if needed so.
1: Yeah, and they got plenty of time to take a few shots down the field as well. Another one timeout remaining for these Bulldogs, and a huge dump off to Maurice Edwards to get him down the field in a hurry. And it was just about a 1 yard pass for Quad, and then a huge explosive run for Edwards. So great of this offense to continue getting themselves down the field and finding ways to get on the board.
0: Hoping to do so here, Maurice. They are able to get back onto the field as Edwards will line up to the right of Quad Brown. First and 10. Ball is going to be placed on the Wildcats' 25-yard line. Four receivers out for Brown. Two to his left, two to his right. Chamber Smith to his right, Williams to his left. He throws inside. It's for the slot receiver, and he's able to get into the end zone. It's Amari Conley. Touchdown, Bulldogs!
1: Just a great play set up for these Bulldogs. They've been run. I mean, kind of a little bit of a pass before this one, but now it's a real pass. Finds Conley over the middle in that exact same spot.

0: We carry on with 20.7 seconds remaining in the first half. Snap back. Brown flushes forward. He throws this one into the end zone. Two defenders there on the intended receiver. That one just hits the back of the track. Intended receiver looked to be number 16, and it was Jalen Bean there on the play looking for his first target of the game.
1: And not a bad idea from Quad. He had Bean with a little bit of separation. He was winning that foot race to the back of the end zone. Unfortunately, the real winner of that race was the football that found its way a little bit out of the hands of our Bulldogs.
0: And also a Wildcat defender there. That was double coverage there on Jalen Bean. 13.5 seconds remaining. 3rd and 20 here for Alabama A&M. Snap back, Brown. Brother, a flag is instantly out on the field as Brown was brought down in the backfield, but a hand to the face mask was the way that he was able to bring down. That is the defensive lineman of Bethune-Cookman, the 6'5 quarterback, generously listed at 220 pounds. I probably say Quad probably slimmed up a little bit more than that these days, but he's able to bring him down, hands to the face mask, which gives the Bulldogs new life. They're on 3rd and 20, now gives the Bulldogs a new set of downs here with 9 seconds remaining. They go back to their initial area of play, just close to it, now at the Bethune-Cookman 20-yard line, 1st and 10.
1: Rain just stopped for a little bit here at Lewis Cruz Stadium. Gonna be a lot, especially as Quad has been slipping around in the backfield trying to find his footing.
0: Unclean football by both teams. Brown flushed out of the pocket. Snap back. Rolling right. He's going to step out of bounds to the right side of the field. He's going to gain 5 yards on the run, 6 yards on the run. As they'll mark him out of bounds at the Bethune-Cookman 14-yard line. David Falk is out to kick. Conan Littlefield, the holder. And, of course, Camp Bender, the long snapper.
1: Great on Quad to get out of bounds and make sure that they had enough time for this kick.
0: So 2.5 seconds. David Falk is out to kick the field goal attempt. Long of 40. So far has had an up and down season. 7-10 on the season. This field goal from the right hash is up and cuts through the uprights and end. And that's how we will end the first half. David Falk gets 3 on the board for the Maroon and White as the clock strikes 0. 17-10 is our score at the half. The Maroon and White hold on to a 1-possession lead as they head towards the George H. Hobson Fieldhouse for the halftime break.
1: And just great stuff by the Bulldogs getting out and early, and this time converting the field goal at the end of the half, which meant a lot last week. So Bulldogs staying perfect in their scoring opportunities and still keeping that lead.
0: One thing of note here, Maurice, the rushing here by both teams has been excellent. The Bulldogs so far in this game have a total of 16 carries for 92 yards rushing. Over on the other end, Bethune-Cookman with 22, 23, 25 carries for 117 yards rushing. So both of these teams aren't spending too much time deciding whether to run or throw with this weather the way it's been. Of course, we also have the Maroon and White, marching Maroon and White joining us here on the field. But also, folks, the Bulldog booth is back for its 3rd episode here as Derricka Reeves host Mrs. Sandra Stubbs, the Director of Office of Alumni Affairs, here at the break as well. And Maurice and also Kyle will give you a breakdown of the first half and what they make of this game here as the Bulldogs lead 17-10. We'll take a 1-minute break here from the McCallop McIntosh Senior Press Box as the Bulldogs hold on to a 17-10 lead on the Alabama A&M Bulldog Sports Network, 90.9 WJAB-FM and WJAB.org.

The first half of Bulldog Football was made possible by WJAB-TV and Electronic Media Communications at Alabama A&M University.

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0: Welcome back to another edition of Bulldog Booth. Well, as we get closer and closer to homecoming, the excitement is just escalating. And that's what we do here on the Hill. We escalate all experiences. So joining me today, I have Miss Sandra Stubbs. Sandra leads all of our alumni efforts, and if I may say so, she does an excellent job. So welcome, Sandra. Welcome to
1: Thank
0: the booth.
1: Thank you. Thank you, Mrs. Reeves.
0: Well, we just want to talk. You know, this is your first time in the booth, and as I like to say, in the booth, we are very brief. So first, I want you to highlight all of the alumni homecoming activities, and then we will get into what it means for you to be on the Hill, manifesting in all of the greatness on the Hill as a two-time alumna, just putting your mark on everything from an alumni perspective. So, what's going on for homecoming?
1: Well, there are a lot of things going on, so I'm going to direct your attention to the website. It's www.aamu.edu, and then search homecoming. But for me, one of the events that I'm especially excited about is our class reunion brunch. It will take place on Friday, the 16th, with registration at 8:30. The brunch kicks off at 10:30 in the Ernest Knight Reception Center. This year's theme is the 1970s. We're doing afros, bell bottoms, and bulldog pride. So bring your best attire. We're celebrating reunion classes ending in ones and sixes, and we're bringing back, like I said, a little 70s flair. It's going to be a wonderful morning of fellowship. We have Dre the Voice as our host, Dre Smooth as our DJ. So we're going to do line dancing. It's going to be a fun event. And what makes class reunion really special is that we're not just celebrating your years. We're celebrating and recognizing alumni who invest in Alabama A&M University through their time, through their donations, and their commitment. Our reunion classes help create the energy. We do reunions every 5 years at Alabama A&M, so we're excited.
0: Good. So let me go ahead and get my afro ready, maybe my long white patent leather boots.
1: And, yes, you know, all
0: just,
1: that.
0: Just come on in and be ready. So as a two-time alumna, what does it mean to you to be on the Hill in your role, keeping the alums informed, involved, and just giving them that sense of still belonging?
1: Yeah, as a two-time alum, and I'm also the director of alumni affairs, I see homecoming through two different lens.
0: I bet.
1: Yeah. I really enjoy the excitement. At A&M, you know, we're very traditional, the pride that our alumni have. But as the director of alumni affairs, I have the privilege of helping some of those events come to life. To help people create those memorable experiences that brought us together when we were here in the 80s for me. But I'm also excited about alumni coming back and getting connected and getting involved and helping shape the future of the university.
0: Thank you. Thank you. Homecoming is key. Like I said, it's the most exciting time on the Hill for the fall semester, but hey, we are Alabama Agricultural and Mechanical University, so anything we do, anything we touch, we find that excitement. But for right now, we're going to hone in on homecoming. So thank you, Sandra, for your time. Like I said, we are brief in the booth, and as always, my outgoing reminders, obviously homecoming Saturday, October 17th, where we face Grambling State University. Magic City Classic, Saturday, October 31st, commencement, December 11th, and don't forget our gala, April 16th, 2027. This is the booth. Thank you.

0: 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You got me!
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0: Welcome back to the Bottom of Normal's Hill at the beautiful Louis Cruz Stadium. For your halftime report, I'm your host, Maurice Brooks, joined by Kyle Sullivan. And Kyle, it's been an interesting first half here for the Bulldogs, as the Bulldogs lead it by a score of 17-10. Take me through some of the big plays that happened today.
1: Yeah, man. So for Alabama A&M, their second drive of the game, that deep ball to Jarrell Williams down the sideline, leading to the Brian Pelletier rushing touchdown and go up 7-0. And then later on in the game, in 2 minute warning drill with Bethune-Cookman, able to get into the end zone with Rashawn Brown, to get in there with a touchdown. Then Alabama A&M getting the ball back and getting all the way downfield. Would have been a touchdown, but was called back by a penalty. They were still able to get 3 points to take the 17-10 lead.
0: And it really has been Hurricane Isaias making itself known here early in this game. We saw Quad Brown go for it. He's been looking at his first option a lot today, but it's just been a different story where he hasn't been able to get away with it as much because of the wet conditions. Occasionally we've seen him slipping a few times and the ball's not coming out of his hand properly, so there's a little bit more air under it or passes are going low. What's going to be the difference that these Bulldogs need to make in order to continue holding this lead?
1: Yeah, well, for this Bulldog offense, I think they need to continue to get the ball on the ground, keep continuing to run the ball. They're doing a really good job. Parrillet with 10 carries, 69 yards, and a touchdown. They can keep giving him the ball. You know, this offense will be able to run smoothly and open up the pass game and the play action and gun formation, be able to spread the ball out across all the weapons that we have on this offense.
0: And this game right here is, while it's not something that's necessarily going to decide the SWAC East, it's going to be a huge one, as both these teams have been great so far this year. Bulldogs 1-1, and Bethune-Cookman still awaiting their first loss of the season, their first SWAC loss of the season, mm-hmm. rather. It's just another big step for these Bulldogs to not only overcome these Wildcats, but set themselves up for a deep run in the SWAC East title race.
1: Exactly. You look at the 4-2 record that the Bulldogs have right now, sitting at the top of the SWAC, hoping that they can continue to keep their record positive and get on a run here to get into the postseason, especially against, quality teams that are in the SWAC, and, just that the heavy competition that the SWAC presents this year. It's really been fun to watch, Maurice.
0: Yeah, and it's been great to watch this Bethune-Cookman Wildcat team start to get a little bit in rhythm, but it's been scary to see Rashawn Brown really start to take over this game. Mm-hmm. He's had a couple, as my stats are reloading, actually, we've had Rashawn Brown. He had 16 carries. There we go. 16 carries for 79 yards. He has been the majority of this Bethune-Cookman offense by himself. The rushing yards, it's about 80 yards rushing for Bethune-Cookman. And, again, a lot of that has just been Rashawn Brown. So just stopping him and making sure that he's extinguished would mean a lot for this Bulldog defense, especially as we saw last week, them being on the field too long spells doom.
1: Exactly, especially against the Bethune-Cookman being the number one rushing offense in the SWAC. You got to make sure you control and maintain that run game, especially with the quarterback, Tyler Jefferson, only having 25 passing yards. I'm pretty sure Bethune-Cookman coming out of halftime are going to continue to give the ball to Rashawn Brown and mix it with, the read options that they do with Tyler Jefferson on those jet sweeps, get the ball moving across those guys. So I'm pretty sure their game plan is to continue to run the ball, just like for Alabama A&M.
0: Yeah, and it's been a big difference between us and those Wildcats is – while the Bulldogs don't have as many rushing yards, Bethune-Cookman with 117, us with 98, they have nowhere near the amount of passing yards that our Bulldogs do. Just a 25 to our 109. And the passing yards have been the real difference that's allowed these Bulldogs to open up their offense in so many different creative ways. It's going to be interesting to see how they continue to make sure that Bethune-Cookman and Tyler Jefferson stay out of the air.
1: Yeah, especially for Bethune-Cookman. You know, I think because their run game has been pretty strong so far, that they've been able to really lean into that run game. And so it's really making them look very one-dimensional as of right now. Hopefully we'll see in the second half they can change that. And then for the Bulldogs, like you said, being almost over 100 yards rushing and passing, you know, being able to spread the ball across the field has really been able to open up this offense and get those big plays, not only from their running back but for their receivers too. So very, very interesting to see how they're able to keep that consistency going in the second half.
0: Well, as that consistency starts to show itself on the field, let's look around the rest of the HBCU landscape to see how consistent the rest of the landscape has been. And I think the only consistency is that rain has been a factor.
1: Exactly.
0: Not too many games going on this week. A lot of MEAC games, as we got New Hampshire going up against NCAT. NCAT is down, is trailing 21-24 with 11:02 remaining in that fourth quarter. Morgan State has come all the way back down 21-0 against Robert Morris University.
1: Wow.
0: Their game is tied at 21 with 8:29 remaining in the game. And I tell you, that Morgan State team, usually they're the bottom feeders of the MEAC. And my brother, a Morgan State alum, I saw a lot of not great football from them. Just really great to see that team turn around. They've been my feel-good story of HBCU football this year, 26. South Carolina State trailing against Charleston Southern that game on ESPN+. That
1: wow.
0: one's at the half. They're down 16-35. And finally, Delaware State taking on Franklin Pierce. That game also at halftime, Delaware State leading 13-0. And a lot of these MEAC games have been very interesting this week. Just a few non-conference games in the slate, as they don't play as many conference games as we do.
1: Mm-hmm.
0: So it's just interesting to see how these teams out of conference have been faring against the rest of the league.
1: Yeah, I'm still looking at this Morgan State game. You know, my grandparents with the Morgan State, and they talk about, you know, how their team has been over the years, and not a lot of great reports. So, you know, being able to see that they're competing against these other teams, especially in their division, is definitely a great sign. You know, I'm glad to see that.
0: And that will do it for us over here at the Halftime Report. Maurice, for Kyle Sullivan, I've been Maurice Brooks, bringing you guys some scores around the SWAC and the breakdown of this first half. Coming up after this two-minute break, we'll get the second half of Bulldog football with Chauncey and myself. 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

0: The Native community's big for me. Makes me feel good to pass on our Arapaho traditions. My kids love going up to the Sundance. I like to tell people the Sundance is about family. 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It's not just about the dancer. It's kind of like life. As a Sundancer, I'm just one spoke in the wheel. 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I need my role models. 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But now when I walk in that door and I see those smiling faces and they're happy to see me, that's special. 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Nothing more, nothing less.
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1: Welcome back to Lewis Cruz Stadium, folks. Thanks again to Mr. Ricka Reeves and also Maurice and Kyle on the halftime breakdown. What a show we had here for you all on 90.9 WJB. We've already missed the opening kick. However, first and 10 for Bethune-Cookman, who received the kick following after winning the kickoff. They start at their own 30-yard line. A good run here by Robinson, looking to pick up where he left off there in the first half. Leads Bethune-Cookman with great field position on the first down carry. He gets towards the left side in between the hash marks and leaves with a gain here of 7-6, actually, here for Bethune-Cookman. Second and 4 following after the Robinson run. It's been an interesting first half for the Bulldogs, Maurice. They were able to find some position here. Oh, a throw by Jefferson. Nearly intercepted. A defensive back was in on the play. It was number 3, Keon Hanley Jr. for the Bulldogs, able to be the nearest person to the field of play. Great coverage there by him. Third down and short coming up for Bethune-Cookman. But following after the play, Maurice, this Bulldog defense, bend it, didn't break. A nice defensive play here. However, Bethune-Cookman's rushing has been really, really showing in this game.
2: Yeah, it really has, but it's been the only thing for this Bethune-Cookman offense. Pass has not gone well.
1: They ended the first half on 3 of 7. This one is broken up as well for the Bulldogs, make it 3 and 8 on third downs here for Bethune-Cookman. Great play by Thurman Dion Moore, the sophomore out of Birmingham, Alabama, to break up the play.
2: Yeah, and it was also not that great of a pass for Tyler Jefferson. It's a little bit behind his receiver, who was covered by Theon Thurman Moore, while he had Spider-Man Miles Morales wide open over the middle of the field.
1: Might have had him open in the middle of the field. We'll see in another verse here. However, for the Bulldogs, they're able to get off the field, and this punt is high in the sky and kicked, and will be fielded at the 26-yard line of the maroon and white by Jordan Chambers Smith on a fair catch. A quick 3 and out leads to the Bulldogs with an opportunity to make this a 2-possession game again, Maurice.
2: And again, that Bulldog defense with the halftime break and plenty of time to rest have just come out of the gates hot and not really folding to the early pass attempts from this Wildcats team.
1: We'll take a 30-second break here from Lewis Cruz Stadium. The Bulldogs are able to get off the field as they come back on with the offense with their first drive here in the second half on the Alabama A&M Bulldog Sports Network, 90.9 WJAB-FM and WJAB.org.
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1: .57 to play here in the third quarter as we're still on the break. A field goal kick is going out, folks, for a promotional deal with Papa John's. That kick was well underneath. My goodness, Maurice.
2: Yeah.
1: There's some bad kicks, but that one looked reminiscent of Snoopy and Charlie Brown, if you will. My goodness.
2: Well,
1: I mean, the young man could have put a little air under it, right? He could have got a little bit under the kick, man.
2: I mean,
1: it was 20 yards out. I mean, what are we doing here,
2: Johnson,
1: man?
2: You know, these 20-yard kicks, they're a lot further than you think they are. I mean, unfortunately, he – well, actually, the good news is he didn't look like Charlie Brown. He actually made contact with the ball. The bad news is it was probably better as a squib kick than a field goal attempt.
1: Yeah, he should probably lead with his day job. Unfortunately, no pizza for him. No. However, the Bulldogs have offense coming for us here as well. But first, we'll pause 10 seconds for station identification here on 90.9 WJB and WJB.org.
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1: Welcome back to the field of play here at Lewis Crew Stadium. Brown puts a man in motion. It's Jalen Bean looking middle for Makai Maddox on the slant. Incomplete. Nice defensive play there by the Wildcat defender.
2: Now Steven Sparrow streaking across the field to show that he is still a bird of prey, making sure that nothing is flying in that air.
1: The Bulldogs had a solid offensive performance here in the first half with 31 plays, 201 yards of total offense there for the Maroon and White, holding on to a 17-10 lead. They're looking to add on to it here. Here's Byron Perlott. Perlott pushing forward, gains 8-9, still on his feet. The Wildcat defense can't bring him down, and the officials have to blow it dead. But it's too late before he's able to gain an extra yard to move the chains forward. First and 10, Alabama A&M.
2: Yeah, and it looked like Perlott and his defender were doing the spin routine like they were in Footloose, just having one last dance as he crosses the boundary to move the chains.
1: First and 10, A&M. The freshman's able to get the Bulldogs a new set of downs here. First down, Byron takes the handoff from Brown. He's going to push left, patient run. Gets just inside of his left guard and gets a couple of yards there on the play. It'll be a gain of 3, second down and 7, coming here for the Maroon and White.
2: And these have just been good, patient runs from the freshman Perlott, just making sure that he's waiting for his time to strike and making sure that he gets a little bit, if anything, on these runs.
1: The Bulldogs have the 7th leading rushing team in the conference right now with 164 yards. Snap back for Brown. Shotgun formation. Has a clean pocket. Throws to the right side. Jarrell Williams. He brings it in. Into the breadbasket. And he gets into the end zone. Touchdown, Bulldogs. What a throw from Quad Brown. He's able to connect on that pass with Williams. And he finds his way into the end zone with a huge bomb.
2: And it's just another TD for Jarrell Williams, who finds his man, slows down a little bit to create that separation like he was going to catch the ball, and then just break loose again. Just great, great trickery on the ends of our wideout to get that space and into the end zone. Just another great drive for our Bulldogs.
1: Jarrell Williams, the transfer from West Virginia, has his Bulldog touchdown chain, and it's hanging low like it's wobbling to the floor. And I'm telling you all, he's shining in the light. Like a diamond, man. He has been a diamond in the rough here for this Bulldog team. He's able to add on here for the Bulldogs, and David Falk is able to nail the extra point after attempt for a 24-10 lead for the Bulldogs, starting out fast, just as head coach Sam Shade preached to this team. Now it's about, can they finish strong here with a 14-point lead with 12:36 remaining in the third quarter. We'll take a 30-second break here from Lewis Cruz as the Bulldogs take on 7 more, 24-10, here on the Alabama A&M Bulldog Sports Network, 90.9 WJBFM and WJB.org.
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1: Folks, WJAB has launched its Vehicles for Charity program to offer its listeners, alumni, and friends across the nation a way to give back. all vehicles, new, used, old, working, or not working, count. 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Once again, that's 866-628-2277, 2277. I'll give you it one more time for the botched read there. 866-628-2277. Give your car up now. Welcome back to Lewis Crew Stadium, folks. The Bulldogs hold on to a 24-10 lead following after a four-play 73-yard drive highlighted by a 60-yard pass from 10-gauge Quad Brown to Jarrell Williams, the West Virginia transfer, who has four receptions for 133 yards with two touchdowns today. Unreal.
2: Yeah, and the craziest part about it is that he's doing it with such efficiency. He's only got four catches on the day and just continuing to rack up those yards, Chauncey. It's just a great day for him and a great day for Quad Brown, who on Instagram calls himself Dime. I see why he's dropping a bunch of them.
1: He's dropping a bunch of them, just like the family blood, his brother as well, dropping dimes in the Birmingham area as well, competing at the high school level. But Quad Brown on the day, folks, he is absolutely putting on a clinic through this rain. We talked earlier pregame with the Cat Eye Network crew, and they asked, well, will the Bulldogs probably throw the ball a little bit in the rain? I said, well, following after a huge day against Jackson State, he was cutting that ball through the rain. I think he's going to do it again today. And lo and behold, here we are as the kick is away.
2: It's fumbled.
1: And the ball is fumbled, folks, and it's recovered by the Bulldogs. The officials are still waiting for word here. The referees are still out. Our referees for today, Nathan Pinkert, also Brian Raines as our umpire, head line judge, and Talmadge Ford. Let's see what they come up with here on the field. Following after the quick kick from left to right, they do indeed say the ball is fumbled at the 25-yard line of Bethune-Cookman, and the Bulldogs take over. What a huge play by the Landshark. Look at him fly, folks. It's number one, Jeremiah Hudson-Davis, able to make a big play.
2: I was saying in the first half, once that rain starts coming down, the land shark becomes just a regular shark. Now he's got a little bit of water in his gills. He's just right in his element.
1: Also highlighting there on the play is DeJuan Williams, the linebacker from Troy, Alabama. We highlighted him earlier making plays in the special teams, and the special teams unit comes up big for the Bulldogs yet again. With 12:30 remaining, the Bulldogs have the ball back in great position. Wildcat territory, first and 10.
2: I was just going to say that, you know, Bulldog defense hasn't had to work too long. This second half looks like they might not even see the field.
1: Bulldogs looking to put Bethune-Cookman away here. Here's a run from Colton Nero on first and 10. He gains about 5 yards on the play, going from the 25 to the 20. Second down and 5 coming up here for the Maroon and White. And which that's just 12:15 remaining. Yeah, Maurice?
2: Yeah, well, as you were saying, speaking of the time, just a good patient run, and now it's really just the Bulldogs' chance to chew up as much clock as they can with short fieldage.
1: Now, the Bulldogs were in a position like this just last week. Here's a great learning lesson for them to see if they can put the lessons from the loss forward. Brown on second down, quick throw. Jalen Bean bobbles it just into the end zone. Taking those extra steps, he almost had a touchdown there on the slant. The Bulldogs have been eating good on this man-to-man defense of Bethune-Cookman, lined up in a 4-2-5 defense on the slants today. I mean, we saw Jarrell get in on the end zone. Now, Bean was just wide open there, had his man beat in man-to-man, almost had it there as Brown threw to the left side. Third down coming up here for the Bulldogs.
2: And, Chauncey, that rain starting to become a little bit of a factor as we saw Bean just bobble that ball. He didn't really have much possession of it, and, you know, it's a wet ball out there, so
1: bare hands
2: hard
1: too,
2: to
1: Maurice.
2: Really bring it in.
1: Bare hands, as we can see on the playback. Brown on third down has to swivel out. They're going to blow the play dead. A flag is out on the field at the 21-yard line of Bethune-Cookman. We'll see what they do here. It looks to be a false start as the Bulldogs are going to be backing up here. They'll start just shy behind the original line of scrimmage now. third and 11 here for the Bulldogs. Third and 12 here for the Bulldogs as the officials continue to back up this offense.
2: And you were saying it, Chauncey, Bulldogs need to learn the lessons that they did from last week. Now with third and 11 to go, they're going to need to convert this first down if they want to continue chewing up some clock because it's a long field goal.
1: Brown with four receivers out, three to his right, one to his left. His running back to his left, Colton Nero, snap back. Brown with two defenders in his face throws this one towards the end zone. That one is incomplete. His intended receiver on the left side was Jalen Bean. Looking for a go ball there.
2: Quad trying to give Bean the receipt from earlier. Definitely had a chance to get himself in the end zone, but he was covered the entire way by Preston Thompson, who had great coverage on him, and it's just now, again, a long field goal coming up for David Faulk.
1: This one, a 36-yard field goal here for David Faulk. His longest is a 40-yarder. Had a good PAT, and also he ended the half with a nice kick as well. This one from the left hash is up and has the length, and it's good. A good kick for David Faulk from 36 puts the Bulldogs ahead 27-10. With 11:23 remaining here in the third quarter, the Bulldogs have quickly responded with 10 straight points, 13 before the end of the half here at Lewis Cruz against Bethune-Cookman. We'll take a 30-second break here on the Alabama A&M Bulldog Sports Network, 90.9 WJAB-FM and WJAB.org.
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1: 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The Maroon and White lead currently 27-10 following after the David Faulk field goals. Folk, I said it was from 36 yards. They actually tacked on an extra couple of yards there for the young kicker and made it a 44-yard kick, which makes it its longest kick of the season. Congratulations to the young man able to nail that one, had the distance, and went against the grain of the winds as well here as the Bulldogs are still fighting through the weather and the weather adversity here of Hurricane Isaias.
2: Yeah, and Bulldogs and David Faulk needed every ounce of effort to get that ball through. It just banked off of the right post and then hit the crossbar before it finally went through.
1: So Bethune-Cookman's offense comes back onto the field, four receivers out, and also a timeout here on the field as the officials take a pause. They're going up back hill now. They're on their back heels here. If you're head coach Raymond Woody, your team has just surrendered 10 consecutive points here, 13 if you count the field goal by David Faulk at the end of the second quarter as well. In a horrendous fashion, you get the kickoff and you fumble it there to start out, following after the touchdown from Jarrell Williams, quickly leads to 3 for the Bulldogs. Now you're up by 3 possessions here if you're the Bulldogs technically here.
2: Yeah.
1: Maurice, how do you think they need to continue this momentum here and take the lessons they learned from last week into this week against Bethune-Cookman, now up 3 scores?
2: Well, we're seeing now, especially in these games that mean so much for this Bulldog squad and their future, and their near future at the very least, is that we need to put these teams away, make sure that the foot is on the net completely, and not give these teams any more breath of life. Because we saw what happened when Jackson State was able to, you know, realize who they were, a nationally ranked squad, one of the programs in the SWAC in this past decade. And they were able to use that confidence to drive down the field, get themselves on the board quickly, and then set up the Bulldogs to either make a mistake or put the game away. And the Bulldogs made a mistake. This week, they're going to have to put this game away, as Bethune-Cookman really, really needs these Bulldogs to make a mistake.
1: And also, keep the game clean, like you mentioned. No mistakes here. But also, you want to see your defense continue to improve, too, as well, as you get ready to host Grambling State next week for homecoming. That's a 2 p.m. kickoff. Folks, Maurice, let's also talk about this defense. They're able to make some big stops there. They're able to force a three and out. What do you expect to see from them here?
2: Well, I mean, obviously, we're probably going to see a lot more of that run game from Rashawn Brown and seeing what he can do as the rain is really starting to come down here at Lewis Cruz Stadium. The pass option just has not been there for the Wildcats. 25 passing yards on the day. So the pass just isn't working. You got to go with what's worked, with what works.
1: And that's true, Maurice. You have to go with what works. And so far for this Wildcat offense, the rushing team and the running game itself has been working. Last week they rushed for 337 yards against Alabama State, who Riley regarded as one of the better defenses heading into the season. Here's the first and 10 snap for Jefferson and the Wildcats. It's a handoff to Robinson just as you dialed up there. Excuse me, not Robinson. That's Rashawn Brown on the rush, actually. Heading towards the right side, towards the right hash. He's able to gain 5 on the play. Second down and 5 here for Bethune-Cookman.
2: And it's just insane how Brown is the number that we know is going to get called, and he's still picking up 5 yards.
1: 4 receivers out here for Jefferson. Steps back to throw. Makes a quick throw towards the slant. This one incomplete, but 2 flags go out near the 40-yard line of Bethune-Cookman. This one will be coming forward as the intended receiver had number 21 for the Bulldogs, Jalen Chambers, the 6-foot sophomore out of Huntsville, Alabama. Sparkman kid, homegrown, was draped all over the intended receiver on the play.
2: Yeah, Chambers just does a little bit of a hip bump with that Wildcats wide out, and referees don't like that. The back line judge was there to make the call.
1: Also, an injured Bulldog is down on the Bethune-Cookman 30-yard line. So with that, we'll also take a 30-second break here on the Alabama A&M Bulldog Sports Network, 90.9 WJBFM and WJB.org.
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0: 57-10 is our score here from Lewis Cruz Stadium. With 10:47 remaining, the Bulldogs hold on to a 3-score lead. Following after the flag, Orenza Davis was down on the field. Hate to see that. The young man has been awesome here for the Maroon and White this season. Hoping to see him back on the field as he was able to get off on his own strength. However, back on the field, the Bulldogs are able to take care of business on the QB rush as they get into the back of the play and blow up the run there on the QB designed run.
1: Yeah, and their QB just takes a huge hit from our Bulldogs as he tries to break the offensive line and just loses out and also loses a few yards in the process.
0: Second down and 12 here for Bethune-Cookman. 10:26 here on the game clock. 20 seconds on the play clock. Four receivers out. Three to Jefferson's left. One to his right. Looking for that receiver. It's broken up and another flag comes out on the field. As Jefferson was looking for Kobe Stewart there on the play. The lone receiver out to his right. Another defensive back checked on there with a pass interference.
1: And that time it was Nakari Johnson who literally did the exact same thing that Jalen Chambers did, just trying to reach over the back and break the ball loose, which is, you know, teetering the line between what you want to see from these DBs and what the referees will allow. Both times Bulldogs find themselves on the wrong side of it.
0: So first and 10, Bethune-Cookman, ball is going to be placed at their own 47-yard line, just near midfield here. 10:07 remaining in the third quarter. Three receivers out to Jefferson's left, one to his right. A handoff here for Brown. Brown has barely any room to get up forward up the field, and it's the Landshark in on the tackle. Jeremiah Hudson Davis able to bring down Brown there in the backfield. A nice stop there in the run and also a loss of one on the play. Second down and 11 coming up here for the Wildcats.
1: And now Bulldogs find themselves in the exact same position as they were just a penalty ago, where it's big yards that the Wildcats need to make up. Just try and keep it clean. They'll be able to get off the field.
0: Second down and long. Two receivers out to Jefferson's left, two to his right. He's going to hand it off. It's to the running back. It's going to go to Isaiah Daniel. Flag is out midfield as well as Daniel just gets out to the left side of the field, just shy and out of the Bulldog sideline. So a holding call is made for number 55 on the Wildcats offense. That's Christian Long, the graduate O-lineman from Selmer, Tennessee.
1: Yeah, and it looked like Brown had just a little bit too much space on that outer edge of the line. I was wondering who was given that space. It was the hold.
0: So now what once was first and 10, looking to get past midfield and cross midfield into Bulldog territory, is now second down and 16 here for Bethune-Cookman. Snap back. Jefferson has some time, but not too much time. Nearly two Bulldogs were able to bring him down. They weren't able to. He's able to zigzag out of the sack, and he's able to gain a couple of yards on the play. But how about that Bulldog defense from big number 99, Kamari Merrill, and also another defensive lineman there on the play for the Bulldogs, nearly able to bring Jefferson down, unable to. He's able to gain a solid couple of yards here on the play, but they're still well behind the sticks. Third and very long here for Bethune-Cookman. They have to get to the Alabama A&M 43-yard line for the first down. Four receivers out, three to Jefferson's left, one to his right. Snap back. Jefferson being flushed out of the pocket. He has a man. No, the Bulldogs nearly had him down for a sack. He's going to throw. This one's long, high, intercepted as the Wildcat receiver fell to the ground. It's number 27, Thurman Dion Moore. He's still on his feet. He's at the Wildcat 25. He's going to be brought down, and the Bulldogs are back in business. How about that Bulldog defense?
1: How about it? And how about the turf? doing a little bit of extra work for these Bulldogs. It was Josh Evans trying to get himself loose to help out his quarterback to be that final option before he goes down, and he just slips under the turf and gives the Bulldogs and Bethune-Cookman an arm punt that the Bulldogs return for huge yardage.
0: Thurman Deion Moore able to get his first interception on the season, and he brings it back down the field for the Bulldogs in excellent territory where they'll start at the Bethune-Cookman 21-yard line. First and 10 A&M, three tight ends out on the field, a handoff to Byron Perlot. Not much doing there as he tried to fight up the teeth of the Wildcat defense. Looked more like a crash dummy test there as he was just trying to fight in between his center and guards. Nothing doing there. Second down in the chains here for the maroon and white.
1: Well, it's a good thing they're wearing helmets out there, Chauncey. But how about this Bulldog defense just able to flip the field? And especially, much more importantly, they were able to chew up a whole bunch of clock with Bethune-Cookman coming away empty.
0: Shotgun formation here for Quad Brown. Perlot to his left. Two receivers out wide for him. Chambers Smith, and it's also number 18 for the Bulldog offense. How about that? But Byron Perlot gets the snap. Still on his feet. Makes a man miss. And he gets into the end zone. Touchdown. Byron Perlot. Touchdown, Bulldogs.
1: Man, Byron Perlot didn't make that man miss. He ran into him, said, tackle me, and he could not. Bounces off of that man and just springs into the end zone. What a run by him. And these Bulldogs are just continuing to roll, Chauncey.
0: The Bulldogs are rolling here with 7:03 remaining. 33-10 is our score, with David Falk looking for the PAT. Connon Littlefield as the holder, and Kent Bender, the long snapper. Snap is good, hold is good, and the kick is good by David Falk.
1: And this is what you want to see out of this Bulldog team, especially with a Bethune-Cookman Wildcat squad that came into this season a little bit underrated. They've been playing way above their pay grade this year, and it's really for these Bulldogs, who have been playing much, much better than a lot of people thought, for them to just come in and show who's boss.
0: The Bulldogs are definitely flexing their muscles here through the rain at Lewis Cruz Stadium, now holding on to a 34-10 lead here with 7:03 remaining in the third quarter. We'll take a 30-second break here on the Alabama A&M Bulldog Sports Network, 90.9 WJAB-FM and WJAB.org.
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0: The MMW Band Boosters Association Incorporated is soliciting donations of Gatorade and water for the AAMU Marching Maroon and White Band. It is definitely needed for this marching season. Homecoming is officially a week away, folks. And, of course, to coordinate a day and time for donation drop-off, you can reach Erica Fox at 256-372-4068 or Roderick Jameson at 615-642-8384. Once again, 615-642-8384. Welcome back to Lewis Cruz Stadium, folks. I mean, the Bulldogs have absolutely put their foot on the gas pedal, and they have not taken it off since the last minute, the last drive with the minute left there in the second quarter. Now 20 unanswered points. Since then, the Bulldogs have tacked on 17 points here in the third quarter with 7:03 remaining still here, Maurice.
1: Yeah, it's just been great stuff all around for these Bulldogs. And as we were worried that the run game was going to be the biggest part of this Bethune-Cookman offense, it's also starting to become eclipsed by our own running game. Bulldogs now have 135 rushing yards to Bethune-Cookman's 132. And then there's also the huge difference between our passing yards, 25 to 169. Just a full three-level takedown of this Bethune-Cookman squad.
0: And that running game by the Bulldogs has been highlighted by Byron Perlot, who's with 103 yards for two touchdowns. Bethune-Cookman is able to receive the kick. The Bulldogs kick from the left side to the right from our angle, the south side behind George A. Thompson Fieldhouse, going towards the scoreboard. And, of course, camp is there with the Bulldog kennels in the back of the end zone. A nice rush here. Looks like the runner is going to get to about the 40-yard line, the return man for Bethune-Cookman, Isaiah Daniel, on the carry, gets them into solid yardage here. But if you're the Bethune-Cookman Wildcats, if you're the co-offensive coordinators here, Maurice, I want you to put the hat on, if you can, the imaginary cap, if you will, of Dante Pimpleton for Bethune-Cookman. Just what do you do here to get your offense back in rhythm?
1: I mean, what a block.
0: And how about that? Just as Maurice was getting ready to talk, snap back, and the Bulldog defense bats the ball down on a new substitution here. It's Joel Morris, the freshman from Lakeland, Florida, gets the pass. He batted back to him from big number 92 for the Bulldog defense there. It's not Nicholas Barnes. Barnes was there on the play. It's Jacoby Gilbert, the freshman from Tallahassee, Florida, for the Bulldogs.
1: Well, I mean, if I'm in the OC's chair, I probably don't want my quarterback passing the ball to himself.
0: Well, it's the freshman here looking to get his first pass. That one was batted incomplete. Here's his second pass. He makes a quick one to the flat, and he's going to be brought down in open space on the right side there, just shy of the 20-yard line. Third and very long here for Bethune-Cookman. I mean, this one is going all the way back.
1: Yeah, I mean,

0: from their own 21-yard line.
1: Yeah, and the punts are literally sitting on the, what is that, the 12-yard line himself. So
0: yes.
1: Just a great stop for this defense. They're off the field quick.
0: Actually, beg your pardon, that's actually his 7-yard line. He gets this pooch kickoff, and it's in very favorable Bulldog position. It takes a bounce, and it looked like it also bounced off a Bulldog defender there on the play. It's going to be recovered by number 22, Denor Johnson, the running back. And on the special teams unit, the ball was being marked down, fair caught, as Chambers Smith wasn't looking to pick up the fumble. I mean, excuse me, the punt there. The ball just touches off of a Bulldog special teamser, and Bethune-Cookman is able to recover.
1: Yeah, it was just, as I was saying earlier, we can't be sloppy out here, especially, even if we're up 24 points. Bulldogs just kind of mosey around the ball, and then it just takes an unfavorable hop into somebody's leg. Just gives Bethune-Cookman another chance at life.
0: Nope, no it does not. As the Bulldog offense goes on to the field, the officials actually wave off and say no. A&M football, first and 10 here for the Bulldogs. Maurice Edwards able to cut it up the field. He gets into the second level and into Wildcat territory as he marches from the Bulldogs' 47-yard line all the way forward to about the Wildcats' 46-yard line. A nice carry there for Edwards, trying to get his footing back under him here as he's playing in his second game since he's missed the first couple of games here since being down in the Week 0 matchup. 4:45 to play, 34-10. Bulldogs sitting on second down in about two. Edwards able to cut it up the field, gets into the second level again, and he gets more than 2 yards on the play. He'll carry up 10 as the Bulldogs now march to the Wildcats. They'll mark him down just shy of the 35-yard line, 36-yard line, first and 10 nevertheless.
1: That's a great carry by Edwards. He gets tripped up and then falls for an additional 4 yards.
0: So here's Brown. He's lined up under center. Brown is going to hand it off. Edwards running right now. He runs right of the hash. He's going to get to the 29-yard line, and he's going to be marked down by a gang tackle. 4:03 remaining here for the Maroon and White.
1: Bethune-Cookman started to institute what I could only call desperate tackling. Every time they hand off the ball to Maurice Edwards, they've been trying to get the ball punched out instead of getting Maurice Edwards onto the ground, which has led to some extra yardage for our Bulldogs, and we've certainly taken advantage of it.
0: Bulldogs trying to take advantage of that run defense. They're just trying to make a play at this point. 8 men in the box this time here for Bethune-Cookman's defense. Here's another handoff under center from Brown over to Edwards. He'll gain a couple of yards on the play. Ball came loose. However, it was blown dead. Second down, third down coming up here for the Maroon and White. Third down and 1 following after the carry from Edwards.
1: Short distance here for the Bulldogs, and they're going to bring out the young man to finish it off.
0: Byron Perlott checks in at the running back position. Nice couple carries by Edwards. Third down and 1 here for the Maroon and White. Ball on the Wildcat 29-yard line. Excuse me. Yes, 29. It gets towards the ball moving forward now here to the 24-yard line of Bethune-Cookman. First and 10, Alabama A&M. New set of chains here following after the Perlott rush.
1: That's a great run by Troy Bruce to get the first down, and now we got another sub.
0: And another sub does come in. Indeed, it's Troy Bruce. Also in at quarterback on the play is a man that the Bulldogs like to have in a special package here. He's lined up in a shotgun position. It's Tigerian Williams, the tight end transfer from Mississippi Valley State. He'll take the direct snap. He has plenty of room on the right side. 20-10-5. Touchdown, Bulldogs! Tigerian Williams on the special package. cashes in on a huge touchdown for the

0: Bulldogs, as that will definitely put the nail in the coffin with 2:05 remaining. A&M leads now 42-10.
1: Wow.
2: Yeah, just another great drive by these Bulldogs. They bring in Tyjerrion Williams. They bring in the big guns to finish out this drive at the end of it. First, Troy Bruce to get the one-yard third down conversion, and then Tyjerrion Williams to just finish off.
0: And Williams caps off the huge chunk yardage there by the Bulldogs as he's able to cash in. So does David Falk, making this a 41-10 lead here for Alabama A&M. An absolute bloodbath here at Lewis Cruz Stadium as the Maroon and White continue to pour it on the Bethune-Cookman Wildcats. Boy, is this a tough ride back to Daytona Beach after a very momentum-shifting win against Alabama State. The Bulldogs have said, no, sir, no luck of that happening here. We'll take a 30-second break on the Alabama A&M Bulldog Sports Network, 90.9 WJBFM. Actually, folks, we'll keep it here. We'll keep it here, actually, with 2:05 remaining. The Bulldogs still hold on to a 31-point lead. The kicking unit is out on the field. They're looking to try to get this one rolling forward here as the lead continues to pile up. Eventually, the time will also continue to move forward as well as it gets to a certain point here in Division I football, where the time now can continue to a running clock.
2: Yeah, and as the Bulldogs keep tacking on points like this, we might see the fourth quarter get a little shortened. At the very least, we'll see a lot of run plays.
0: So Williams dots the I following the right side touchdown on a six-play, 53-yard drive from the Bulldogs. This kick is coming from Mandel from left to right, still being fielded. And the returner is going to get just shy of the 30-yard line here for Bethune-Cookman. Last time out, they made a substitution there at quarterback as Joel Morris, the freshman out of Lakeland, Florida, made his start here late in the third quarter. His first pass was batted right back to him, and that's how that drive was completely summed up there. They started back at nearly their own 40-yard line and lost 20 yards on the play, leading to a kick and an easy 53-yard drive for the Bulldogs there, making it look easy at least. Getting into the end zone was Tyjerrion Williams. And now here we are with the minute 57 remaining. The Bulldogs lead 31-10. Here's Bethune-Cookman lined up from their own 30-yard line. A quick run right up the gut. It's Rayshon Brown, who's had a very solid day here for the Bethune-Cookman Wildcats.
2: He certainly has had a great day so far. He's been the entirety of the Wildcats offense.
0: So how about this Bulldog team here? Brown will take another carry. He'll rush up towards the left side and the Alabama A&M sideline. The officials quickly get him out of there as he was just a lone man into the wolves there, if you will. Second down coming up here for Bethune-Cookman following after the Brown run. Second down and 5. How about this Bulldog team? They started out with striking first, 7-0. Then it seemed as though Bethune-Cookman would stay in it as we were nearing towards the halftime. 17-10, and then following after that, it's been all maroon and white from there following after the half. I mean, we're talking about 24 unanswered points here in the third quarter by the Bulldogs. I think it gets no more impressive than that, Maurice.
2: Yeah, absolutely, Chauncey. I mean, Bulldogs have just found a way to show how different they are from this Bethune-Cookman squad. They're just better. And
0: so a play is blown dead here, folks. It looks to be a timeout as head coach Raymond Woody Jr. wants to talk things over here for Bethune-Cookman. We'll take a break here as well with less than a minute remaining. Alabama A&M holds on to a 31-point lead, a commanding 31-point lead, 41-10 here from Lewis Cruz Stadium on the Alabama A&M Bulldog Sports Network, 90.9 WJBFM and WJAB.org. We'll take 30.
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0: Folks, you don't want to miss it here. The next AAMU football game is live at home Saturday, October 17th at Lewis Crew Stadium for homecoming. The Bulldogs will host the Tigers of Grambling State University. Pregame show is set for 1:45 p.m. and kickoff is set for 2 p.m. on the WJB and WJB.org game. You can find that here on 90.9 or you can find it online too as well. Tickets are still available at 256-372-7255. Welcome back to Lewis Crew Stadium, where the Bulldogs have been pouring it on worse than Hurricane Isaias here on the field as they lead 41-10. As the clock continues to roll, it's going to be separated by a 1/110 of a second differential as we get ready to head towards the final quarter of this SWAC East divisional showdown between Alabama A&M and Bethune-Cookman. It's been a stark difference from last year, where the Bulldogs weren't able to finish off this Wildcat team last year in a thriller in Daytona Beach in a 41-34 game. This pass is nearly intercepted. Are they going to say he was inbounds? They do so. It's Nakari Johnson on the interception. How about the young man staying in the field of play, keeping his feet in, and a turnover yet again forced by this maroon and white defense.
2: Man, he did a little toe tapper on the edge of the line right there. I didn't believe that he was in bounds, but what a play by Nakari Johnson.
0: Well, Maurice, the officials' eyes are much better than yours up here. Yeah. The Bulldogs are able to force yet again another turnover today with 9.4 seconds to go. The Bulldog offense is back on the field, and leading the Bulldog offense out on the field is number 8, Eric Henley. Henley had a huge game against Bethune-Cookman just last year when Brown wasn't able to finish the game due to injury. He was able to help lead this Bulldog team down the field, but just short. Here's a handoff now over to Troy Bruce. Bruce cutting up the field. He's past midfield. He's at the 45, 43, out of bounds. And that is how the maroon and white will end the third quarter. I mean, good Lord, a commanding 24 unanswered third quarter for the Bulldogs. Spoiled out to be a 41-10 lead here for Alabama A&M heading into the fourth. A commanding lead, and they can coast this one out to a fantastic finish, looking to be 5-2 on the season. We'll take a 2-minute break here on the Alabama A&M Bulldog Sports Network, 90.9 WJBFM and WJB.org.
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0: Welcome back to Lewis Cruz Stadium, folks. 41-10 is our score. The AAMU Alumni Association will have its homecoming pep rally Thursday, October 15th, from 6 p.m. to 8 p.m. under the dome at the Orion Amphitheater. Dre the Voice, you might have heard him over at the Alabama A&M Event Center. Music and the AAMU cheerleaders will lead the fun. It will be followed by homecoming mixer as well from 8 p.m. to 11. For more details, please follow up at 256-372-5763. Once again, 256-372-5763. Welcome back to the field of play here at Lewis Cruz Stadium from the McCaleb McIntosh Senior Press Box. Chauncey Sanders, Maurice Brooks. Mo, I mean, this third quarter by the Bulldogs has to be one that you post up everywhere. I think everyone will enjoy the film when they go back tomorrow and watch this one, or on their off day and watch this one leading up to the homecoming matchup against Grambling State.
1: Yeah, I mean, if you're a Bulldogs fan, you just want to go and take the third quarter stats, go put it on your wall and hang it above your bed before you go to sleep at night. It was just beautiful for these Bulldogs. 102 yards rushing, 60 receiving yards, and then we held Bethune-Cookman to 41 rushing and negative 16 passing yards. It's just been a great showing on both sides of the ball, Chauncey.
0: Also, A&M has been able to force four turnovers defensively. A real tip to the cap to defensive coordinator Chris Schelling. But I also want to point out Spencer Regent. I might have highlighted him earlier as well in this ball game. This offensive line has been moving. Here's Keon Hanley on the misdirection. He's going to take it himself, and he slides forward for a gain of 17 yards. First down and more coming up here for Alabama A&M.
1: That's a good read by Hanley, making sure he knew which way to go, and he just takes off in open space.
0: Hanley takes over and ends the day for Quad Brown, who was fantastic today on the game. I mean, you look at his numbers today, a QBR of 130. He was 6 of 19. He had an interception there early in the first half. But nevertheless, a couple of huge touchdowns here for the Bulldogs to Jarrell Williams and wraps up the day for him, especially following after that 60-yard bomb.
1: And it's great to see Quad not on the field for reasons of us just being up so many points that we don't need him on the field anymore. And to have this in a SWAT game, just amazing.
0: So here's Hanley. He's going to hand it off to Troy Bruce. He's going to gain a couple of yards on the play. Second down coming up here for the Bulldogs. Second and six. This is just awesome here for this Bulldog team. We talked about all the adversity they've been through during the season, whether it's been through the weather, it's been time clocks, right? We've had stoppage of play. You've had moments where your back has been against the wall, and you saw that today too as well. As you were getting ready to go into halftime, this team was able to kick a field goal, go up two scores, 17 to 10, and then it's been all from there. Speaking all from there, Troy Bruce is able to put it into high gear. He takes it up the field and into Bethune-Cookman territory, red zone territory here for the Maroon and White, and they're looking to execute.
1: Yeah, they're just rushing down the field, trying to stay on the board and continue to pile up that score, making themselves look even better, especially as they fail out of the rankings after losing to the gem of the SWAC and Jackson State.
0: Here's Hanley. He'll hand it off to Bruce. Bruce fights forward for a couple of yards on the play. They'll say he gained a yard there on the play. It looked like he might have gained two. Nevertheless, second down and goal here for the Bulldogs.
1: And Chauncey, you were talking about Coach Spencer Regent and the job that he's done.
0: Yes.
1: I got a chance to speak with him just during practice this week, and I heard a saying that he likes to say a lot to his team is, don't brother-in-law it. And it was, I was interested. I was like, what does that even mean? He told me that, you know, as the brother-in-law, you're not necessarily doing too much. You just kind of halfway work through, you know, your sister's marriage.
0: And right on cue, this offensive line holds up really well. And Tigerian Williams, once again on the special package, gets into the end zone.
1: And again, Jigerian Williams being the big dog to finish out these short yardage opportunities. Another score on the board, and the Bulldogs just continue to let it pour on.
0: Indeed, they are letting it pour on. Now a 46-10 lead here for the Bulldogs. 47-10 lead here for the Bulldogs. David Falk is back to kick the extra point. Camp Bender on the long snap. Conan Littlefield, the holder. Hold is good. Kick is up and through the uprights and true. The Bulldogs now hold on to a 48-10 lead following after the huge drive capped off by the Tigerian Williams touchdown. It was a 7-play, 64-yard drive lasting over just nearly 3.5 minutes down the field, and the Bulldogs start the fourth quarter with yet again another score. Just picking up right where they left off here.
1: Absolutely, and just continuing to stay on their roll.
0: We'll take a 30-second break here. Actually, let's add another 30 here, folks. We'll take a one-minute break here from Lewis Cruz Stadium on the Alabama A&M Bulldog Sports Network. That's on 90.9 WJBFM and WJB.org.
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0: 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I mean, commanding may be an understatement at this point. The starters are resting and the backups are shining. We'll take a 10-second pause for station identification prior to kickoff here on WJB, your Bulldog Sports Network.
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0: Welcome back to Lewis Crew Stadium as the Maroon and White hold on to a 38-point lead. On to kick, the kickoff here for the Maroon and White is number 32, Joshua Mandel. He puts this one high in the sky, and it's going to be fielded at the Wildcats' 10-yard line. A nice carry here. It's Trey Rigby. He's going to get up the field to the 30-yard line of Bethune-Cookman.
2: Looked like he was brought down in almost an illegal matter. Referees say play on. It's a very high tackle. But, yeah, Bulldogs cannot get sloppy here, especially as the backups are coming into this game. They are auditioning for a possible chance to get on the field in some more crucial minutes. So the cleaner they play, the better everything looks, and the better the scoreboard looks.
0: Indeed. But also, if you're Raymond Woody Jr., Maurice, how do you all move forward after a loss like this with plenty of weeks left in the season of play?
2: Well, you know, the season isn't over, especially after this week. Plenty of time left. And with the SWAC with so much parity as it is, it's really going to be a matter of how many seasons can you get in the way of and how many games can you start to rattle off as those teams start to have struggles down the stretch.
0: As we saw just last night, stranger things have happened as Florida A&M goes on the road to Montgomery and spoils a homecoming match. Here's a second down run here on the play. A helmet comes off on a Bulldog defender. That's going to be number 13, and Preston Clendenin, his helmet went flying all the way back nearly to the Bethune-Cookman 5-yard line. He's going to have to come off the field because of the helmet situation. New player checks in for the Maroon and White as well on defense. Third down coming up here, and long to go for Bethune-Cookman. Scoreboard graciously says third and 14. I fail to believe that, as Bethune-Cookman is at 3rd and 20 at their own 20-yard line. The first down marker's at their own 40. And a designated run by the backup quarterback in Joel Morris spells out for a punt coming up here for Bethune-Cookman. A gain of 2 on the play. 4th and 18 here for Bethune-Cookman.
2: Another big thing Bethune-Cookman's going to have to work on in these upcoming weeks is getting their pass game under control. While the rush from Rashawn Brown has been very effective, he is very good. He's got over 100 yards today. They need more than just him on this offense.
0: Punt is up and high. This one will be marked out of bounds at the Bulldog 40-yard line. I mean, let's just get back in. Talk about how we got to this point here. So a Byron Perlot score puts the Bulldogs ahead 7-0. And then Bethune-Cookman answers with the field goal. Then Quad Brown finds Jarrell Williams for his first touchdown for 11 yards here in the matchup, putting the Bulldogs ahead 14-3. Then Bethune-Cookman responds. Following after that, a rush by Rashawn Brown for 13 yards. Gives the Bulldogs lead trimmed to 14-10. Following after that, a David Falk field goal to end the half, and then 24. Then you get to the fourth quarter here, make it 31 unanswered here for the Bulldogs, holding on to now a 48-10 lead with plenty of room still to go. Here's Colton Nero. He bounces out to the left side. 30, 20. Oh, my goodness. The Bulldogs are continually to pile it on. Nero is out at the 20-yard line of Bethune-Cookman. A first down here coming up following after the huge run from Colton.
2: And Colton Nero creating his own blockers. He uses Steven Sparrow to get in the way of number 12, Caden Williams. They run into each other, and Colton, and he just breaks off for a bunch of yards.
0: A huge run by Nero now gives the Bulldogs new sets of downs. First and 10, they'll mark him just shy of the 20-yard line. They'll say he got bounced out of bounds at about the 23-yard line. Here's another rush by Nero, able to stay on his feet this time. He's going to bounce around, and he's going to still stay on his feet, but they're going to blow him dead here. They're going to blow him dead. He stayed on his feet. However, they want to keep our players safe here, no matter which color they're wearing in the jerseys and helmets. Safety is always important there. If Nero might have been still on his feet and someone came in with a blindside tackle, then we have a different conversation there. But nevertheless, we carry on. Second down here for the Bulldogs.
2: And you know how hard it is to bring Colton Nero down, so gotta stop that play eventually.
0: And they thankfully blew it dead much earlier than we thought. We didn't hear the official's whistle there. Third and 14, second and 14 here for the Bulldogs, actually. Here's Nero. He'll get the ball again, and it's fumbled. A scrum down on the field at the 22-yard line of Bethune-Cookman. We'll see what happened there. Loose ball, but it looks to be as the Bulldogs recovered quickly there on the fumbled rush.
2: Yeah, I wasn't too worried, Chauncey. There were some dejected looks from those Wildcat secondaries, so I could only imagine that they did not come up with the ball.
0: Third down, and now we'll say 8 yards here for the Bulldogs. Following after the fumble recovery, scary moment there. Troy Bruce is in at running back alongside Eric Handley. Handley to his left, Bruce to his right. A handoff here to Bruce. He's wide open. He's at the 15, 10, 5. Touchdown, Alabama A&M. Touchdown, Troy Bruce. The Bulldogs aren't letting up just yet. They're turning it up, if anything.
2: Bulldogs just trying to pile up as many points as they can, showing just how good this team is relative to Bethune-Cookman. And, man, it has been just a night and day difference between these two squads.
0: They have officially turned it up another notch. I think they've broken the notch at this point to where this team can go. An excellent day of play here for the Maroon and White and this running group with the stable of Bruce, along with Nero, along with Perlot, and also Maurice Edwards, has now been able to put on a rushing clinic. I'm talking about, folks, big boy football being played here at Lewis Cruz Stadium as they now hold on to a 55-10 lead following after the David Falk field goal, point after attempt there to make it 55-10, being capped off on a four-play, 55-yard drive down the field, highlighted by a Troy Bruce touchdown. We'll take a one-minute break here with 7:14 remaining. A&M holds on to a commanding lead 55-10 on the Alabama A&M Bulldog Sports Network, WJAB-FM, and WJAB.org.
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0: 55-10 is our score here from Lewis Cruz Stadium. The Bulldogs are piling it on here, and the party is officially begun because homecoming season is officially underway. The Bulldogs will take on Grambling State next Saturday, October 17th. That's a 2 p.m. kickoff, 1:45 here on 90.9 WJB pregame show. You can join Maurice Brooks and also Kyle Sullivan, who has the scores for us around the college football universe. Kyle, welcome on to the show, young man. What do you got for us today?
1: Thank you, Chauncey. First off, in the SWAC, starting with Alcorn State home against Arkansas Baptist, currently in the second quarter, 21-7. Then Texas Southern versus Mississippi Valley State, currently just starting in the second quarter. They're tied at 7-7. And then Southern versus Prairie View just started 0-0. And a good game later at 4 o'clock, we have Jackson State visiting Grambling for another SWAC competition.
0: And how about that, Maurice? The competition is heating up here in the SWAC when you talk about Mississippi Valley State upsetting Prairie View A&M last week. And then also Grambling State in that shootout as well last week where, my goodness, if you took the over, you probably cashed in big in that matchup.
2: Oh, yeah.
0: The kick is officially underway from Mandel, and the returner for Bethune-Cookman will be brought down just inside the 25-yard line. But as we continue here from the McCaleb McIntosh Senior Press Box, Maurice, you look at the parity here in the SWAC. Just how impressed have you been with how competitive these teams have continuously pushed the envelope week in and week out so far in this 26-27 campaign season?
2: I mean, it's just been lovely to see. Just like from Mississippi Valley State not only getting themselves a conference game under their belt, but also beating the reigning SWAC champions at that. It just shows how close this conference has become in just a short year.
0: First and 10, Bethune-Cookman. Going to be a rush to the right side of the field just inside the numbers. A gain of one on the play. Second down and 9 coming up here for BCU.
2: Not to mention, Chauncey, while the rest of the SWAC has started to become just as good as themselves, the Bulldogs have found a way to try and take that next step up.
0: They learn their lesson. They come in respecting Bethune-Cookman after defeating Alabama State on the road, and it's been an absolute onslaught here in the second half. A nice throw towards the left side for Joel, and he's able to complete that pass. A couple of yards gained. They're just short of the first down marker. Third down and two coming up. That was a gain of 7 on the play.
2: Huge third down coming up right now.
0: Shotgun formation. It's a handoff. And he is just short. It's the running back for Bethune-Cookman coming in as the backup in Dean Ward Johnson. They call him DJ for short. The redshirt freshman out of Sarasota, Florida. Unable to get the first down. The Bethune-Cookman offense stays on the field. Fourth down and 1 yard to go.
2: Yeah, if you're Coach Woody on that opposite sideline, you want to see your team do something positive offensively. And that just brings you into next week, just gets you in rhythm for the next game.
0: Three receivers out. It's going to be a handoff. Shotgun formation. And this time around, Johnson is able to push forward and gets the first down for BCU. 5:14 remaining here in the final quarter. The Bulldogs coasting to a 55-10 win here in the rain. I mean, gray skies, really cloudy. I was telling Maurice, earlier, man, it looks like it's like Seattle, Washington out here. I kind of love it. I'm digging it.
2: Yeah, I mean, you know a bunch about Seattle, don't you?
0: Oh, yeah. Don't get me started. I love my Starbucks coffee now, my strange addiction. I didn't really get too much into the seafood action there as much as I probably would have liked. I love the cod. I did like the cod there, the beer batter cod. I like the, are you a salmon fan? I love salmon.
2: Oh, yeah,
0: salmon.
2: Yeah, no.
0: I mean, salmon is pretty good out there. Nevertheless, though, I mean, if you need some recommendations, you definitely hit me up. But speaking of recommendations, what would you recommend here for this Bulldog defense as they get ready to move forward to homecoming season here next week, 2 p.m. kickoff against Grambling State? Just how much of this game do you make, and how much do you also keep it even keel? Because you've seen teams like Bethune-Cookman, you come in a little too high there after a huge win, you could kind of lose some of that energy you need in a game moving forward here in the SWAC East Division as conference play continues on.
2: I would say that it's a similar issue as what we would have had if we were able to complete that Jackson State game. But the Bulldogs and, well, the Bethune-Cookman Wildcats obviously had that big upset against State last week and came in just a little bit too high. After a game like this for the Bulldogs, there's nothing to really be all that high about. You knew that you were supposed to beat this team. We were slotted to be way better than this team in the preseason, and now we're seeing exactly why the pollsters had it that way. So if you're the Bulldogs, you're saying that you're playing football exactly how you need to be, and if you want to get any better and win the games against the teams that you shouldn't beat, the real work starts next week.
0: It definitely does. We'll see if this offense can continue on what it's built. 307 yards gained on the ground by this Alabama A&M rushing unit today. I mean, that's coming from everyone having some taste here. And you also got to add Tigerian Williams, right? And Eric Henley there, who gained 16 yards on the play in quad, also using his feet to gain a first down there early in the first half as well to keep the drive going. Here's a long pass. This one is caught as Bethune-Cookman continues to push up the field. Morris is going to make a pass towards the left side of the field. They're going to say incomplete on that one. Second down in the chains coming up here for Bethune-Cookman, as they have marched forward to the Alabama A&M 25-yard line.
2: Yeah,
0: 3:51 remaining in the ballgame.
2: It's just one of those things that the Bulldogs are going to have to clean up in between these next 2 weeks, as that outside run has really just been working for the Bethune-Cookman team.
0: Here's another rush by DJ. He's going to get up the field, but Johnson's not going to get too far. He'll be down at the 20-yard line. 3rd and 5 coming up here for BCU. The clock continues to run as well, 3:44 and counting here. Now 3:30, 3:29.
2: And you know, Chauncey, just this time last year, Bulldogs were taking an unfortunate loss against Jackson again, and I was ready to go back home. And I'm glad that we're here this week as we're getting ready for homecoming, because it's just no place like the bottom of Normal's Hill.
0: No, it's not. Not at all. The Bulldogs send 5 on defense here on 3rd down, a quick throw, and it is completed and caught by Josh Evans. The redshirt sophomore out of Orlando, Florida, is able to make the catch and move the chains forward here for Bethune-Cookman.
2: And this drive, they've been able to find the man underneath, complete a few passes, which is a rarity right now.
0: As Evans makes his first completion here in the ball game, here's a rush here by Bethune-Cookman, as Johnson is going to make his way towards the right side of the field. 2nd and goal coming up here for BCU. He'll be down at his own. Bethune-Cookman's going to be down at the Bulldogs' 3-yard line.
2: Yeah, short yardage here. And if you're defensive coordinator Chris Shellen, you don't want to see any more points go up on the board. Bulldogs going to have to make a stop.
0: 10 seconds here on the play clock. Here's a rush by DJ to the left side, just inside of the left hash. He's going to be knocked down. He's still on his feet after a big hit there by a Bulldog defender.
2: It was good on that defender, just coming in like a wrecking ball and ensuring that the ball carrier for Bethune-Cookman, their 22, Newar Johnson, just couldn't find himself into the end zone.
0: So we've officially marched ourselves into the 2-minute break. The Bulldogs holding on and coasting to a 45-10 lead. We'll take a 2-minute break here on the Alabama A&M Bulldog Sports Network, 90.9 WJBFM and WJB.org.
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6: Thank you very much. Thank you. I'm Kirk Whalum. Mike Manson on bass, J.D. Blair on drums, my special guest, Paul Jackson Jr. on guitar, George Duke on piano. Ladies and gentlemen, the gospel according to Jack.
7: 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That's In the Spirit, the Gospel According to Jazz, every Thursday at 9 a.m. with yours truly, Erica Fox. Have an oh happy day with WJAB.

0: day it has been here at Lewis Cruz Stadium. Here's a rush, and it is the quarterback that's going to take it himself, Joel Morris, in for the score to stop the bleeding for Bethune-Cookman. But it's not before A&M could get out to a 55 to now 16 lead with 1:55 remaining in the ball game. I mean, Maurice, how would you even sum this one up at this point? This second half for A&M has been absolutely fantastic, seriously, here. They've been able to outscore teams 35 to 18 entering Lewis Cruz today in the third quarter, but they had a huge third quarter today against Bethune-Cookman. I mean, you outscore a team 24 to 0 in the third quarter, 38 to now 7 here in the second half. I mean, it just gets more and more impressive when you look at this A&M team moving forward.
1: Yeah, the offensive output for A&M, it's looked more like a full game score in the second half, but 38 points in the second half, and that touchdown for Bethune-Cookman starting to look more like a Band-Aid onto an amputated arm, which, you know, definitely necessary, definitely clean, what you would need for an arm if it fell off, but not going to do the job of that missing limb. But, yeah, how about these Bulldogs? They've just been rolling, and offensively, they've eclipsed Bethune-Cookman and now just fully surpassed them in all three levels of the game. It's just been great to see how great the squad has been putting together these drives. And then the defense finally relenting a score here in the second half, and it was due to the starters not being in the game anymore, but still, as D.C. Chris Schelling would always say, he wants to make sure that the game is finished, make sure that there's nothing happening to their offense to give them any reason to have confidence.
0: So a 14-play, 77-yard drive for Bethune-Cookman leads to a score, a Joel Morris run into the end zone for 2 yards. Now holding on is a Alabama A&M 55-17 lead with 1:55 remaining. This is the second worst loss by Bethune-Cookman this season. Earlier in the year, they were defeated by UCF on the road 73-6 in their season opener at UCF. Here's a carry by Handley, and Handley will march forward here. And a new quarterback will also come onto the field and substitute in for Alabama A&M, being in number 9 for A&M, Makai Hodges, the 6'3 redshirt senior out of St. Louis, Missouri. He's an Arkansas Pine Bluff transfer looking to hold on and command the offense here for the final minute and a half for the Maroon and White, looking to coast to a easy and very impressive lead in victory here in Normal.
1: Yeah, and how about Makai Hodges? Good to see him again. Last time I seen him, it was all the way back in 2024 when the Bulldogs took a trip down to Arkansas Pine Bluff, where he was their QB number one back in those days. And today, looking to just close it out for the Bulldogs, be the, just, you know, right the ship, make sure that nothing goes wrong.
0: Hagens was able to complete 228 of his 445 passes for 394 yards and 19 touchdowns during his two seasons at UAPB. He also rushed for 328 yards for 7 touchdowns as well. And coming into UAPB, he was a 4-star recruit coming out of high school after passing for more than 4,500 yards there. And here he is rushing up the field and handing off as well to Maurice Edwards, still looking to get some burn here and get his wheels going as the season continues. The Maroon and White will definitely need Edwards' help here later into the season. You still have homecoming next week. Once again, that's October 17th, folks. You don't want to miss that. I know homecoming tickets are still out there, folks, as we've been able to mention over and over, as the Bulldogs will take on Grambling State at 2 p.m. Central Time. You can find the pregame show at 1:45 with Maurice and also Kyle Sullivan right here on 90.9 WJBFM as that rush by Edwards will do it. The clock strikes zero, and the Bulldogs move on to 5-2 on the season. They add another win and bounce back from last week's loss versus Jackson State. They add a win here to the win column in conference, still remaining at one of the top dogs at 2-1 in the conference, 5-2 on the season, and more importantly, Maurice, 4-0 at home, 3-0 versus Bethune-Cookman at home.
1: Yeah, and they're just continuing to make sure that Bethune-Cookman's trips to Huntsville are unsuccessful. They were able to break the Bama Blues as they take down State, but once you come down to the heel, it's a whole different story.
0: It's a whole different ball game, as that will do it. Once again, our final score from Lewis Cruz Stadium, Alabama A&M 55, Bethune-Cookman University 17. The Bulldogs continue swag play here at Lewis Cruz Stadium in next week's matchup with Grambling State University. Kickoff is set for 2 p.m. Central Time. Once again, pregame show with Maurice Brooks and Kyle Sullivan at 1:45. And you never know, folks, we might have a special guest. It's homecoming officially. And you know, all of the maroon and white folks, the alumni, the fans, are all back home to have a good one here on deck with Grambling State coming in. You don't want to miss that one. That's next Saturday afternoon. And so for Maurice Brooks, I'm Chauncey Sanders. Thanks again for watching, folks, and listening as well as you did so with us on 90.9 WJBFM and WJB.org. Coming up next in a minute, Maurice Brooks and Kyle Sullivan will also break down the huge win by the Bulldogs here at Lewis Cruz Stadium as they improve to 5-2 overall and 2-1 in conference as they continue to fight for it, looking for that coveted SWAC title and ultimately that Celebration Bowl championship. We'll hear from you all soon, coming up in 2 minutes.

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1: It was a full three-level takedown of the Wildcats as the Bulldogs, your Alabama A&M Bulldogs, were able to tame the Wildcats of the Jungle as they take a humongous 55-17 final here at the bottom of Normal's Hill. Welcome and good afternoon still. It's the Bulldog Postgame Show from the McCaleb McIntosh Senior Press Box. I'm your host, Maurice Brooks, joined today by Kyle Sullivan and Sterling Jefferson Jr. And guys, this was just an absolute domination for these Alabama A&M Bulldogs and have now, you know, found themselves as a shoe-in for a possible SWAC East run.
2: Yeah, like you said, domination, man, from both sides of the ball, too, especially defensively in that third quarter, allowing 0 points in the third quarter, and then for the offense, scoring 21 straight. I mean, like you said at halftime, consistency on both sides of the ball, and the Bulldogs were able to come away with a dominant win, putting up a 50 ball.
3: Yeah, that rushing attack was very, very impressive today. Over 300 rushing yards from the four running backs combined. It was almost like they were unstoppable, and Bethune-Cookman couldn't really do anything about it. And the defense just stuffed everything that Bethune-Cookman tried, especially that passing attack, only about, I think, 60-something yards.
1: I've got the numbers right here. Actually, Bethune-Cookman went for a total of 26 passing yards this entire game. And it's looking more reminiscent of was that Lane?
3: I think it was Bowie State.
1: Bowie State, who we held to 7 passing yards. And I thought that maybe that was just because it was a D2 team. But no, this Bulldogs secondary and just the Bulldogs defensive room, period, has just been playing at another level, folks.
3: Yeah, they look very locked in, this secondary, led by all those top cornerbacks that have transferred in, have developed here at A&M over the years, are just dialed in. And that pass was just dangerous. 2 or 3 sacks in that second half just made that Bethune-Cookman offense irrelevant for the entire half.
2: Exactly. And along with 10 tackles for loss, too, they were in that backfield all game and then commit 4 turnovers, 2 fumbles, and then 2 interceptions. I mean, this defense was just on one today. Just a great showing for this crowd.
1: And it wasn't only the defense, but, you know, got to put some points on the board somehow. And you were saying it earlier, this rush has just been awesome. There were 8 different rushers for these Bulldogs, 3 of which were Alabama A&M quarterbacks, Quad Brown and Eric Hanley each running for 10-plus yards on their run attempts, but it really was Byron Pierlat taking the lion's share of these yards. He went for 104 total yards today on 14 carries. So not only has it been efficient for these Bulldogs, it's also been lethal.
2: Yeah, I mean, you talk about Bethune-Cookman coming in averaging 246 rushing yards a game. The Bulldogs said, man, we got something better for y'all. 335 total rushing yards for the Bulldogs. I mean, just absolutely game-wrecking. Not only through the rush game, but in the pass game as well, especially from leading by Quad Brown and Jarrell Williams, too.
1: And Sterling, we were talking about it when we were off the broadcast, and with just a humongous win the Bulldogs just take right here today, showing just how much better they are than some of these middling teams in the SWAC. What, like you were saying, that this just only makes you think about last week's game against Jackson.
3: Yeah, because that Jackson State game, Alabama had it in hand and just couldn't pull it off at the end, but even then, they're only one game behind, and Jackson State still has some of their tougher games on their schedule. Alabama A&M does, too, with the Magic City Classic coming up in only 3 weeks, but Jackson State has to run through teams like Grambling and Alabama State as well.
1: And speaking of, that game is going to kick off in about 30 minutes here. That's going to be a 4 p.m. kickoff as Jackson State will be taking on Grambling at Eddie G. Robinson Memorial Stadium. We've seen the buffoonery that happens at that stadium, and I gotta say, I'm ready for it to happen to not us.
3: Hey, I'm glad that they're coming to us for our game this year. There's no voodoo magic happening at Grambling this year for us.
2: Not again. No.
1: Yeah, definitely won't be any anything happening on any punt returns or space needed for a punt return to collect the ball or anything of that sort. So it will be great to see. And a little side note, Jackson has been owned by Grambling in the past decade. Of course, Grambling, historic football program, and they've just been kind of running the SWAC up until, like, maybe the late 2010s, as we saw Alcorn and Southern and, of course, Jackson State start to step in and find them ways to get some wins on the board. But throughout all this time, even in the middling years of Grambling State, they've still found ways to take wins over Jackson. As we saw last year,

0: We'll step out and look at the Bulldogs' next challenge, those Grambling State Tigers, who will be coming right here to Lewis Cruz Stadium as we begin homecoming week here at the Heel. We'll get back to you after a 30-second break for more of the Bulldog postgame show. 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

0: Welcome back to the bottom of Normals Hill. Bulldogs, a huge win today against the Wildcats, Bethune-Cookman, 55-17 the final. And as we move away from that game, it's homecoming week. It begins finally, one of the best weeks of the fall semester right here on the Hill. Gentlemen, I know that you're getting ready for Sterling, your final homecoming, as we both are enjoying our last one. Kyle, will this be your last, or are you still?
1: Yeah.
0: Wow. So everybody getting ready for their last homecoming. And gentlemen, what are you looking forward to just as you're here for one last trip around the sun?
2: Well, I was looking to Bulldog Fest tonight, but the rain canceled that one out. But it's going to be a great event nonetheless. Kurt Franklin's going to be here tomorrow for the Gospel Ooh. Explosion. I'm excited because my freshman year, Ricky Diller, was here, and my sister is still jealous of me getting to see Ricky Diller live. She's going to be especially jealous of me getting to see Kirk Franklin live.
3: Yeah, Kirk Franklin, I know he's going to put on an amazing show tomorrow. I'm excited for that. And then his upcoming game versus Grambling, I know that's going to be a fun game to watch.
0: Yeah, and I know the whole week itself, I'm personally a big tailgate guy, so I'll be out there early making sure that you know, enjoying myself out there at the tailgate before the game, and then after the game, I'm going to be right back out there at the tailgate, dancing, doing my line dances, and just having a time and a ball. So as we're, you know, thinking about the festivities of the game, we got to think about what's going to be happening at this game as the Bulldogs are going to welcome in Grambling State back to the Hill for the first time since 2024.
3: Mm-hmm. Mm-hmm. Yep.
0: So it's going to be a huge one, and as we saw last year in 25, Grambling State was caught with the Bulldogs in a very low-scoring affair. Tons of rain as there was washing over Shreveport, Louisiana, as we got into the city, and it just really made for a very, a 17-10 final that the Bulldogs just could not come away with because of a very questionable call at the back end, but I won't talk about it too much. Just know that it won't be happening here at Lewis Cruz.
3: Exactly. I mean, you look at both teams, especially this year, both high-power offenses. You look at Grambling State's defense. They haven't been so great this year, so we'll see how the Bulldog offense is able to capitalize on what they're able to bring. So, yeah, I'm very excited to see how both of these teams operate next week.
2: Yeah, this home field advantage for the Bulldogs has been something of a little bit dominant these past two seasons. Only two losses at home, I believe, for the last two seasons.
0: Yes, sir. You are correct.
2: Yeah, this has been something that the Bulldogs have been trying to prove is that they have the best home field advantage in the entire SWAC, and they've been doing that. They've dominated every opponent this year at home, mm-hmm. and last year those only two losses came to one-score games. So,
0: yeah. Well, I mean, there was the stinker that was Prairie View coming down showing why they would eventually win the SWAC mm-hmm. as they really pulled away from our Bulldogs in that second half. Excuse me, but it. Different team this year, a much different team this year. And we've seen these Bulldogs come into games where I think that it's going to be a coin toss, or at the very least, last year they would have been a coin toss, and the Bulldogs just completely blow them out of the water. We saw this earlier in the year with TSU only putting up 3 points against our Bulldogs, and now a 55-point bomb that our Bulldogs just dropped on Bethune-Cookman.
2: Yeah, paint the state of Florida red and maroon because
0: oh, yeah.
2: Florida A&M, another game we thought was going to be a coin flip heading

0: the season ended up being a dog walking, as I like to say, as we got through it. And so Alabama A&M undefeated against Florida teams and beating basically everybody that wasn't Howard or Jackson State this year.
1: Yeah, I mean, just domination, just all across the board. I mean, this is something that the Bulldogs can definitely continue to build momentum on, trying to make that deep postseason run. It's very exciting to watch.
2: Yeah, and gentlemen, you know what, Sterling, you were saying it. Paint Florida maroon and white, because not only has the football team done it, Bulldogs volleyball has now swept Florida as well, as they won in four sets against Bethune-Cookman last night, as they were facing those Lady Wildcats and able to keep themselves on top of the SWAC. They're still perfect in SWAC play this year.
0: Yeah, as someone who got to call the SWAC game against Alabama State, it was very impressive to see them, especially in that Alabama State game. That Lady Bulldog defense is something to behold, holding them only to 13 points in the maximum of the three sets that they played. It's very, very beautiful to see that volleyball team play, and they are amazing on both sides of the net.
1: I'll say it again. Domination. That's the word of the week for our Alabama A&M teams, man. Just amazing to see. And the consistency that they're doing it with is just something that, you know, you gotta praise the coaching and these players for going out there and getting the job done.
2: Well, folks, there's no ban here as the rain has come through, and Bethune-Cookman, unfortunately, weren't unable to bring their ban, so no fifth quarter. March and Maroon and White marched out pretty soon, and it looks like we're getting ready to mosey on the dusty trail ourselves. So, Kyle, Sterling, any final words before we head out today?
1: Shout out to the Alabama A&M Bulldogs for getting the job done in a dominating fashion. I'm very excited for these upcoming homecoming activities and, of course, our upcoming game versus Grambling State, hopefully in another dominating fashion.
0: What a time to get momentum for the Bulldogs. They are heading into homecoming very hot, very dominant, looking very good, and I'm excited to see them next week coming back to play against Grambling.
2: Once again, your final here from Lewis Cruz Stadium at the bottom of Normals Hill. Bulldogs 55, Bethune-Cookman 17. Thank you all for listening to the Bulldogs postgame show from all of us here at the McCaleb McIntosh Senior Press Box. Kyle Sullivan, Sterling Jefferson Jr. I've been Maurice Brooks. Coming up soon, it's more of that beautiful jazz that you come to WJAB for. 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
3: 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The president of Alabama A&M University is Dr. Daniel K. Wims. The Vice President for Marketing, Communications, and Advancement is Mr. Jamal Ali. The Vice President, Director of Athletics, is Dr. Paul A. Bryant. The Director of Electronic Media Communications is Mr. Elvin Jenkins. The Associate Director is Ms. Latoya Clemens. The On-Site Board Operator is Mr. Melvin Felton. The Program Manager is Ms. Erica Fox. The Chief Engineer is Mr. Michael Morns. 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

Well, Tennessee Valley, that's all the time I have for this very abbreviated version of the Classics Part 2 on this Saturday afternoon. I want to thank you for tuning in once again. This is yours truly, Kerry Macklin, saying be safe out there, enjoy the rest of your weekend, and I shall see you back here next Saturday at 12 noon for more great classic music right here on 90.9 FM WJB. Coming up next, after the top of the hour NPR News, I will be bringing you the weekend edition of Talking the Blues. So if you like blues and Southern soul, keep it locked right where you got it. I've got you covered. Coming up next. And go Bulldogs. Bulldogs were victorious this afternoon, 55-17, over the Wildcats of Bethune-Cookman.

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1: Live from NPR News in Washington, I'm Linda Kenyon. President Trump is lashing out at Ukraine's President Zelensky, blaming Ukrainian attacks on Russian oil infrastructure for high global diesel prices. As NPR's Tamara Keith reports, this comes one day after the president had what he called a highly successful discussion with Russia's President Putin.
2: After the call with Putin, Trump announced Russia would be sending diesel to the U.S. for purchase, something the president said he hoped would bring down prices for farmers and truckers. This is a reversal of U.S. policy meant to put pressure on Russia to end its war against Ukraine and required the U.S. Treasury to temporarily halt sanctions on Russian diesel. Speaking to reporters outside the White House, Trump expressed anger with Ukraine's President Zelensky.
3: I suggest they get a new leader who can make a deal, because he could have made many deals and for some reason he never does.
2: And to drive it home, Trump added, quote, I think it's time for Ukraine to get a new president. Tamara Keith, NPR News.
1: A weakening hurricane Isaias, now a post-tropical cyclone, is being blamed for at least four deaths. The storm ran through Alabama after making landfall on the Florida coast last night. NPR's Bill Chappell has the latest.
4: One person died when a tree fell on a home in Escambia County, Florida. That's just west of where Isaias made landfall as a Category 2 storm in the western Florida panhandle. Another person died in Birmingham, Alabama. Here's Jefferson County Emergency Management Agency Director Jim Coker.
5: We did have a storm-related fatality overnight. A tree did fall on a house.
4: Isaias weakened into a post-tropical cyclone on Saturday, but its heavy rains could continue to cause flash flooding. It's also bringing strong thunderstorms and potentially tornadoes to areas far from the Gulf Coast. Bill Chappell, NPR News.
1: Krista Pike, who survived a botched execution in Tennessee, has been discharged from the hospital and is back in prison. NPR's Chandelise Duster has more.
6: Attorneys for death row inmate Krista Pike said Saturday that she has been discharged from a hospital and returned to Deborah K. Johnson Rehabilitation Center in Tennessee. Pike had been hospitalized after she received and survived two lethal doses of the sedative pentobarbital. Her attorney said in a statement that she is receiving medical care at the prison and that they are tracking her recovery. The statement said Pike is, quote, grateful to the first responders and her medical team for their care in these extraordinary circumstances. Chandelise Duster, NPR News.
1: President Trump says he is evaluating whether the U.S. should join Saudi strikes against Iran-backed Houthi rebels in Yemen. The president commented after another attack on Saudi Arabia's airport in Riyadh. You're listening to NPR. Some Chesapeake Bay oyster farmers and harvesters are getting a boost from robots. NPR's Ari Daniel introduces us to an engineer at the University of Maryland who's finding new uses for aquatic robots.
7: Oyster reefs used to abound in the Chesapeake, but over-harvesting decimated their ranks. Watermen face the daunting task of knowing when and where to harvest the adults. Mechanical engineer Miao Yu says the water's so murky that the effort tends to be a stab in the dark.
8: Our goal is to transform that guesswork into precision.
7: So she and her team scan the seabed using sonar and video footage from a raft-like surface robot and a smaller underwater robot. They then use AI to stitch the visuals together and analyze them to determine if oysters are present and alive and how big they are. They're still refining the algorithms, but Yu's hoping the technology might one day be modified and scaled nationally. Ari Daniel, NPR News.
1: Venture capitalists and AI founders attending Tech Week in San Francisco have been praising the White House's hands-off approach to AI regulation. President Trump recently hosted tech leaders in Washington, signing a voluntary safety pact for AI. The pact encourages AI labs to self-monitor, but it lacks detailed safety measures. These lack of safety requirements comes as some tech companies have revealed troubling hacking incidents involving their own AI models. I'm Linda Kenyon, NPR News in Washington.
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10: This is Bella Brown of Bella Brown and the Jealous Lovers. 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

0: 90.9 FM, WJB, your smooth jazz and cool vocal station. Good afternoon, Tennessee Valley, and welcome in to the weekend edition of Talking the Blues. This is yours truly, Kerry Macklin, coming to you from the Hill on the beautiful campus of Alabama A&M University. Glad to have you listening in on this Saturday afternoon. You just heard music from Terry Wright, On the Back Road, Jeff Floyd, Party Time. And we started it all off with Willie Hill, I Gotta Get My Groove On. Once again, glad to have you listening in on this Saturday afternoon. Your weather for tonight, we're going to have periods of rain with a low near 60. Chance of rain tonight, 70%. And looking ahead to your Sunday, we're going to have scattered rain showers with cloudy skies around and the high for your Sunday near 78. Chance of rain Sunday, 50%. And Sunday night, we're looking to have cloudy skies with a low near 61. Right now, we have cloudy skies and scattered rain showers and 64 degrees. 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Dre the Voice, music, and the AAMU cheerleaders will lead the fun. It will be followed by a homecoming mixer 8 p.m. to 11 p.m. For more details, the number is 256-372-5763. That number again is 256-372-5763. Keep it locked right here to 90.9 FM. We're going to keep the music going right after this. Enjoy.
1: Thank you very much. Thank you. I'm Kirk Whalum. Mike Manson on bass, J.D. Blair on drums, my special guest, Paul Jackson Jr. on guitar, George Duke on piano. Ladies and gentlemen, the gospel according to jazz.
2: 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It's the gospel according to jazz. 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
1: Gonna do this next one for the maestro, Sean Patrick, listening out there on this Saturday afternoon. This is Ronnie Lovejoy, Still Wasn't Me. Enjoy.

0: 90.9 FM, WJB, your smooth jazz and cool vocal station. Good afternoon, Tennessee Valley, and welcome in to the weekend edition of Talking the Blues. This is yours truly, Kerry Macklin, coming to you from the Hill on the beautiful campus of Alabama A&M University. Glad to have you listening in on this Saturday afternoon. You just heard music from Johnny Taylor, I Believe in You. And we started that set with requested music from the maestro, Sean Patrick, out there. He wanted to hear Ronnie Lovejoy, Still Wasn't Me. Once again, glad to have you listening in on this Saturday afternoon. Your weather right now, we have cloudy skies and scattered rain showers in 64 degrees. Your time, 4:34 p.m. United Women of Color will have a Know Before You Go vote rally Sunday, October 18th at 4 p.m. at Progressive Union MB Church, 1919 Brandon Town Road. Topics include what's on the ballot, the amendments, absentee ballots, and more. For more information, the number is 256-797-3788. That number again is 256-797-3788. Keep it locked right here to 90.9 FM. We're going to keep the music going right after this. 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

0: 90.9 FM, WJB, your smooth jazz and cool vocal station. Good afternoon, Tennessee Valley, and welcome in to the weekend edition of Talking the Blues. This is yours truly, Kerry Macklin, coming to you from the Hill on the beautiful campus of Alabama A&M University. Glad to have you listening in on this Saturday afternoon. You just heard music from Joe Simon, Get Down, Get Down, Tyrone Davis, Mom's Apple Pie. And we started that set with Little Milton, The Blues Is All Right. Once again, glad to have you listening in on this Saturday afternoon. Your weather right now, we have cloudy skies as well as some scattered rain showers in the area and 64 degrees. Your time, 4:48 p.m. FMBC will have its next career mentoring networking seminar Monday, October 19th from 1 p.m. to 3 p.m. Leading the conversation is retired Captain Jeff Rice. The location is 3509 Blue Spring Road. For more details and to be a presenter, the number is 256-852-4318. That number again is 256-852-4318. And I want to say congratulations to the Bulldogs. They were victorious this afternoon in a big way at Lewis Cruz Stadium over the Wildcats of Bethune-Cookman University by a final score of 55-17. So once again, congratulations, Bulldogs, in a big way today. Keep it locked. We're going to keep the music going right after this. Enjoy.
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1: Live from NPR News in Washington, I'm Linda Kenyon. The Pentagon has acknowledged U.S. casualties in the war with Iran are higher than previously announced. As NPR's Quill Lawrence reports, 22 Americans have died since the war began.
2: A Pentagon spokesman told NPR the way casualties are being counted is being standardized and that the department will begin posting numbers that are, quote, pending adjudication and may change. But this is not the first time the Trump administration has abruptly posted new numbers or changed the way it counts casualties from the Iran war, spreading the numbers of wounded in action, killed in action, and non-combat casualties as if they were not part of the same war. Two leading Democrats on the House Armed Services Committee said in a statement that while they were glad to see the error had been corrected, there is, quote, no excuse for a mistake of this magnitude. Quill Lawrence, NPR News.
1: Cleanup is underway after Hurricane Isaias, now a post-tropical cyclone, left at least four people dead and hundreds of thousands of customers without power. NPR's Debbie Elliott reports the storm made landfall last night near Destin, Florida, as a Category 2 hurricane.
3: Hurricane Isaias came ashore with 105-mile-an-hour winds, a 5-foot storm surge, and heavy rainfall, causing damage from the Alabama Gulf Coast into the Florida Panhandle. Florida Governor Ron DeSantis says emergency crews are working now to clear down trees and power lines and repair damaged water systems.
4: It's still a very hazardous situation. All the assets are there to get the power back on, make sure all the roads are clean and safe, and that's being done. But just please continue to exercise caution in the next couple of days.
3: The remnants of Isaias are moving across the southeast with a risk of flash flooding. Debbie Elliott, NPR News, Crestview, Florida.
1: A growing number of voters are using AI chatbots to research their ballot and help them decide between candidates for the upcoming midterms. As NPR's Maham Javed reports, the trend cuts across party lines.
5: One in five U.S. voters say they consult AI chatbots for election news and voting. And the American Association of Political Consultants Foundation says Democratic and Republican voters are using AI chatbots at similar rates. There are concerns that the bots can be subtly persuasive and perhaps agreeable to a fault. Adam Johnson is a voter in West Virginia who has used ChatGPT to research his ballot.
6: ChatGPT is just kind of a people pleaser. It just aims to please. So whatever you lean towards, it will speak positively about it.
5: Experts say these attributes can leave readers feeling more confident about their knowledge.
1: You're listening to NPR News. The public comment period closed this week for a federal proposal to gut the standards for the nation's largest early education program. Tens of thousands of people posted their concerns. NPR's Sequoia Carrillo reports.
7: The Trump administration's proposed changes to the Head Start program garnered more than 40,000 comments over the last 2 months. The administration says the move to take 133 pages of guidelines and reduce it to only a handful is meant to reduce administrative burden on Head Start centers, but advocates say the move will undermine the program's standard of care. The 6-year-old anti-poverty program provides preschool and child care along with meals and support services for qualifying families. The program serves more than 700,000 kids each year from birth to age 5. The proposal now goes back to the Trump administration to reply to public comment. Sequoia Carrillo, NPR News.
1: Mortgage rates have ticked higher for the 7th week in a row, driving the average long-term home loan rate to its highest level in nearly 3 years. Mortgage buyer Freddie Mac reports the 30-year fixed-rate mortgage climbed to 7.40% from 7.28% last week. 1 year ago, the average rate was 6.30%. The average rate is now the highest since November 16th of 2023, when it was at 7.44%. Higher mortgage rates can add hundreds of dollars a month in costs to borrowers. I'm Linda Kenyon, NPR News in Washington.
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0: 90.9 FM WJB, your smooth jazz and cool vocal station. Good afternoon, Tennessee Valley, and welcome in to the weekend edition of Talking the Blues. This is yours truly, Kerry Macklin, coming to you from the Hill on the beautiful campus of Alabama A&M University. Glad to have you listening in on this Saturday evening. You just heard music from the Queen, Denise LaSalle, Don't Jump My Pony. Tyrone Davis, Can I Change My Mind? And we started that set with the Wailer, Johnny Taylor, Who's Making Love? Once again, glad to have you listening in on this Saturday afternoon. Your weather right now, we have cloudy skies and 64 degrees. Looking for a low tonight around 60 and a high for your Sunday near 78. Your time right now, 5:17 p.m. Flint River Church will have a financial literacy workshop on Thursday, October 22nd, in the AAMU Ernest Knight Center VIP room. Dinner is at 6 p.m. and the workshop at 6:30 p.m. For more details, the number is 256-604-2098. That number again is 256-604-2098. The public is cordially invited. Keep it locked right here to 90.9 FM. We're going to keep the music going right after this. 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
4: This is Bella Brown of Bella Brown and the Jealous Lovers. And it's the weekend, y'all, and I'm talking the blues with Kerry Macklin.
0: And this, this is requested music. 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

0: 90.9 FM, WJB, your smooth jazz and cool vocal station. Good evening, Tennessee Valley, and welcome in to the weekend edition of Talking the Blues. This is yours truly, Kerry Macklin, coming to you from the Hill on the beautiful campus of Alabama A&M University. Glad to have you listening in on this Saturday evening. You just heard music from Mr. Willie, Juke Joint Girl, Jay Blackfoot, Same Time, Same Place. And we started that set with Bobby Blue Bland, Angel. Once again, glad to have you listening in on this Saturday evening. Your weather right now, we have cloudy skies and 64 degrees. Your time, 5:32 p.m. Here are some voting dates you should be aware of. October 19th at 4:45 p.m. will be the last day to deliver a State of Alabama registration form to the Madison County Board of Registrar's Office. October 19th at midnight is the last day to submit an online registration at the Alabama Secretary of State's website online portal. Mailed State of Alabama voter registration forms received with a postmark after October 19th will not be processed until after the November 3rd general election. And November 3rd is general election day. Polls open at 7 a.m. and close at 7 p.m. For more information, please visit www.alabamavotes.gov. That's alabamavotes.gov. Keep it locked right here to 90.9 FM. We're going to keep the music going right after this. 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
2: This is Bella Brown of Bella Brown and the Jealous Lovers. And it's the weekend, y'all, and I'm talking the blues with Kerry Macklin.

shake that booty. 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

0: 90.9 FM, WJB, your smooth jazz and cool vocal station. Good evening, Tennessee Valley, and welcome in to the weekend edition of Talking the Blues. This is yours truly, Kerry Macklin, coming to you from the Hill on the beautiful campus of Alabama A&M University. Glad to have you listening in on this Saturday evening. You just heard music from Willie Clayton, Wiggle. And we started that set with a double play from Quinn Golden, Party on the Weekend, and It's Saturday. Once again, glad to have you listening in on this Saturday evening. Your weather right now, we have cloudy skies and 64 degrees. Your time, 5:47 p.m. The Bradford Scholarship Foundation will have its annual luncheon on Friday, October 23rd at 11 a.m. It will be at Church Street Cumberland Presbyterian Church, 228 Church Street. 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We're going to keep the music going right after this. 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
0: Going to do this next one for Lucinda and Kim out there on Edgemont listening in on this Saturday evening. They want to hear Johnny Taylor's Last $2. 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
1: Live from NPR News in Washington, I'm Linda Kenyon. President Trump says Ukraine should find a new president. As NPR's Bill Chappell reports, Trump spoke after Volodymyr Zelensky criticized his plan to buy diesel from Russia.
2: On Friday night, President Zelensky said President Trump's deal to buy diesel will fuel Russia's war effort against Ukraine. Trump fired back at Zelensky on Saturday, saying of Ukraine, quote, "I suggest they get a new leader who can make a deal," end quote. Zelensky wasn't the only person to be stunned when Trump said the U.S. would buy diesel from Russia. Just a few weeks ago, Trump signed a broad sanctions law against Russia. One of its goals was to clamp down on the country's energy revenue. The new diesel deal is seen as an attempt to ease high U.S. fuel costs, with midterm elections looming next month. Bill Chappell, NPR News.
1: Anthropic is reporting fresh incidents of artificial intelligence bots doing things they were not supposed to do. As NPR's John Ruich reports, one of them sent the Philadelphia police a false tip about an unsolved homicide.
3: Anthropic listed four new cases where artificial intelligence agents went off script, and the Philadelphia Police Department confirms that it was involved in one of them. It says Anthropic recently told the department that a bot undergoing testing had submitted a false homicide tip back in July through a public tip form online. The submission was flagged as spam and never forwarded for investigation. Anthropic says an agent also broke into a server at a university that it wasn't supposed to. Another got around paywalls to access data. The company says it also found agents using URL shortening tools online to get around blocks. The cases are the latest in a growing list of examples of AI agents from a range of companies taking actions that have raised concern about loss of control. John Ruich, NPR News.
1: Hurricane Isaias has come ashore. It came ashore late last night near Destin, Florida. The then Category 2 storm had widespread impacts, including in Tallahassee, where officials say about 25,000 people lost power. Regan McCarthy of member station WFSU tells us one resident says he and his family were trapped in their home by a downed power line.
4: As wind and rain from Isaias blew through the area, a tree on Daniel Van Meter's property fell, bringing a power line with it and smashing his family's van. Van Meter says the power went out quickly, then the electricity came back on.
5: It kind of put us in a precarious situation because we had a live power line across the house. So that at that point, the family was effectively trapped in the house because of the way my property is. There was really no way for anyone to leave.
4: Officials have now taken care of the power line, and Van Meter says he's working with a tree service and electrician. He says he's focused on positivity and celebrating his daughter's birthday. She turns 11 this weekend. For NPR News, I'm Regan McCarthy in Tallahassee.
1: You're listening to NPR. A new report in The Lancet says obesity is projected to become one of the largest threats to human health by the end of the century. As NPR's Jonathan Lambert reports, that's just one of 17 threats that will shape global health over the coming decades.
6: Rather than focusing on a single threat, the report brought together global data on how over a dozen risk factors influence health. Those factors are varied, including air pollution, high blood pressure, and declining foreign aid. The team estimated the number of years in good health that could be lost because of each factor over the next 75 years. Over 23 billion years could be lost to obesity, making it the biggest single threat. Income inequality and low educational attainment were the next biggest threats to health, though both have substantial uncertainty. To combat all these threats, the report recommends bolstering health system readiness, investing in new technologies, and beefing up health surveillance. Jonathan Lambert, NPR News.
1: Heritage Auctions in Los Angeles is preparing to auction off the lightsaber used by Darth Vader in The Empire Strikes Back. The iconic prop was used in the famous duel where Darth Vader reveals he is Luke Skywalker's father. The saber, which also was used in the movie Return of the Jedi, is expected to bring in at least $1 million. Other items to be auctioned include Obi-Wan Kenobi and Anakin Skywalker's dueling sabers and a Yoda puppet hand. The auction is scheduled to take place on November 12th. I'm Linda Kenyon, NPR News in Washington.
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8: This is Bella Brown of Bella Brown and the Jealous Lovers. And it's the weekend, y'all, and I'm talking the blues with Carrie Macklin.

0: 90.9 FM, WJB, your smooth jazz and cool vocal station. Good evening, Tennessee Valley, and welcome in to the weekend edition of Talking the Blues. This is yours truly, Kerry Macklin, coming to you from the Hill on the beautiful campus of Alabama A&M University. Glad to have you listening in on this Saturday evening. You just heard music from Carlin Taylor and the Soul Cartel Band, Keep It 100. Nelly Tiger Travis, Mr. Sexy Man. And we started that set with Mel Waiters, Got My Whiskey. Once again, glad to have you listening in on this Saturday evening. Your weather right now, we have cloudy skies and some sprinkles in the area and 64 degrees. Looking for a low tonight around 60 and a high for your Sunday near 78. Your time right now, 6:18 p.m. Alpha Phi Fraternity Incorporated, Rho Eta Lambda Chapter, will have a community civic engagement festival Saturday, October 24th, 10 a.m. to 3 p.m. It will be in Big Spring Park. The public is cordially invited for a day of education, entertainment, resources, food, and more. Once again, that is Saturday, October 24th in Big Spring Park, 10 a.m. to 3 p.m. Keep it locked right here to 90.9 FM. We're going to keep the music going right after this. 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
2: This is Bella Brown of Bella Brown and the Jealous Lovers. And it's the weekend, y'all, and I'm talking the blues with Kerry Macklin.
0: And this is requested music. This is the Queen, Aretha Franklin. 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

thinking. 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

0: 90.9 FM, WJB, your smooth jazz and cool vocal station. Good evening, Tennessee Valley, and welcome in to the weekend edition of Talking the Blues. This is yours truly, Kerry Macklin, coming to you from the Hill on the beautiful campus of Alabama A&M University. Glad to have you listening in on this Saturday evening. You just heard music from Marvin Cease, Ghetto Man. And we started that set with the Queen, Aretha Franklin, Ain't No Way. Once again, glad to have you listening in on this Saturday evening. Your weather right now, we have cloudy skies and a few scattered sprinkles and 63 degrees. Your time, 6:30 p.m. The Black Alliance of the South presents its Black Arts Fashion and Culture Festival Saturday, October 24th, 2 p.m. to 6 p.m. The location is 4001 Blue Spring Road. The public is cordially invited. Once again, this is October 24th, 2 p.m. to 6 p.m. Keep it locked right here to 90.9 FM. We're going to keep the music going right after this. Enjoy.
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0: 90.9 FM, WJB, your smooth jazz and cool vocal station. Good evening, Tennessee Valley, and welcome in to the weekend edition of Talking the Blues. This is yours truly, Kerry Macklin, coming to you from the hill on the beautiful campus of Alabama A&M University. Glad to have you listening in on this Saturday evening. You just heard music from Quinn Golden, Dance Party, Nelly Tiger Travis, If I Back It Up, and we started that set with King George, Keep On Rolling. Once again, glad to have you listening in on this Saturday evening. Your weather right now, we have cloudy skies and 64 degrees. Your time, 6:45 p.m. The UAH College of Nursing will have free health screenings in the Edmonton Heights Historic District. Screenings will be Thursday, October 29th, 12:30 p.m. to 4:30 p.m. The location is Edmonton Heights Community Center, 223 Salem Drive. For more details, the number is 256-824-2181. That number again is 256-824-2181. Keep it locked right here to 90.9 FM. We're going to keep the music going right after this. Enjoy.
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2: This is Bella Brown of Bella Brown and the Jealous Lovers. And it's the weekend, y'all, and I'm talking the blues with Kerry Macklin.

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You see, I'm kind of lonely too, you know. And loneliness is a very bad thing if you let it get the best of you.

Yeah. Where you live? 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That's okay. That's the most important thing. I want to know you. I say, I want to know you.

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1: Live from NPR News in Washington, I'm Linda Kenyon. President Trump is lashing out at Ukraine's President Zelensky, blaming Ukrainian attacks on Russian oil infrastructure for high global diesel prices. As NPR's Tamara Keith reports, this comes one day after the president spoke with Russia's President Putin.
2: After the call with Putin, Trump announced Russia would be sending diesel to the U.S. for purchase, something the president said he hoped would bring down prices for farmers and truckers. This is a reversal of U.S. policy meant to put pressure on Russia to end its war against Ukraine and required the U.S. Treasury to temporarily halt sanctions on Russian diesel. Speaking to reporters outside the White House, Trump expressed anger with Ukraine's President Zelensky.
3: I suggest they get a new leader who can make a deal, because he could have made many deals that for some reason he never does.
2: And to drive it home, Trump added, quote, I think it's time for Ukraine to get a new president. Tamara Keith, NPR News.
1: Hurricane.